From before dawn till way after dusk, she's with me. 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

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It's a brand new day. 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Thank you so much for waking up with Metro 97.7 FM. We sincerely appreciate you. I am Olaide Olaiwola, and today is going to be a fantastic day on radio. And we're going to start off our praising God as we do every morning. We'll play you a song to do that. 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We'll do that all the way to 7:00, when we'll be joining the network studios for the network news at 7:00. And 8:00, we'll come back here for AM Lagos Live. When AM Lagos Live, we'll give you a traffic update, we'll give you great music, some topical issues. 8:30 with time for sports. Of course, the World Cup is going on right now. We have the latest information from that scene at 8:30. 9:00 will be time for Make a Point. Or Make a Point, we open our phone lines and give you the opportunity to call us and react to one of the stories from the headlines. We'll do that all the way to 9:30, when we'll be going to the airport for Aviation Runway. At 10:00, AM Lagos Live comes to an end. I will bring you our news beat at 10. After that, more music will come your way. Great music, of course. And they will have some start our media lounge, where we do a lot of gossip, entertainment stories, all that and much more. All the way to 12:00, when we will be bringing you a major news bulletin right here from our Lagos Operation Studios. And that's midday news. Yes, news at noon. 1:30.

0: 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And at 2:30 will be time for us to bring you The Cafe. 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I'm not sure what you can expect right here on Metro 97.7 FM. We'll do that at 4 o'clock when we join the network studios once again for the second Network News Bulletin for today. And at 4:30 will be drive time. You know what, how we do it on drive time. We'll be seeing you off home as you start running off at your various places of work, playing you great tunes, giving you traffic updates, and ensuring that you get home safe and that you enjoy yourself all the way in transit as you get home. I am Olaide Olaiwola. I can promise you it's going to be a fantastic day on radio. We'll start off with our very first song for this morning, and this one is Solomon Lange. Enjoy.
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0: Hello, welcome to Turning Point with Femi Emmanuel on radio. We are sent by God to you. 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This word that is coming, there is power there. There is anointing. 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We are also on several other radio stations within the city, the state, the country, and beyond. We always start with what we call faith confession, speaking what the word of God says to our lives, and then we will see it happen. If you can be as loud as we are here, please do. But if you cannot be this loud, still be loud enough. Let your situation and your environment hear your word. Take this confession with us.
1: Say with me, my Father and my God, I've come before you today to give you praise, to give you adoration.
0: Small or big belongs to God. Very soon you will be paying your tithe in millions and multi-millions. Say amen. Everyone that has a desire.
1: Father and my God, I've come before you today to give you praise, to give you adoration. I have come to enjoy the sweet anointing. I have come for healing and deliverance. I have come for divine empowerment. I have come for total liberation. I prophesy all limiting forces, all limitations, physical limitations, spiritual limitations, financial limitations, material limitations, all limitations, wherever you are coming from, the fire of the Holy Ghost is released against you. I am free. I am delivered. I am anointed of God. The glory of God is on me. I am sent to shine on earth. No limitation will stop me. I am sent to prosper. I will not be poor. I am sent to change lives. That's exactly what I will do. By your power today, O Lord, I will exert. Today's encounter will set me free. Today's encounter will lift me up. Whatever I might have lost in life, I am recovering it. I am recovering it. I am moving higher. I refuse to fail. I refuse to be down. I refuse to be sick. I refuse to be poor. I refuse to be cut short. I am a light. I will shine. I believe it. I declare it. I receive it. I believe it. I declare it. I receive it. In Jesus' name. Say another amen.
0: Wow. You will not just be making confession. You will be making possession. You will be seeing the turnaround you desire. In Jesus' name. Next to faith confession, we go into the word of God. And from the word of God, we begin to make prophetic declaration. We begin to call the things that be not as if though they were. Your life will start turning around. And at the end, I will release a prophetic impartational prayers over your life, and everything will turn around. Take note, do your jottings if you can. We are still on that main topic, more than a conqueror. More than a conqueror. According to Romans chapter 8, verse 37, Paul the Apostle said, in all these things, we are more than conqueror through him that loved us. What does more than conqueror mean? A conqueror is someone who wins a battle. But a more than a conqueror is someone who not only wins, but enjoys the benefit of victory won on his behalf. He wins without injury. Somebody won on his behalf. Jesus won on our behalf. So we are more than conquerors. And yesterday, I started talking about God, fight my battle. Let us take it further today. God, fight my battles. We have a God that fight for his own. God is a fighter. God fight battles for his own. One of the covenant names of God is Jehovah Sabaoth. Jehovah Sabaoth, the Lord that is mighty in battle. Mighty in battle. Hey, he fought for Jehoshaphat. He said, you will not have to waste a bullet. You will not lose a man. I will fight for you. I don't know who I'm speaking to now. In the battle before you, health battle, financial battle, workplace battle, I don't know which battle you are in, you will win. The enemy will not win over you. You will win. He said, greater is he who is in us than he that is in the world. Can you touch your tummy gently? Pop your tummy and say, greater is he who is in me. Say it again. The greater one lives in me. Say it again. The greater one lives in me. Say, I cannot fail. I cannot go down. I will not be barren. The greater one is in me. Yes. That should be your confession every day. Hey, words are powerful. Say it to yourself every day. Jehovah Sabaoth, he has never lost a battle. Now, when God fight for his own, what are the things that happen? Yesterday, we spoke about impossible situations becomes possible. He said, with man, this is impossible, but not with God. For with God, nothing shall be impossible. And yesterday, we pray for anything that look impossible around you. Financially impossible, physically impossible, locationally impossible. What is difficult for man is easy for God. Then we said, when God fight for his own, the enemies are defeated without human strength. He said, with the power of man, with no man prevail. With human strength, with no man prevail. But when God takes over, you defeat your enemy without wasting a bullet. Let's go on from there today. When God fight for you, battle becomes platform for God's glory. You begin to glorify God. Sometimes God allowed certain challenges to come to us, certain oppositions, certain battles, so that he can be glorified. The disciples had Jesus one day. A man was blind from birth, which Jesus healed. And the disciple asked him, who sinned that this boy, this man was born blind? Was it the parent that sinned? Or

0: 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Are you on WhatsApp or Telegram? 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And when the social media came, we just went worldwide. We have been received in 142 nations. Now, ask for the link to this number I will give you. Say, give me the link. I want Femi Emmanuel prophetic blessing over my life every day on my phone. It's on your phone. It's free. Just charge your phone and load it with data. Every day, I speak the word faith action, the step to take. I share testimony and answer questions. This is the number 0805-802-194. I call it out every day. So join. It will send you the link. Follow the procedure. If you still cannot get it, call that number back 0805-802-194. It will take you through. 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So three platforms to receive ministration from me every day. On this radio, where you hear my voice. On YouTube and Facebook, where you see my voice, see my face and hear my voice. Then on your phone, anywhere you are, you carry your phone along with you. Do so, and the Lord will bless you. Next to sharing God's word, we listen to testimonies. Listen to people's testimonies.
1: My name is Grace. I come here to come and return all glory back to God, because I promise God, if God answer my prayer, I will come back. It was last week, Thursday. Daddy said you should come with a fruit. I don't know what to buy. I just got an orange. I peeled the orange there. I was sitting down there. I told God, this orange has water.
0: Yes.
1: As this orange has water, let my life be water. And this orange has a seed.
0: Yes.
1: Let my life too have a seed that can produce.
0: Wow.
1: I was just praying. Before that, that was last week, Monday, before the topic. Something just told me, said, embark of a warfare prayer for 7 days. That you will see a victory at last. I said, I will do it. I can do it. Because things was not going right against with me. My business dropped. No money. Me that I used to give people money. And I become a mockery in front of everybody.
0: Wow.
1: At a point last year, November, I traveled. I said, let me just go and put my head at rest. Later, I will come back. Do you know that they open a new shop for me? My business come back. Then I said, okay, go to where you used to buy. I will pay for everything you want.
0: Wow.
1: I was surprised.
0: Wow.
1: It's like a dream. Up to today, I cannot sleep. I cannot eat. Each time I will be looking at myself, is it real?
0: Yes.
1: Is it real? And I remember what God said in Psalm 126. He said, when the Lord turned the cavity of Zion, we are like them that dream. So I just come back that God has restored back everything in my life.
0: I speak over your life. God will do it. It will be like a dream. It will be like a dream.
2: Temitokoide is my name. And I want to thank the Lord for what he has done. He did three things majorly this month.
0: Three things.
2: It's amazing. The first thing was, he took me from salary earning to my business.
0: Wow.
2: It started from on the 2nd of this month, which was Monday.
0: Yes.
2: Actually, I was in the place of my work and I was praying the prayer online. And miraculously, from that day, God set me free from that work.
0: Wow.
2: I started my business the next day. Second one was that God turned a set of policy to favor me.
0: To favor you.
2: God allowed the commission to sit down and set a new rule.
0: New rule.
2: To favor me only.
0: Come on.
2: And the account manager had to call me that, Mr. Idu, congratulations. What happened was that yesterday they sat down, they did this, they set a new rule. So I can come to my office now and do the needful.
0: Wow.
2: I said, wow.
0: Wow.
2: I said, is that all? This our God is an amazing God.
0: Amazing.
2: I've been telling God that bless me so that I can be blessing others.
0: Yes.
2: I don't know how to do it. I've been involving in a kind of business before now, and

0: To my greatest surprise, God sent somebody to me from Belgium. And we connected online. And the business started running like no other businesses. Praise the Lord.
1: Lift up your right hand, somebody. God will locate somebody around the world and connect you, connect your children, connect your business, connect your platform. I will give you a total turnaround. Wow. You will not just be hearing other people's testimonies. You will have great testimonies to share. Is today your bad day? Lay your hand on your body and let me pray for you. God bless your bad day. God bless your new age. You will live old. You will fulfill purpose. Happy bad day. Then God said to me, there are many of my children out there. I will stir their heart to join Turning Point Radio Outreach. This great kingdom work. This is God's kingdom work. And the best way, the quickest way, the most assured way to have God answer your prayers and intervene in what you ask him to do is that you yourself should be involved in the program God has for the world. Somebody said, which one is that program? Salvation of souls, establishment of saints, releasing light toward all darkness. So decide to be a covenant partner, co-sponsoring this great work of God. Determine how much you will be giving God. You know the level God has placed you. Don't give below your level because God wants to change your level up. Whatever you have determined to be sending on your phone, do it consistently, either weekly or fortnightly or monthly, whichever one you have decided to do. Do it consistently. You will see the power of God in action. Then pay your tithe, a tenth of your income, your salary, your allowances, and even money gift that people give you. A tenth of it is God's portion in your earning. It says, give to Caesar what is Caesar, and give to God what belongs to God. 10% of our income is God's portion. That is what is used to further his kingdom, to care for the widow, help the orphan, preach the gospel, do so, and then pay 10%, what we call corporate tithing. Somebody say, which one is that? 10% of your net profit from your business outfit, from your platform, from your network, from your investment, on your shop, your office, your practice, 10% of the net profit. That is gross profit minus overhead cost. The 10%, small or big, belongs to God. Very soon you will be paying your tithe in millions and multi-millions. Say amen. Everyone that has a desire to be sponsoring God's kingdom work, the Lord will enlarge you. And then when you put your business in tithing, the voters will not suck it up. God's protective cover will come upon that business. So it will go from your children, children, children, children. That is what God intended to be. But many businesses die in their embryo. Many businesses pack up and take the owner down in debt, in hypertension, in sickness. Many die prematurely. That will not be your portion. Let God's portion in your earning, in your net profit, go to him. Sow it to this kingdom work. This is the number. Don't flash this number. Don't call. Many people are calling at the same time. Send a WhatsApp message, preferably, or an SMS. 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I want to thank God for those who have already done that. I pray for you every day as you receive the alert of your practice, of your commitment. Then some people said, Pastor, give us one or two account numbers so that we can, at the spur of the moment, as we are hearing you now, we want to make a transfer. So I will give you one or two account numbers to do that. Each time you have an important assignment, a journey, an interview, an exam, somebody promise you to come, they owe you money, they are not paying, no job, no patronage, marital crisis, ill health, Anytime you are faced with a challenge, don't just pray and leave it to prayer. That was the mistake of the past that made it look like God is not powerful. There is no power in church. Those days, people will still go to church. Even now, people go to church and see end up with Babalawo, see end up at the shrine, because it's like power comes quickly from the power of darkness. No, it is you that did not know that you should not just pray. You should make a sacrifice. So transfer 5,005 naira. That is victory, a seed here on this platform. Apart from your tithe and all the covenant support, 2,002 naira. Do whatever God gives to you. Anytime you pray, back it up with sacrifice. Acts chapter 10 verse 4. He said, Cornelius, your prayer and your sacrifice has come before me as an alms. Psalm 50 verse 5. He said, gather together all my children that have decided to make covenant with me with a sacrifice. Don't leave sacrifice out. Don't say they are asking for money. It's not for any personal gain. It's for the kingdom. And the Lord will bless you. I pray for you every time I see your tithe, personal or corporate tithing, and the one you are transmitting now. Do so. Do so. This is the account number. GTB. Write it down. GTB 057-039-3620. Turning point will pop out for you. 057-039-3620. It is turning point account. 057-039-3620. The second account is Zenith. 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All Thursdays in July, venue is our center in Goshen Land, Living Spring Chapel International, Allen Avenue bus stop, or the interchange. Right on the main road there, you cannot miss it. Two services hold every Thursday. 7 to 9 a.m. is the first service, 2 hours only. Early in the morning, second service is 9:30 to 11:30 a.m., another 2 hours. It will bless you. Attend the one that is most convenient for you. Many people even attend the two services, and they are richly blessed. We shall give you the specially consecrated and blessed anointing oil for July, free. It is called anointing oil for unusual help. Yes, supernatural help. Strange help from God will locate you. Then you'll be given anointed mantle with relevant Bible verses to engage in the prayer, also free. If you are coming in your vehicle, please do. We have secured car park with Lagos International Airport next to our compound there. Yes, and you'll be parking free. If you are coming in commercial vehicle, come with joy. You shall soon be coming in your dream car. If you are coming from a rented house, come cheerfully. You will soon be coming in your own dream house. I say that every time, and it's happening to our people. Prayer Mountain service every Thursday is so powerful, prophetic, and impartational. It is not like the Sunday conventional services. Oh, no. So you bring things to represent things, to collect things. Hebrews 11 verse 1. So bring items, bring documents, bring photographs, anything that connects to what you want God to do for you. Bring your international passport, baby and wedding things to represent where you want God's hand to touch. Miracles will happen. Counseling and prayers available with pastors after the second service. The two telephone numbers to call, send SMS or chat to for more information and direction. Please, no flashing, but call, SMS, or chat to any of these two numbers. 0806-478-8392. 0806-478-8392. Or 0803-909-2578. 0803-909-2578. Start calling now, or send SMS or chat. They will reply you. They will talk to you and give you direction. I'll be waiting for you every Thursday this month to give you a dignified welcome. Come, I love you. What is left for me now is the prophetic impartational prayer for the day. Receive it.
2: 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By the anointing on me, I prophesy, go to mega level. Super mega level. Invitation and patronage will come for you from a very high quarters. 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Anointing for ease, receive it. You are returning to give the glory. In Jesus' name.
1: Wow. You will not just be hearing these things. They will become the manifestations of your life. Femi Emmanuel is my name. I love you. 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
1: 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Indeed, he's a good God. Coming up next is our worship, word, and wonders with Pastor Elsie Obed. Enjoy.

We welcome you in the name of our Lord Jesus Christ to another presentation of Worship, Word and Wonders, brought to you by Lily's International Christian Outreach. We pray in the name of Jesus that this program will be a blessing to you, and that the Word of God will grant you the joy you need for this day, the breakthrough and the miracles. I pray that you operate in the realm of the miraculous. May the gift and spirit of miracles become your reality in this season. In Jesus' name, amen.

0: So, brethren, we've been talking about a new season. For the Bible said again in his letter to Hebrews chapter 9, or is it 6 and 9, I believe. He says, but beloved, we are persuaded better things of you and the things that accompany salvation, though we don't speak. For God is not unrighteous to forget your work and labor of love which you have showed towards his name, in that you have ministered to the saints and do minister. I pray that the better things that heaven is persuaded, or we, means God the Father, God the Son, and God the Holy Spirit, are persuaded better things of our lives, the things that accompany salvation. I pray that in this new season, the blessings of the new season will overtake us. Brethren, Hebrews chapter 10, verse 22 says, let us draw near with a true heart in full assurance of faith, having our hearts sprinkled from an evil conscience, and our bodies washed with pure water. Verse 23, let us hold fast the profession of our faith without wavering, for he is faithful that promised. Verse 24, let us consider one another to provoke unto love and to good works. And then finally it says, not forsaking the assembling of ourselves together as the manner of some is, but exhorting one another, and so much the more as you see the day approaching. Brethren, let us draw near to God. Let us hold fast to the profession of our faith. And let us consider one another to provoke unto love and unto good works. I pray that you meet your team of agreement and that you provoke one another, not unto hatred, but unto love. That there will be that divine provocation to love and to good works. That we will see in each other the realm of possibilities. The beneficial potentials will be revived. That our lives will be lived to the fullest. Life, again, I'll say, is a privilege. And our gifts are given to us to profit with all. May we not sit on our gifts. May we manifest them and let it be profitable to all. That we will be a blessing. That we will be blessed enough to be a blessing. You may think, well, I have nothing to offer. Fact that you are alive. The fact that you are in faith means you still see a future of advancement and increase that is based on truth and holiness. Wow, you're better than the best in the world. I believe that as we embrace this new season, God will cause all grace to abound unto us, and that we will have all sufficiency in all things, so that we'll be able to abound unto every good work. Yes, may this new season bring forth things that eye had not seen, ear had not heard, things that have not entered into your heart. May this new season bring them forth. In the powerful name of Jesus, Father, I thank you for the blessing of a new season that's all around us. Just open your eyes. There are blessings around you. The flowers are blooming. The environment is full of lush greens. Just open your eyes. You can see. Thank God for it. You can exercise faith. Appreciate the privilege of faith. There are many who do not have what you have. They don't believe in God. He's not been introduced to them. So they are hopeless, but you have hope. After all the things you've been through, you still have hope. You're still alive. All the best is still yet to come in your life. I want to assure you, it's a new season. Life is a journey made up of many journeys. Don't let one phase hold you down. Embrace the new. Embrace the new. You are going from glory to glory. Your better life is before you. I want to encourage you today to just understand that everything is working together for your good. Nothing has happened to you. Everything has happened for you. I was watching a documentary yesterday, very interesting documentary, about the story of Colonel Sanders, who founded this fast food called Kentucky Fried Chicken. If you watch his documentary, you'll understand that when the Bible says everything is working together for our good, it really knows what it's talking about, because the Bible was around before we were born. It's around in our time, and it'll be around when our time is over. And this man finally found this idea after trying so many careers and failing, just failing. He read law, but his temper and fighting disbarred him, and he couldn't practice law. He tried so many businesses and finally got into a place where all he could do was fry this chicken with his special recipe. And he finally got a location, built like a travel lodge and a great diner. And the world was passing through there because word was going around. People were changing their travel routes to come and eat his chicken. And he was like going to live there happily ever after. And then change came, a new season came. The U.S. was now building its interstate highways, and they diverted traffic away from his lodge and his restaurant. It was being offered a lot of money for. He could not even get a fraction of what was being offered because traffic was moved somewhere else. And he was 65. It seemed like life was over. And then when that happened to that man at 65, penniless, broke, seemed like it was over, but there was a new season. And with God, we go from glory to glory. Don't be afraid of change. The new season is always better. That restaurant closed down. The lodge closed down. And so what did he do? He still had his recipe. He still could fry his chicken. So he was going to offer his special chicken to restaurants. Some threw him out, some allowed him. And after a while, he started getting the yeses. And then he signed an agreement with them that for every chicken they sold, they'll give him a nickel. A nickel for every of his chicken they sold. And the next thing that happened was that there were so many nickels coming in, he couldn't count them. And this business that seemed like it had closed just entered a new phase that has outlived him, because it started the franchise of this Kentucky Fried Chicken. He was counting these monies and couldn't really count it, needed help to count it. And some young, smart people, lawyer and accountant, came to him and offered him $2 million to take over his business. For a man who was broke, $2 million seemed like a lot of money. So he signed off the business and his image, which he had built in terms of trying to sell that chicken, signed it off and collected the $2 million. What did he do with the $2 million? He started investing in hospitals for children and doing charitable works. But then eventually they sold it for $280 million. And then he started fighting them because they were changing the recipe. The rest is history, but I'm mentioning that story because the day they changed the route from his guest house and his restaurant, it seemed like it was over. But God was upgrading him. A new season was coming, a new season that made whatever he made in that travel lodge and the restaurant seem like a joke compared to where he couldn't count the money anymore. And even today, people are making money. Someone hearing this word from somewhere in the world may have eaten KFC today. But it's a story of seasons changing. I pray that we understand that as long as we're in Christ, we know that all things will work together for good. I can safely say nothing in this life happens to a child of God. It happens for the child of God, if we stay with God who controls all circumstances. May God bless us with the blessings of a new season. May the wind of the Holy Spirit blow upon the garden of our life so that the spices of our lives will flow out. Revive our beneficial potentials, I pray. There's so much in us that have not come out yet. And really, we have no right to leave this world without depositing all we came to deposit. So your best life is yet ahead of you. I want you to be encouraged. Dig deep. There is a new season around. May every spring of blessing and well-being that has been shut up in your life reopen in Jesus' name, I pray. May every fountain of blessing and progress that has been sealed by the enemy reopen today in Jesus' name. Let every divine deposit designed to add spice to your life begin to grow and flow together for you to be the best for your God and your King, I pray. Oh Lord God, as the garden grows and the fountain flows, let the north wind blow and the south wind blow upon the garden of our lives so that the spices of our lives will begin to flow out. Oh, as the spices flow out, let our beloved, I love the end of that scripture, that Song of Solomon 4:16. He said that my beloved would come into his garden and eat of his pleasant fruit. You know that God is waiting to come into your life to enjoy the productivity in your life. May that be our reality. May none of us leave this world without God coming to eat of the pleasant fruits of our lives. He says, let my beloved come into his garden and eat his pleasant fruit. May the Lord be able to come into our lives and take pleasure in it. As the spices flow out in our lives, let our beloved come into his garden and eat the pleasant fruits of love, of joy, of praise, of worship that glorify God and give him pleasure. Oh, brethren, let us look forth and shine forth as the morning. The best is always yet to come in Christ. May we look unto him, the author and finisher of our faith. You still have a future, is the word of God to you today. Oh, may God cause us to be who we are meant to be, not how life is packaged us to be. May the spices flow out. Let our name be as an ointment poured forth, and let our name be known for good. May the world hear our name for good in Jesus' name. May God cause us to draw close to him. May we draw close to God. The best version of our lives is in our closeness to God. May God draw us nearer. May we have the grace to hold fast. And finally, brethren, may we have the grace to provoke one another unto love and unto good works. In Jesus' name I pray. Amen. Amen. Amen. Hallelujah. Praise the Lord.
1: Believe in God's word and agree with God's plan. My God will answer.
2: 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Connect with us there and on Instagram at Pastor Elsie on Instagram. 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I truly appreciate you for listening to Worship Word and Wonders.
0: God bless you. May the word of God work in your life in Jesus' name. Amen.

From before dawn till way after dusk, she's with me. 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Here, there, and everywhere, she's with me. She clarifies my days and suits my nights with friendly voices and great music. I call her the numero uno in my lifestyle needs. 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

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I call her the numero uno in my lifestyle needs. I call her... 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

0: We welcome you to Living by the Answers, sponsored by the Dream Center of the Life Voices International Churches. Come and enjoy the teaching ministry of one of God's choicest servants, Reverend Olushola Ayodele Areogun. We believe God with you that God's dreams for your life will certainly come to pass as you hear God's word and apply the truths in Jesus' name. Stay tuned and get blessed.
1: Praise the Lord. Welcome to another exciting time in God's presence and the Word of God. I'm sure you have been waiting for me. I believe God with you today that God's dreams for your lives will suddenly come to pass as you hear the Word of God and apply the principles to your lives in Jesus' name. Father, bless your Word today and cause your kingdom to increase tremendously by it in Jesus' name. Amen.
2: Mental ascent does not work. You have to get your mouth working. Those thoughts will begin to work and create pathways in your soul that they are trapped like trickles of water. Do you know that water can trickle and break down a very powerful fence? And just begin to dig it little by little. Those thoughts, just dig it until they find a way to become real in your life. If you don't uproot it, cast it out. Some thoughts in your mind are so embedded over the years that you need to uproot it over a period of months. In the book of Isaiah chapter, he said, "Say ye not a confederacy to those that this will say, fear ye not their fear." There is cultural fear. There is community fear. What they are afraid of where you come from may not be what they are afraid of in that another place. Where your wife come from, what they are fear, what they fear there is not different from the thing that they fear where you come from. And it has become a force. Are you following what I'm saying? That rule people there. Fight the good fight of faith. Fight it. It's a good fight because you are ordained and designed to win. We understand. God had given me these 4 points. Train, dressing, the battle itself, and the battleground. Once you understand the battleground, you know when the devil is coming with thoughts. When you suddenly start remembering things that you shouldn't remember. Are you following what I'm saying? One of my members that she was in Wesley that time, a medical doctor, I think she was in pediatrics or so, and she was pregnant, 8 months pregnancy, and she was working with some, doing research with some embryos, malformed babies that they have removed and put inside formalin. Is it formalin you call that thing?
3: Yes,
2: and she was working and doing research on it, and suddenly the thought began to attack her mind that the baby inside your womb is like that. That thought is becoming like a human being talking to her that she is afraid to go to work. Are you following me? Thoughts are things in the spirit. Write it down. Thoughts are things in the spirit. Thoughts are things in the spirit. You see, I was just thinking it. Those are things. If you begin to put into words, you become reality. It first starts as a thought before it becomes an action. That's the fight of faith you are in. Are you following me? Some of you came from a home that poverty was your problem. And now you fought against poverty without defeating the spirit. You now have money, but you are very stingy. You are married. Your wife said, "My dear, we need to go for vacation." You say, "Ah." Kilo soy. Because the fear of it disappearing. Your son wants to collect money, you turn your back. Praise God. Your wife does not know where you keep money at home. Are you following me? I know a man that when he collects salary, he wears football socks when he goes to office. He puts inside and ties a rope around him. There's no way the wife can check any part. He won't check that area. It's the fear of penury. It's a stronghold. It is governing the way you relate with your son. Lose biro in school. He said, "Olori Brooklyn one way." Ordinary biro. The strong man in that soul is not governing your behavior. Are you following what I'm saying? Stinginess is coming from a fear of something. Do you know Ananias and Sapphira? Their behavior started as a thought. If they had fought it when it first showed up, it wouldn't lead them to that place. Did you get something from today? I want you to take the next 10 minutes to deal with your soul today. Cast down, look at that verse. Casting down imagination, every evil imagination. Some of you know some of them. This one that has been walking around with you, walking, there are some people that believe crazy things about themselves. I told you at MDS, a girl sent a message to us from Wesley Hospital, a nurse, and said, how can God be this cruel to make a human being with a nose like my own? She wants to kill herself. I said, don't kill yourself. She's not a member. I said, come to Shubu, let us see you. She believed that something was wrong. So after service that Sunday, I waited to see everybody, and lo and behold, I said, where is the girl with the nose? Because everybody there, their nose was wonderful. He said, I'm here. I said, you? Nothing is wrong with your nose. Ah, she said, no. Somebody had spoken against her nose. Listen, many people that are jealous and envious of who you are have said something bad about you to get a spirit on you. And it's time for you to root that spirit out of your life. Do you understand what I'm saying? You are a girl with very slim, shapely legs. And a girl with crooked legs. Is envy. And that spirit has entered you. That you now begin to hear, to hide your legs with long skirts that is sweeping the floor. A strong goal has formed. Uproot it today. Uproot it today.
3: Maybe you are here today and you don't have Jesus as your Lord and Savior, or you used to serve him but you are backslidden. And you are telling Jesus today, I want to become a member of this kingdom. You may have been coming, you enjoy the gift of the kingdom, but attending church service is different from becoming a member. And if you are doing that, put your right hand on your chest and pray after me. Lord Jesus, today I accept your sacrifice. You shed your blood for my sins. You gave your life for me. I believe that and I accept that. And I submit myself to you to be my Lord and Savior from this day forward and forever. Thank you for accepting me. I receive my sins washed by your blood now. I become a child of God by your word and by your spirit. Thank you. In Jesus' name I pray. Amen.
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Time check is 13 minutes past 6. It's time for us to go through the papers together. And it's newspaper headlines on your dialing station with Olaide Olaiwola. I'm not alone. I have Barrister Adeyemi Bironke with me this morning. Good morning, Barrister.

0: All right, sorry about that. Good morning, Barrister.
1: Good morning, good morning, good morning to all our listeners.
0: How was the weekend?
1: Quiet as usual, rainy. But we are here today.
0: All right, thank God for the rains, right? Very important.
1: Mm-hmm.
0: Especially for the crops to grow. We need the rain.
1: Yeah.
0: Okay, so we're going through the papers together. We have the Guardian newspaper, the Punch newspaper, the Vanguard newspaper, and the Nation newspaper. We'll take as many headlines as possible. Remember, you can be a part of the program. Just go ahead and send an SMS message to 0901-133-9791. 0901-133-9791. You can send a WhatsApp message to 0916-257-1214. 0916-257-1214. And let's go straight into our papers this morning. I'm starting off with the Punch newspaper. Obi Kwankwaso lead NDC's battle against deregistration. I don't know what to say to deregistration all the time. All right, Operation Kosaye. Police hunt kidnappers in Lagos, Ogun Forest. 1.34 million Nigerians denied UK visas in 21 years. 5 months crude exports fetch Nigeria 20 trillion naira. Chaos as flooding shuts Lagos Airport temporary terminal. State police, NAS sends bill to 36 states assemblies. As you look at the Punch newspaper, Osun poll, INEC flags 385 flashpoints, 200 difficult terrains. Dangote refinery imports first UAE crude cargoes. Amusan wins Paris Diamond League. FG bars officers without appraisal records from promotion. Edelman fakes own kidnap, demands 4 million naira from family. Okay, still looking at the Punch newspaper. And police bust one chance gang, arrest 7 in Ogun. 10 in custody over killing of Benue MAC BAN chairman. And Canada-based Nigerian faces trial for suspected child sexual assault. Mob killing. Kaduna to care for victim's husband. 4 children. And let's see. Do we have more headlines? Still looking at the Punch newspaper right now. Remain in NDC. Dixon urges Obi, Kwankwaso, others. And 2027, Kwankwaso meets Dixon, seeks stronger NDC. APC rejects fake list of primary election winners. Deregistration, Ondo NDC rejects Kogi court's judgment. And let's see, do we have more headlines? I think we're done with the Punch newspaper this morning. Okay, let's move over to the next paper quickly. Let's look at the Vanguard newspaper this morning. All right, what's happening on the Vanguard 2027 timeline? INEC parties clash over access codes for candidates upload. I took that again. 2027 timeline. INEC parties clash over access codes for candidates upload. Motorists, commuters stranded as floods submerge Lagos roads. SCCPC to marketers, cut petrol prices or face sanctions. As of yesterday, I was seeing petrol at 1,210, 220 thereabouts. Even last week, I saw it at 1,260. I don't know what's happening. And Malaysia seeks local partnership to fill Nigeria's palm oil supply gap. Okay, Ocean 2026, my campaign not tied. Okay, that story just disappeared. Okay, my campaign not tied to criminality, Oyebamiji declares. Okay, I think we are done with the Vanguard newspaper. Troops snap suspected ISWAP spy over planned Borno military base attack. Navy intercept 22,870 liters of illegal diesel in reverse operation. And 2027, Tinubu APC will be defeated massively in free fair contest. This according to Dixon. And let's still on the 2027 election. Okay, I think I took this one earlier already. Okay, so those are the headlines from the the Vanguard newspaper. I'll just quickly squeeze in more headlines this time from the Nigerian Tribune, and then I'll come over to Barrister. The Yemi Birunke with us in the studio. Remember, you can be a part of the program. You can send your reactions to any one of the headlines. Send it to our WhatsApp number. That's 0916257124. 0916257124. You can send an SMS 0901-133-9791. 0901-133-9791. Let's look at the Guardian newspaper. Okay, so this one says legally.

0: funds set up, tells NAS. Probe alleged diversion of 6.3 billion naira constituency funds. Serap tells NAS. Petrol refiners, marketers risk sanctions as FCCPC probes high prices. Slams FG's wasteful foreign trips as shameful. Akume warns against reprisals as police arrest 10 over Macban chairman's killing. Doctors give FG fresh 4-week deadline over unpaid allowances. Let's see. Police, I took this already. Cardinal government pledges support for family of woman killed by mob in Maraban Jos. NDLEA arrests businesswoman with cocaine at Lagos airport. LASMA launches toll-free hotline to improve emergency response traffic management. And FHA blames Port Harcourt building collapse on alleged planned deviation. Police partners sensitize Ogun students against cultism, substance abuse. 7 suspects arrested for armed robbery, others in Ogun. And those are the headlines in the Vanguard. Oh, in the Guardian newspaper. So we've taken the Punch newspaper, the Guardian, and the Vanguard newspaper. Guess what? You can react to any one of the headlines, and we'll take your reactions right here. You can post it on Facebook at Metro 977 Live, at Metro 977 Live. You can send it on WhatsApp, 0916-257-1214, 0916-257-1214. And you can also do an SMS, 0901-133-9791, 0901-133-9791. All right, so we'll be expecting you to send your reactions, but quickly we'll go over to Barrister to analyze some of these headlines. Go ahead, Barrister.
1: Yes, let me just start by correcting the name of the task force. It's actually Operation Kosaye, Operation No Chance. You know, It's the name of the task force that is going after kidnappers in Lagos and Ogun states. And another major story is talking about the rains. You know, the brief rains yesterday, the papers has reportedly resulted in flash floods across the states, causing motorists to be stranded. Now, flooding really is, at least as admitted by the commissioner for the environment in Lagos states. Yes, flooding is a common occurrence in coastal states, but I believe in our own case, the situation is exacerbated by our careless environmental practices as a people, as well as on the part of government, because we, for majority of us, we have very careless and irresponsible attitude towards disposal of waste. And of course, we see the government on their own part going on this sand filling, arbitrary sand filling of the waterways in Lagos State. So it's important for everybody to play their part in ensuring that at least we minimize we reduce the risks of this annual occurrence. And especially this morning, the roads were very treacherous, and I hope that motorists that will be traveling and people that will be going about their business this morning would be very careful while plying the roads, because watch out for debris from the floods, and watch out for falling trees, maybe live electrical wires and stuff like that. So let's all be careful as we go about our business this morning. And of course, political stories, a few weeks ago, INEC was actually ordered by the courts to deregister some political parties, including the ADC. And to a large extent, life just moved on because those political parties chose to pursue the legal options available to them, because it's the court of first instance that has made those decisions at this point. So there's still an appellate process to be pursued. So I hope the same thing would be available to them, because it's the court of first instance that has made those decisions at this point. So there's still an appellate

candidate process to be pursued. So I hope the same thing would happen in this case regarding the NDC, and the stakeholders would appreciate the fact that the only opinion that matters is that of the courts, and the resolution of the issue should be sought through established appellate process, as opposed to going to the media and then just clouding people's judgments through emotions and propaganda. So let's be careful in especially in this period, and do things the way it ought to be done, so that we can get the right results that we want. And of course, there's a story that I saw about the Ekiti State gubernatorial elections from last week, where independent observer groups certified that election as credible, free, fair, and that it met international standards. Now, I think, and I've often argued this point, that these off-cycle elections provide us with a glimpse into what we may have to expect next year, and they are very, very important in my view. So according to the group, or to the groups, some rights groups, INEC performed very well and the election was largely peaceful. But I hope that INEC, ahead of the general elections, will actually do whatever would be necessary to make sure that they put their house in order, get their strategy in place, make sure that materials get to the polling units on time, and the security agencies would work with the electoral umpire to ensure that we have free, fair, credible elections come next year, by the grace of God. But we, as the electorates, we also have a part to play to ensure that the general elections are a success. And that is part of what we are doing now, committing ourselves to peaceful elections, committing ourselves to ensuring that we preserve our integrity as a people. We vote for candidates of our choice, you know, and then we do what is necessary to say, okay, yes, we would achieve the election that we want, you know, not that we continue to have all of these imaginations. I'm still talking about off-cycle elections. The Osun State gubernatorial election is scheduled for August. Again, I hope that INEC would use this opportunity as well to put, you know, the recent amendments to the Electoral Act to the test, so that we can effectively prepare for the general elections next year. And of course, talking about the viral story about the FCCPC. The FCCPC is the Federal Consumer Protection Council. Now, I found it a bit amusing this morning that some Nigerians are just coming to the realization that the somewhat arbitrary price reduction of PMS, Premium Motor Spirit, by Dangote in the past several months is actually a business strategy and not founded in altruism. Now, Alhaji Dangote, as we ought to all agree, is, and of course, the industrialist as a person, as well as the refinery as a business, is a commercial concern and is committed to making profit, you know. And unfortunately, the federal government, we've seen a scenario in Nigeria today where the federal government has equated the regulation to zero regulation. So they seem to have hands off any form of regulation of the oil and gas industry. So, and listeners may want to note that the $100 per barrel price, which it was actually over $100 per barrel, was only for a few days during the war, you know, before the price crashed back down to at a point as low as 60 something dollar per barrel. Yet our pump price here in Nigeria has not returned to the pre-war numbers, which was around 800-900 naira per liter at the time. So we are seeing that happen now. Hopefully, the marketers and the refineries will take the threats from this agency seriously. But I would have preferred that the government had gone with my suggestion from several years ago, you know, or from a few years ago, when Dangote refinery came live, and that we had negotiated a packaged deal for the

0: Nigerian people to ensure that we enjoy our natural resource, our communal our treasury, to say, okay, yes, this crude is something that we have in commercial quantities and that we are entitled to benefit from it. So by removing subsidy, the government just continues to punish the Nigerian people for almost as if we don't even have any rights to that Nigerian that resource. And still talking about crude, I'm happy about the story and the fact that this story keeps coming up. You know, there's this constant expose in the papers regarding crude export, because a couple of weeks ago we actually had a similar story in the paper. Now, for a long time, this current government told us that they couldn't supply Dangote with crude, with his minimum crude requirements, because the previous government had mortgaged the natural resource in a swap deal. That was the impression that the government continued to sell to the Nigerian people. But we've now found out from previous reports and this current report in the papers this morning that that is actually untrue. In actual fact, the report shows that Nigeria exported close to 150 million barrels between January and May this year, you know, earning about $15 billion, which amounts to about 20 trillion naira. Now, it's noteworthy that over the same period last year, Nigeria exported over 150 million barrels and earned $11 billion. So this has been happening, even though they've been trying to sell us the lie that they don't have, or they are not earning as much income from from the crude oil, and which is why they have to deny Dangote, when in actual fact they were using the crude to earn as much foreign reserve. And the question that we all need to answer this morning, or ask ourselves this morning, is that as all of this revenue positively impacted the lives of ordinary Nigerians, personally, I don't think so, but perhaps listeners may have a different opinion on that. But it's really unfortunate that our government is not being sincere, is not being honest with us, and that we continue to pay the price for what is going on in this country. And then, of course, there's the there's the story from the National Assembly and the fact that they are sending out the state police police regulation to the state's houses of assembly. And now, like my brother Mr. Steve Omafoso often says, we need total and sincere restructuring in Nigeria. And even though this state police legislation was born out of desperation, out of necessity, because we are seeing insecurity become a nationwide problem, I think what we also have to keep in mind is that now that we've we are pursuing this course of somewhat, you know, restructuring the country by constitutional amendment, we should go the entire hall. Now, before going to that point, let me first say that listeners ought to know or keep in mind that this state policing issue, it does not mean that the federal police would be disbanded, but what it actually implies is that states can also have their own police units, because our current constitution, you know, makes it exclusively the preserve of the federal government to provide law enforcement in Nigeria. But with this amendment, it means that the states can also have their own law enforcement units. And the reason I believe, which is quite commonsensical, for preserving federal police is to prevent criminals escaping justice when they commit crimes, for example, in one state and flee to another state. The federal system would be able to have nationwide jurisdiction and pursue those kind of criminals, irrespective of where they may be. But it's important for us to have the state police, hopefully properly used and properly deployed, to address the issue of insecurity in this country. And another consideration is that whereas the three tiers of government has enjoyed unprecedented windfall in revenue which is something I've often also said, that since the subsidy removal, we've seen huge windfall going into the three tiers of government from the federal allocation. I think since we are committed to this course of restructuring, we may also as well just fully pursue restructuring across the policy, our polity, by also domesticating our natural resources. Now, if we domesticate our natural resources, it would provide better supervision, you know, and reduce the risk of issues such as illegal mining that we've actually been experiencing in this country for a while. So there is a benefit to this restructuring that it goes without saying that it, for a country as diverse, as culturally diverse as Nigeria, restructuring might be the best course of action to pursue. And hopefully, as we are taking this step one after the other, I think the state policing step is actually the most important, is the most dicey. And I'm sure that the state would jump at domesticating the natural resources within the states, so that the states have control, the states can properly supervise their natural resources, and then manage those resources to earn even more income, depending on how well they harness the resource. So we'll keep our fingers crossed, we'll continue to watch, and hopefully Nigeria will continue to head in the right direction.
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2: 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So please, you can avoid that one for now. 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So, and Barrister Ade Emibirunke has gone through the headlines for us and given us his take on some of the headlines. Let's get some of your take on the headlines. And this one is from let's see, I'm trying to get your name. This is a very lengthy one. Adeshina Wasiu Nikorodu. He said, good morning to you in the studio. On the registration of NDC by the court is expected. How can a court take over the power of INEC by giving order to INEC to register NDC as a party? And we call INEC an independent organization. I know that order can't. I say, you say, stay it may be now or later. If that order stay, that means no party will apply through INEC again. Instead, they will just go to the court to compel INEC to register their party. Either you like it or not, NDC will not be on the ballot in 2027 because the party uses other parties' logo, which is not verified by court. And on Operation Kusaye between Ogun State and Lagos State, it's a welcome development. In just 72 hours, they have succeeded in arresting 8 suspects and rescued some people. And they've recovered ammunition. I hope this continues to stop the criminals from taking over our forest. That's additional Wasiu Nikorodu. Okay, moving on. This one, Barrister Ugo Suji says, good morning, Metro FM, Laide, and the Honorable Barrister Adeyemi Birunke. Obi Kwankwaso lead NDC party the registration campaign. And in sub rosa circumstances was the registration of NDC party in tandem with the legal issues conversed before the courts. Query, was purported Peace Movement's party a registered political party or association? No. Rather, the executive romps with the courts in Nigeria. And this remains the bane of multi-party democracy in Nigeria, as the president is afraid of competitive elections come 2027. It does amaze me that remorse and power of shame are no longer moral problems, because criminal conduct is defended with missionary zeal. A situation where the growth of our constitutional law is often handcuffed by judgments that do not sketch the jurisprudential, is that a word?
0: Jurisprudential
2: merits of the legal issues being conversed remains malafide. Okay. Little wonder philosopher Plato might have had this present oddity happening in Nigeria with regards to executive romps with the court when he enthused, we can always call the child who is afraid of the dark, but the real tragedy of life is when men are afraid of the light. this drumbeat of war in Nigeria, aptly sponsored by the, I'm not sure if you should be saying anybody's sponsoring war. You say by the dash, I'm just going to leave it at that. Must be arrested by the Nigeria Peace Committee of General Abdul Salam and Bishop Hazar Matthew Kuka before the conflagration. Let multi-party democracy thrive in Nigeria. I humbly submit from the decks of Dr. Ugo Suji in Festac. Benjamin from Shogunle says, good morning, Metro FM crew. Why is Nigeria buying a liter of petrol for 1,280 naira when a barrel of crude oil is less than $70 in the international community? Mr. President, think of the poor masses. Thank you, Benjamin from Shogunle. Please do think about also. All right, moving on. Good morning. My name is Dominic from Ibafo. You say your stake on the registration of NDC by local Jha High Court, the manner in which judges give judgments is called for. It's called for questions. Okay, maybe say call, you mean call for questions, especially under this Tinubu leadership. This reminds me of the time of Abacha. The presidency keeps mute while the opposition are preparing for election. INEC, APC, and judiciary are preparing for coronation of Tinubu. Nigerians are watching with keen interest. Those who claim to be Democrats are the ones doing otherwise. Thank you, Dominic, for your message. And then Sunday from Ikeja says, we pray to God Almighty that it should touch the hearts of our leaders, because they don't care about the worsening economic hardship and insecurity Nigerians are going through. Enemies of Nigerians will be put to shame. So this is Sunday from Ikeja. All right, thank you, Sunday, for your message. Deacon Clark from Surulere says, mark my words, if the ruling party succeeds with the demonic and devilish maneuvering, forcing INEC to deregister NDC, therefore forcing NDC not to participate in the 2027 general election, then the brewing brouhaha will be served across board. God of Elijah will forbid it. I'm not sure why you are blaming the ruling party or INEC. This was a court order, right? Okay, let's move on. And this mayor from Ikotun says, good morning to you all in the studio. How do you expect a government that started with lies to now start telling me and you the truth? It's not possible. Don't you know that it takes 10 lies to cover one lie? I only pity those that still believe this government, especially... Okay. No. It's a God that rise and trouble those that are troubling Nigerians. Mayor from Ikotun. Mayor, thank you for your message. But you can't be mentioning names when you want to start to throw accusations like that, unless you have some sort of proof that you can also send. Iduma Puza from Surulere says, all right, the registration when Peter Obi was in ADC, the party's chairman and secretary was deregistered. And Obi eventually left ADC to NDC. Now they're after Obi again at NDC, trying again to deregister the party so that Obi would not be at the ballot. What is it about Peter Obi? Why are some people against his being a flag bearer of any political party? I pray that our courts are not politicized, because that will bring our nascent democracy down. What Nigerians demand and need now from INEC is a free and fair election, where proper choice of electoral candidates will be made. Absence or lack of free and fair elections will lead to chaos and termination of a nascent democracy. God forbid. May God bless and help Nigeria. Idima Puza from Sulunere. Thank you very much, Idima Puza, for your message. And going on Facebook, and we have this one from Owologbo Daniel. And you say, good morning, Madam Olaide and Barrister Birunke. Regarding the topic, certified true copy of court judgment, the registering NDC emerges. It's unfortunate that the government appears determined to weaken opposition parties by every possible means. However, we should remain patient and allow the judicial process to run its full course. If after exhausting all legal avenues there's still no satisfactory resolution, the APC may face consequences it never anticipated. That's from Owologbo Daniel. All right, Voice of Ingbi say, you say your name is Nwachukwu Kennedy Chinedu. Good morning, everyone in the studio. I totally concur with Dixon's comment that Tinubu will be defeated massively in a free and fair context. It's obvious to everyone that Tinubu cannot and will not make any headway in the upcoming election without rigging, which they... Okay, no. And you say that's the reason why they don't want opposition parties to be on the ballot, despite all their claims of having more than 32 governors in APC. Anyway, let Tinubu and APC start preparing their handover notes, because nothing can save them 2027. That's what we want you to do. And Dr. Mrs. Umma Olibara from Uwiri says, there's no way we can have one-party system in this country. Because if we do, nobody will question the government of the day and hold it accountable. Who will speak on behalf of the masses? Without opposition, Nigeria is meaningless. Oh, you said without opposition, democracy is meaningless. We're in serious trouble in this country. A situation where a ruling party tries to silence opposition, pushing the nation to a one-party state, it becomes dictatorship and no longer democracy. Shall we just be watching these people destroy our hard-earned democracy? That's from Dr. Mrs. Umar Olibara in Owerri. Thank you. Okay, this is Obiano Jew Ruth OKK. Says, good morning, Metro FM. Doctor Strike again. My lovely brother died last year because of Doctor Strike. Federal and state governments, please settle doctors to avoid strike and more loss of lives. The families affected can't forgive our government too. All right, so that's very sad. Obiano Juruth, very sad. Oyewole Fatunla says, I support urgent reforms to strengthen Nigeria's internal security, but I remain cautious about creating state police. My concern is simple: in a political system already marked by abuse, governors could easily turn such forces into instruments of repression. State electoral commissions already show how ruling parties dominate local elections with little genuine competition. Why federal police are themselves often politicized? Two wrongs do not make a right. Even the safeguards, I doubt they would withstand Nigeria's polarized politics. Unless stronger democratic institutions exist, state police may worsen abuse rather than improve security. That's Oyewole Fatunla. Also, Francis Omaga Namani from Enugu State says, good morning, my people in the studio, and keep up the good work. Congratulations to Canada for reaching the round of 16 after eliminating South Africa in the ongoing FIFA World Cup. Are you sure?
0: Yeah.
2: Oh, they've been eliminated. Oh, that means that came up yesterday evening. Yes. I told yesterday morning, South Africa were not yet out. Oh, That's sad. It's sad for Africans. But
0: I don't want to go there.
2: Yeah, let's not go there, because I saw him during Mexico, South Africa, and Nigeria started taking Mexican names.
0: Oh, yes.
2: Okay. Bye-bye, South Africa, from the World Cup. All right, the federal government, this is Omaga Namanis, and says the federal government should do everything possible to revitalize her moribund refineries rather than shifting more attention to Dangote. Are you sure? They'll just take more money and nothing will come out of it. At least from what we have seen in the past, unless decisive actions are taken. All right, more headline, more messages quickly. Good morning. This is Grandma B from Abule Egba. Good morning, Laide, Barista Ibirunke, and the Metro FM crew. Happy New Week. That security outfit called Kosaye is a welcome development. I beg to continue with that high spirit so as to keep the security of the two states and beyond. I pray for God's intervention in Nigeria's problems. Amen. Grandma B from Abule Egba. Onya from Lagos says, INEC acting swiftly by denying NDC access into their portal due to Lokoja court judgment doesn't look good for a democracy. More so, the party concerned is in the process of appealing against such ruling. INEC should be seen to be fair, as all no parties not pitching their tent on one, I beg. South Africa cannot go back home and secure all their jobs since they have crashed out of the tournament. You say, YEYE, the smell. Yeah, I'm not supposed to say that one on radio. All right, Mayor from Ikotsu. Mayor, did I take your message earlier? Because you say morning once again. There's nothing this government will do now that will surprise me, because your government told us that it's going to widen the tax net of the people and reduce the purchasing power of the people. Is that not what your president is doing right now? Okay, Mayor from Ikotsu. Mayor, thank you. It's almost the same thing you said earlier. We know. Additional Wasini Kurudu says, top of the morning to you in the studio. And please, everything the people blame Mr. President. If court judgment favor you, it's victory for democracy. But if the order goes the other way, it's blame it on Mr. President. From all indication, even if these guys are unable to impregnate their wives, it's because of Mr. President and the ruling party. Continue to blame someone for your incompetence. This Adeshina Wasuni Kurudu. All right, Adeshina, thank you for your message. Stevie Kalu in Maryland says, this will be of a man must be a phenomenon for a political party that has over 30 governors behind them to still fear Peter Obi's participation in the 2027 election. It leaves me in shock. May God help Nigeria. All right, amen to that prayer. And I think those are the headlines I have. And I can see some people are still trying to type theirs, but I may not be able to take it because we have just about 6 more minutes and then we have to round up and take our, pack our load and leave the studio and join the Abuja studios actually for the network news at 7. I'm just quickly going through our Facebook portal to make sure that I didn't miss any message. If you want to send, you still have maybe 1 or 2 more minutes to send, quickly send it to 0916257124. 0916257124. That's our WhatsApp line. You can send on Facebook at Metro977Live. At Metro977Live. Alright, quickly, let me just take the last message I can see here before leaving. Okay. Okay, you say more than 3 years in office. Tinubu is relying on promises, or he thought that this over 3 years is for campaign. His cabinet members should stop deceiving him by telling him that all is well. This is Martin from Ojo Alaba. All right, thank you very much, Martin, for your message. And I think those are the messages I have. And I'll quickly come back to Barista to react to maybe any one of these messages I got earlier. Go ahead, Barista.
0: Well, since the story has been brought up, I deliberately avoided it, but South Africa is indeed going home.
2: Why are you avoiding it? It's news now.
0: Well, many Nigerians were a bit took sides against South Africa because of what the people in the nation have been, or the way they've been treating foreigners, particularly fellow Africans within their country. Now, Nigeria, to a large extent, is an accepting country, and we have people virtually all over the world, even in very remote areas of the world. We have Nigerians that live there because Nigerians love to explore. Nigerians love to try out new places and settle in those places. But it's what it is. The World Cup is progressing. We're now in the knockout stages, and Canada beat South Africa by 1-0. So it has happened. It has happened. Hopefully there's going to be a better turnout at the next World Cup, and hopefully Nigeria would also qualify and will take our pride of place in sports. And then in our politics, of course, is what it is. We keep saying the same thing over and over again, but I think we have to commit to taking steps, taking actions, doing what is right, and pursuing legal recourse as opposed to sentiments on social media. So let us focus. Let us say, okay, what needs to be done? What are the true facts? Let's try to do a little extra research when it comes to some of these headlines, and rather than just jump on the emotional bandwagon, and then which might make things worse. So the position in NDC is no different from what happened to ADC a few weeks ago. So let the stakeholders, let the people in those parties, let them pursue the legal recourse through an appellate process, as opposed to saying that we want to drive emotions on social media.
2: All right, let me take more messages before we go. Siva Mofozo from Command in Ipaja says, good morning, Lady and Barista Ibirunke. On the state of the nation, following the registration and deregistration of some political parties as ADC and now NDC, it's only natural that INEC had better made it clear to Nigerians that APC is the only qualified registered party for 2027 general elections, so that other opposition parties will just stop wasting their precious time with an ending court process that will likely not see the light of day. After all, the slogan of the National Assembly is, on your mandate, we stand. Okay? And so that mandate is for President Tinubu of the APC. But let's be mindful of the consequences of trying to turn the country to a one-party system, which is actually a dictatorship rather than a democracy. Invariably, Nigeria is supposed to be federalism and unitary. And this is the reason total necessary restructuring of Nigeria remains imperative now for true federalism to be operational, and let the federating nationalities go their way. Okay, Nigeria is not, it's as it stands, is not, Nigeria is not collapsing. What do you mean? I didn't stop your message, Steve Amafos. I'm just going to leave it, okay? Thank you for sending your message. And I saw one other message that, okay, I think, where's, okay, I'm just quickly trying to find one more message and that I saw earlier. Congratulations, Canada. Okay, I think I took this one already too. Okay, Chinedu Okafor says, good morning, presenters. My turn again to lead Imo. Imo people should be very careful with the people making this statement. Politicians should allow democracy to succeed in Nigeria. NDC with other opposition political parties should be very careful with the judiciary and INEC. Okay, and those are the headlines. Yes. Oh, Abdullahi Kochila says, good morning. You say, Ahmed is not here, unfortunately. Obviously, you're not listening. So, and all the rest of the good listeners of Metro, how was your weekend and families doing? 5 months could export, fetch Nigerian government 20 trillion naira. Please, where is the money? Sincerely, we all need total restructuring of our character and minds in this world, especially in Nigeria now, so that we all can have peace and progress. May God Almighty bless all good human beings. This is Kochila at Alagbadu. Thank you, Kochila, for your message. Thanks to everybody who sent in their messages. Thanks to you for also listening. Some messages just dropped. Let's see if the ones I can take before we leave. And Okangwilina from Afoluku says, please ask your analyst whether the local judgment where a judge ate his own vomit has any legal precedence in Nigeria's history.
0: Of course, yes. Since you want answer to the question, yes, in law there are certain circumstances limited, but there are certain circumstances in which a court can actually reverse itself. So it happens in law, and maybe this is one of the situations where the judge found that yes, it's possible for him to reverse himself as far as that matter is concerned. So yes, it does happen.
2: All right, thank you, Barrister. Anderson Itoki says, good morning, Laidi and Ibirunke. A mob killing an innocent woman in Kaduna. The governor of Kaduna State should not only promise to take up the welfare of the children of the deceased, the people of that part of the country should be sensitized. They should change from behaving like, I will use that word, to real beings. Mob action must be eradicated, and stringent action should be taken against any culprit that is involved in such unholy practice to deter the offenders. All right, well said, Anderson. But you do know that mob action is not just in certain parts of Nigeria. Even in this part of Nigeria, we have seen several cases where mob killings were carried out. Okay, Sunday from Ikeja says, NDC party must be in the next year election. The fear of the ruling party APC is because of Obi and Kwakwasu's choices of Nigerians. That court ruling is political. Sunday from Ikeja. Sunday, obviously, you didn't listen to what Barrister was saying. Okay, and I think those are the messages I have. Thanks to everybody who sent in their messages. Remember that I will be joining the network studios in about a couple of minutes, and I will be back here at 8 o'clock for more on AM Lagos Live. I am Olaide Olaiwola. Thanks to Barrister Adeyemi Ibirunke for coming. We appreciate you, Barrister.
0: You're most welcome. It's always a pleasure.
2: All right. Newspaper headline makes a comeback at 10 minutes past 6 tomorrow. Don't go anywhere. Stay with Metro.
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1: It's 7 o'clock. Good morning, Nigeria, and welcome to the news on the network service of Radio Nigeria. I'm David Umoru, reading with
2: Harriet Adams. Good morning. The headlines: Lagos State Government orders massive cleanup across state.
3: We need a lot of education, a lot of bureaucracy, type and the kind of people that are coming to our system, and just put a lot of pressure on the facility.
2: Correspondent examines persistent challenges of maternal mortality.
4: Facility needs to be equipped, trained personnel needs to be there, and then available ambulances in all those facilities, and also expand health insurance coverage for pregnant women and vulnerable population.
2: Aviation stakeholders demand stronger cybersecurity governance, and group converses full implementation of Safe Schools Initiative. The spotlight is on the third anniversary of Borno State Governor Babagana Umarazulum's second term of transformational leadership, transport and energy sectors.
1: 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Now the news in detail. As Lagos battles heavy rains and mountain wastes, the state governor, Babajide Sanwo-Olu, has ordered an emergency cleanup across the state, directing environmental agencies to work round the clock. He also empowered transport unions to apprehend anyone caught dumping refuse indiscriminately.
2: Ogun State Government has attributed the recent gas emissions recorded in parts of Ijebu-Ode and its environs to natural underground geological activities and not traditional myths or beliefs. The Commissioner for Environment, Dr. Laure Sonya, stated this in Ijebu-Ode at a stakeholders' town hall meeting on the gas emissions. Dr. Sonya said scientific investigations identify the gases as methane and hydrogen sulfide released through underground fault lines. He noted that most of the affected schools were situated within the geological corridor where the gas emissions occur, adding that the government was conducting further analysis to determine whether the gases are thermogenic or methanogenic, and to establish whether the area sits on commercial gas deposits that could be safely harnessed away from residential communities. The Commissioner for Health, Dr. Tommy Kuka, urged residents to remain calm and observe safety measures by covering their noses with wet handkerchiefs during gas emissions instead of using face masks. Also, the Commissioner for Education, Science and Technology, Professor Abayomi Arigbadu, said schools temporarily closed because of the incident would be reopened after consultations with principals and zonal education officers, and appeal to parents to allow the government complete the necessary safety procedures. The leader of the investigating team, Professor Philip Ikane, appealed to residents to avoid activities such as indiscriminate borehole drilling and quarry blasting that could worsen the fault lines.
1: Operatives of the National Drug Law Enforcement Agency, NDLEA, have arrested a 30-year-old businesswoman, Peace Iwebena, following the discovery of a large consignment of cocaine concealed in her luggage. A statement by the NDLEA Director, Media and Advocacy, Babafemi, indicates that the suspect was traveling to Beijing when she was arrested. According to the statement, Iwebema, who was arrested based on credible intelligence, was found with four large parcels of cocaine concealed in a false bottom of her luggage. The statement adds that the parcel of the Class A drug have combined weight of 7.5 kilograms. In another major interdiction operation, NDLEA operatives tracking a container laden with 195 big sacks of Canadian Loud, a strong strain of cannabis from Toronto, Canada, recovered 4,959 kilograms of the illicit drug worth 12,397,500,000 naira in street value. The chairman, NDLEA retired Brigadier General Buba Marwa, while commending the officers and men involved, charged them and their compatriots across the country to sustain the tempo until drug peddlers find it impossible to operate through the country.
2: The Nigerian Communications Commission has been named one of the top three best-performing government agencies in the country. The telecoms regulator took third place in the latest public service rankings, just behind the Nigerian Investment Promotion Commission in first and the Nigerian Export Promotion Council in second. The annual assessment by the Bureau of Public Service Reforms looks at how well agencies manage public money, their openness to information requests, and the quality of their websites. Accepting the award in Abuja, the NCC's Executive Commissioner for Technical Services, Abraham Oshadami, said the recognition reflects ongoing efforts to improve service quality and transparency for telecom consumers nationwide. Over the last 2 years, the NCC has introduced several new measures, including a live national coverage map and clearer simplified phone tariff rules for mobile operators. The Director General of the Bureau of Public Service Reforms, Mr. Dasuki Arabi, praised the top-performing agencies for their commitment to open governance and accountability. Their awards coincide with United Nations Public Service Day.
1: The Nigerian Association of Resident Doctors has declared an industrial dispute with the federal government, extending the deadline for the implementation of its outstanding demands by 4 weeks. It also warned that it may embark on nationwide industrial action if the issues remain unresolved. The decision was taken during the its extraordinary National Executive Council meeting to assess developments following the expiration of the 21-day ultimatum earlier issued to the federal government. A communique by its president, Dr. Mohamed Suleiman, says the association will no longer guarantee industrial harmony beyond the new 4-week window if its demands were not fully met. The communique also mandates all its National Officers Committee to activate all necessary processes in preparation for industrial action should the government fail to demonstrate satisfactory compliance within the stipulated period. The association accused the federal government and several health institutions of failing to fulfill commitments relating to doctors' welfare, including the payment of outstanding salaries, allowances, and other entitlements.
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10: 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Chief of Army Staff Literary Competition Award, Themed Historical Exhibition, and Chief of Army Staff Interaction with Media Executives. 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The Chief of Army Staff will also host guest at a gala night at EUI Event Center, Port Harcourt, Monday 6th July, Grand Finale, featuring parade, equipment display, Chief of Army Staff Commendation Award, as well as Research and Development Exhibition at the Liberation Stadium, Port Harcourt, River State. Nigerian Army, Pride of the Nation. Announcer, Colonel Apollonia Anele, Acting Director, Army Public Relations.
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2: As earlier reported, the Lagos State Governor, Mr. Babajide Sanwo-Olu, has ordered an emergency cleanup across the state, directing environmental agencies to work round the clock amidst heavy rains and mountain wastes. He's also said empowered transport unions to apprehend anyone caught dumping refuse indiscriminately. In this special report, Innocent Ono examines the dangers of indiscriminate refuse disposal during the peak of rainy season, the governor's response, and the wider implications for residents.
12: From Egondo to Ikorodu and across several parts of Lagos metropolis, heaps of refuse have become a familiar sight, raising concerns among residents and threatening the image of Nigeria's commercial capital.
13: Everywhere is filled with waste now, especially in this Egondo. Everywhere stinks, even with the Saturday sanitation.
14: When I'm going to school, I always cover my nose because the waste that is on the road is too much.
15: Since last month, I'm supposed to go to their office, go and report to them. Why are they not coming to pack it?
16: A very big thank you to our chairman for what they have been doing in this motion, because this place has been very dirty.
12: Responding to growing complaints, Governor Babajide Sanwo-Olu ordered the Lagos Waste Management Authority, LAMA, the Minister of Environment and Water Resources, and other agencies to intensify evacuation efforts with additional trucks and personnel.
3: We need a lot of education, a lot of bureaucracy, type and the kind of people that are coming to our system, and it just put a lot of pressure on the facility.
12: Residents say the intervention is already bringing relief to many communities, but experts warn that the challenge goes beyond clearing waste. Lagos generates more than 13,000 tons of refuse daily, and with the peak of rainy season underway, indiscriminate dumping into drains and gutters is worsening flooding and creating breeding grounds for mosquitoes and disease-carrying pests. Environmentalists say blocked drainage channels increase the risk of malaria, cholera, and other waterborne diseases. The Director General, Nigerian Conservation Foundation, Dr. Joseph Onoja, warned that poor waste management carries serious health and economic consequences.
17: It's heartbreaking that you see somebody in a posh car in Lagos here. You think that that person is so-called enlightened, and you see the glass just worn down, you see a trash out of the window. That is so, so disgusting for a mega city like Lagos and people living in Lagos. We shouldn't be the ones doing that.
12: The managing director of LAMA, Dr. Buyiwa Badegesen, attributes recent collection challenges to equipment costs, truck breakdowns, and underperforming operators, while urging residents to report overflowing bins instead of resorting to illegal dumping.
18: In order for us to achieve a higher rate of collection, treatment and disposal, we have to make significant investment, upgrading infrastructure for managing waste. We have to invest in transfer loading stations, material recovery facilities, and waste-to-energy plant. You must pay your waste bill if you're living in Lagos, and that's payments that will help to support sustainability of the whole waste management value chain.
12: The Commissioner of Environment and Water Resources, Mr. Tokunbo Wahab, has also warned that violators will face tougher sanctions as the state strengthens enforcement and pursues modern waste management solutions.
19: Underway. Going forward, we now know that what we have practiced as a state through decades is the linear waste system. You just pick your waste and you dump them in a dump site. That is not sustainable. In trying to transit from that, you must let your citizens see waste as a resource.
12: While many residents are calling for more regular waste collection, others admit that keeping Lagos clean requires a change in attitude.
14: Oftentimes, they don't come to pack the waste, so people now give it to all these Aboki people.
20: For quite a long time, we don't see them here. People are patronizing cart pushers to cart away their waste.
21: You see people jumping in from the vehicle on the road.
22: Instead of them walk where they have the waste bin, it's better to just throw it somewhere close, and the gutter is the best place for them to be.
23: If I have a child, I should go tell my child how to dispose waste.
12: As the mountains of refuse gradually disappear, authorities insist that maintaining a cleaner Lagos will depend not only on government intervention, but also on the willingness of residents to treat waste management disposal as a shared responsibility. In Lagos, Innocent Ono, Radio Nigeria.
1: Stakeholders in the public health sector have emphasized the need to strengthen public health emergency preparedness and response through multi-hazard risk assessment and planning to protect the lives and well-being of citizens from sub-national health emergencies. They made the assertion during a 5-day training on multi-hazard risk assessment and planning in Yola, Adamawa State. Aisha Mohammed has details.
24: The UNICEF Health Specialist Abuja Office, Egbe Abi, stressed the need to identify and prioritize public health risks and develop effective strategies for managing them. He said public health emergencies are becoming more frequent due to disease outbreaks, climate change, and other emerging threats. Abi explained that multi-hazards include biological, chemical, environmental, and security-related threats. He added that UNICEF is supporting the Adamawa State government to develop a multi-hazard risk assessment framework to manage recurrent emergencies.
25: It is what the state has said, these are our problems. Then we'll now from there go to the next day. How do we solve those problems? It's a multi-step thing.
24: The Commissioner for Health and Human Services, Chubadu Jada, represented by the Permanent Secretary in the Ministry, Pharmacist Zira Mathias, appreciated the support, saying the framework will guide policies and strategies for effective public health emergency preparedness and response. In separate remarks, representatives of the Nigerian Center for Disease Control and Prevention, Montari Hassan, and the Adamawa State Epidemiologist, Ministry of Health, Kadabiu Jones, described the initiative as timely, saying it will strengthen the state's capacity to respond to public health emergencies.
25: Once we develop the document, it will give us a clear view of what we have at hand, and it will now give us a clear view of how to respond towards those incidences that will cause the Adamawa State citizens havoc in the state.
24: Participants were drawn from relevant ministries, departments, and agencies, including the Ministries of Health, Water Resources, Environment, and Agriculture. The intervention is being implemented by the United Nations Children's Fund, UNICEF, in collaboration with the federal and state government with funding support from the United States government. From Yola, Aisha Mohammed, Radio Nigeria.
2: Experts have called for a state of emergency on drug abuse, warning that the menace now poses a serious threat to public health, security, and national development. They made a call on Radio Link, a Radio Nigeria audience participatory program, which focused on breaking the chain of addiction, building a healthier future. One of the guests on the program, the Executive Director of Prisons Rehabilitation and Welfare Action, Dr. Oju Agomo, stressed that the country's current response has not reflected the severity of the crisis.
26: I don't think that our approach has shown that this is really an emergency. What I'm believing that we should see this as a national emergency, and I had actually used a phrase before which I want to reiterate, which is it has to definitely be a whole of society's approach to go for help. And we also have intentional in ensuring that in all the cities, mark my word, including also having local government outlets, that there are centers that can provide care.
2: Another guest on the program, the Director Special Duties State Operations National Orientation Agency, Mr. David Akoji, explained that reducing the demand for drugs remains critical to winning the fight against substance abuse, noting that traffickers thrive where demand exists.
27: Goods usually flow more to markets where there's demand. If there's no demand, then you automatically are achieving a reduction. I think that in preventing, we must not neglect one important component. And unfortunately, in this country, we're not paying enough attention to that. And that's reorientation, sensitization, awareness creation of the adverse effect that drug has across board.
2: The Advocacy and Communication Officer, Youth Arise Nigeria, Mr. Siminoluwa Lieli, has advocated treatment and rehabilitation for drug users rather than keeping them in jail, arguing that law enforcement efforts should focus primarily on traffickers and suppliers of illicit substances.
1: The United Nations International Children's Emergency Fund, UNICEF, says a woman dies every 7 minutes from pregnancy and childbirth-related complications. Despite sustained interventions, maternal mortality continues to exact a heavy toll fueled by factors including inadequate healthcare services. In this report, Hadiza Abdurrahman examines the persistent challenge of maternal mortality and efforts to give more mothers the chance.

0: died from pregnancy and childbirth-related complications in 2023 alone, with the overwhelming majority of those deaths considered preventable. Health experts say many of these deaths result from severe bleeding, pregnancy-related hypertension, such as preeclampsia and eclampsia, infections, complications from unsafe abortions, and pre-existing health conditions aggravated by pregnancy. For Nigeria, the picture is particularly concerning. UNICEF reports that a woman dies approximately every 7 minutes from a pregnancy or child-related complications, placing the country among those carrying the heaviest burden of maternal deaths globally. Experts attribute the persistent challenge to limited access to quality health services, shortages of skilled health workers, inadequate medical infrastructure, weak health systems, and poor infection prevention measures, especially in rural communities and vulnerable settlements where health care remains beyond the reach of many families. At the Durumi Internal Displaced Persons Camp in Abuja, access to maternal health care remains a daily struggle. The camp's women leader, Hafsat Mamma, made it known that expectant mothers face enormous risks because no functional health care facility within the settlement.
1: Especially if she requires to undergo a cesarean session. When we visit the chemist, they try to help us with the delivery process. It could result to devastating consequences for both mother and child.
0: A medical practitioner, Dr. Asha Olagunju, believed many maternal deaths could be prevented through timely medical intervention and stronger community engagement. She identified poverty, illiteracy, poor health-seeking behavior, and low attendance at antenatal clinics as some of the factors that drive maternal mortality, particularly among underserved populations. Dr. Olagunju further stated that the cost of emergency obstetric care continue to place a heavy burden on families, which often delay critical treatment at moments when every second counts.
2: Lack of resources, lack of funds, and then you find some people in rural areas who live very far from the hospital.
0: For public health advocate and director of Adamu Abubakar Gwarzo Foundation, Dr. Musa Sufi, to reverse the trend required sustained investment in healthcare systems.
3: Facilities needs to be equipped, trained personnel needs to be there, and then available ambulances in all those facilities. And also expand health insurance coverage for pregnant women and vulnerable population. Men in the communities needs to feel that they are also responsible for every single pregnancy.
0: In response to the challenge, the federal government has rolled out a series of interventions aimed at safeguarding the lives of mothers and newborns. These include the Maternal and Neonatal Mortality Reduction Innovation Initiative, increased support for primary healthcare facilities, strengthened maternal death surveillance mechanisms, and the implementation of safe motherhood policies across the country. The executive director of the National Primary Healthcare Development Agency, Dr. Muyiwa Aina, said government had also introduced transformative policy measures and distributed emergency obstetric equipment across 30 states. While challenges remain, health experts insisted that maternal deaths were not inevitable. They, however, believed that with sustained political will, increased investment, stronger health systems, and improved access to quality maternal health care, more women could survive pregnancy and childbirth, which will enable countless families the opportunity to experience the joy of welcoming new life without tragedy. In Abuja, Hadiza Abdurrahman, Radio Nigeria.
4: In Akwa Ibom State, the government has recorded 8 convictions in gender-based violence, GBV, cases this month as the state government renews its commitment to ensuring justice for survivors and ending all forms of abuse. The coordinator of the Office of the First Lady and chairperson of the Akwa Ibom State Gender-Based Violence Management Committee, Lady Helen Obareki, announced this during a service to end this year's GBV Awareness Month in Uyo. She said the convictions comprised 5 rape cases, 2 physical abuse cases, and 1 attempted murder case, describing the development as a clear indication of the state's zero-tolerance policy against violence. Lady Obareki noted that the state has strengthened survivor support systems, improved reporting channels, and enhanced collaboration with security agencies, civil society organizations, and development partners. She called on young people as well as communities to break the culture of silence by reporting abuse and promoting a safer society for women, children, and other vulnerable groups.
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0: 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In the headlines, Lagos State Government has ordered massive cleanup across state. Correspondent examined persistent challenges of maternal mortality. Still to come, aviation stakeholders demand stronger cybersecurity governance. Group canvasses a full implementation of Safe Schools Initiative. Plus, Spotlight, Cyberscoop, newspaper headlines and weather report. 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
4: 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Ni Hao China brings China to Nigeria. Don't be left out. Ni Hao Nigeria. Ni Hao China.

0: The parade has been dismissed, but sweat and blood has been shed. Browbeaten by the sun, facing dangers on the land, sea and air. Some died, some lost limbs to enemy foes. How can we take care of those alive and families of those gone? The Pensioner comes up every Wednesday on Radio Niger Network at 7 p.m. The Pensioner, powered by the Military Pensions Board.
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2: Thanks for staying tuned. Stakeholders in the aviation industry are calling for stronger governance, intelligence-led security, and greater operational resilience as the sector confronts growing cyber threats, insider risks, and geopolitical challenges. They made a call during a virtual summit with the theme Navigating the Ever-Evolving Aviation Landscape from Emerging Threats to Strategic Resilience. Nusai Tuame reports.
3: The General Manager, Facilitation and Economic Regulations of Airports and Air Navigation Services, Nigeria Civil Aviation Authority, Mrs. Mary Adigun, said aviation now operates in an increasingly complex environment where resilience, sustainability and cyber preparedness are as important as safety. She warned that rapid digitization has made airports, airlines and air navigation systems more vulnerable to cyber attacks and data breaches. She urged operators to strengthen governance, embrace intelligence-driven security, improve information sharing, and deepen collaboration in line with international standards.
4: The future of aviation system must be designed around operational continuity rather than being rigid.
3: The President, the Institute of Chartered Secretaries and Administrators of Nigeria, Mrs. Utu Ukpanam, said robust governance frameworks are essential to withstand cyber threats, climate-related disruptions, and economic uncertainties.
5: The future of aviation will increasingly depend on collaboration amongst the various stakeholders.
3: Contributing to the discussions, Managing Director Ibom Air, Mr. George Iresi, identified unruly passengers and insider threats as key security concerns.
6: The insider threat. I think that's the major vulnerability that the industry has. Somebody from the inside who bypasses the system to enable stuff happen. It's everybody's responsibility to look out for such people.
3: International security experts, Professor Philip Byrne and Kim Convent, stress that technology alone cannot secure aviation.
7: We keep talking about technology, but we fail to use the best technology of them all, and that is the human brain.
8: We need to be approachable. People need to trust us. We need to go towards people when they're in danger.
3: The said human intelligence, behavioral detection, and a strong security culture remain the industry's best defense. From Lagos, Nusa Aituame, Radio Nigeria.
1: The Academic Staff Union of Secondary Schools says the current state of insecurity in the country has set the nation back in its struggle to address the issue of out-of-school children. Addressing journalists in Abuja, the president of the association, Mr. Shola Adigun, expressed worry that many children have shunned school due to the fear of being kidnapped. According to him, government and security agencies need to show more concern and urgently address the security challenges before they collapse the education system. He said many schools in volatile areas now record poor attendance, low academic performance and a mass exodus of teachers who no longer feel safe. Mr. Adigun therefore called for increased security presence around schools, the full implementation of the Safe Schools Initiative and closer collaboration between communities, school authorities and security agencies. He also urged the state governments to provide emergency education support and psychological care for children already traumatized by insecurity, stressing that securing schools must become a national emergency.
2: The head of the Civil Service of the Federation, Mrs. Didi Wilson-Jack, has called on civil servants to build the foundation of their work ethics and career on the grace and wisdom of God. She made a call at the Thanksgiving service held at the Family Worship Center, Wuyi, Abuja, to mark this year's Civil Service Week. Mrs. Wilson-Jack said it was befitting to give thanks to God for enabling the service, achieve recorded milestones, and for guidance and blessings in future endeavors.
9: We will do all that we need to do to ensure that Nigerians get the kind of service that they deserve. Thanking God for the milestones we have achieved, for the challenges we have overcome, and we are looking up to Him to continue to help the civil service to deliver its mandate.
2: The resident pastor, Family Worship Center, Pastor Adegbe Akubo, urged civil servants to commit diligently to serving the nation by imbibing a culture of excellence, hard work, and accountability.
10: It is not right for somebody to serve their nation for 35 years and do not have a house, cannot pay their children's school fees. So I'm using this opportunity to plead with Mr. President and all those that are in places of authority to make life easier for our civil servants so that they can give their best. Our civil servants are trying, but they need more encouragement from the government.
2: Prayers and a Thanksgiving procession were held for representatives of the Federal Civil Service led by the head of service, Mrs. Didi Wilson-Jack.
1: Also, the Chief of Army Staff, Lieutenant General YD Shaibu, said the Nigerian Army is intensifying efforts to tackle terrorism, banditry, kidnapping, oil theft, and other security threats across the country. Lieutenant General Shaibu stated this in an interdenominational church service held in Abuja to mark this year's Nigerian Army Day celebration and anniversary. He explained that the theme of the event, protecting the nation and serving the people, a way forward for the Nigerian Army, reflects the Army's renewed commitment to safeguarding lives and property. The Chief of Army Staff, represented by the Commander, Army Headquarters Garrison, Major General Maxwell Dangana, reaffirmed commitment to its Soldiers First philosophy, noting that efforts are being intensified to improve accommodation, healthcare, education and other welfare packages for officers, soldiers and their families.
11: Celebrate our accomplishments, honor our heroes, and renew our commitment to the defense of our dear nation. It is also a moment to appreciate the sacrifices and dedication of our personnel who continue to serve with courage and professionalism across the country.
1: In a sermon, the chaplain, All Saints Church Mogadishu Cantonment, Brigadier General Francis Nemagini, called on officers and soldiers of the Nigerian Army to regard military service as a divine calling dedicated to the protection of the nation and service to humanity. General Nemagini stressed that serving and protecting Nigerians was not only a patriotic duty, but a service to God, and called on soldiers to demonstrate courage, integrity, sacrifice and professionalism in addressing the nation's security challenges.
2: Entrepreneurs and business owners have been encouraged to move beyond the culture of hustling by establishing strong systems and structures capable of sustaining long-term business growth. The pastor of the Redeemed Christian Church of God, Throne Room Parish, Wuse Abuja, Emmanuel Okpeluru, stated this during a business summit to explore practical and biblical principles for building resilience enterprises under the theme, Building Systems and Structures for a Sustainable Business. Muja Kucha was at the summit and now reports.
12: The host pastor of the RCCG Throne Room Parish, Wuse Abuja, Pastor Emmanuel Mulero, said many businesses collapse not because they lack innovative ideas, but because entrepreneurs fail to develop the structures required to transform those ideas into sustainable ventures. He challenged participants to redefine entrepreneurship as a platform for solving societal problems, explaining that businesses which consistently provide value are more likely to thrive than those focused exclusively on making money.
13: For you to do business that lasts, you must be able to identify a problem, a challenge around you now that you know you can provide solution to. If you are able to get this particular one right, you've already gotten almost 90% of the sales in which you'll be having a sustainable business going forward. Because you need to understand that people don't just give you money. Money follow values.
12: Business consultant Pastor Samuel Ajigbe emphasized that while professional networks and opportunities may create access, integrity and excellence are key to sustain relevance in business and leadership. Pastor Ajigbe urged Christian entrepreneurs to understand governance, regulations, and organizational systems.
14: Many businesses fall because people know how to work, but they don't know how the system works. Many of us also replacing it for business. Favors open door, but wisdom keep them open. One of the things that can keep you relevant is excellence, integrity, wisdom.
12: The summit also highlighted the importance of balancing faith with innovation, urging participants to combine prayer with skill development, strategic execution, problem solving, to build businesses capable of creating jobs and contributing to Nigeria's economic development. In Abuja, Muja Kucha, Radio Nigeria.
1: The National Agricultural Development Fund has commenced distribution of over 80,000 subsidized fertilizer bags to more than 20,000 smallholder farmers across the South under the Farm Input Support Program. The zonal launch in Calabar and Cross River State covers beneficiaries from Cross River, Akwa Ibom, Delta and Edo states reinforcing the federal government's commitment to improved agricultural productivity and food security. Executive Secretary of the agency, Mr. Muhammad Ibrahim, said the intervention targets verified farmers cultivating priority food crops to improve productivity and food security. Mr. Ibrahim said about 150,000 farmers nationwide will benefit from the 515,720 fertilizer bags, stressing that all supplies were locally produced, traceable, labeled, not for sale, and allocated transparently. The executive secretary, represented by Olaleko Alabi, also announced the deployment of over 1,800 extension advisory workers nationwide next month and the completion of a harmonized fertilizer recommendations manual to guide efficient fertilizer application by farmers. The Minister of Agriculture and Food Security, Senator Abubakar Kyari, represented by Mr. Samson George, said the program supports farmers, strengthen local fertilizer production, and advances Nigeria's food security and sovereignty.
2: A group under the aegis of the Nigerian Policy Forum has described the entrance of a former Attorney General of the Federation, Malabakar Malami, into the Kebbi State governorship race as a robust development that would deepen the conversations around good governance. A statement by the spokesman for the group, Mr. Yakubu Haruna, emphasized that Kebbi deserves a leadership that will confront insecurity with determination, strengthen collaboration between security agencies and local communities, improve intelligence gathering, and invest in modern security infrastructure to protect lives, farms, and businesses. The statement maintains that the former Attorney General had the requisite experience to restore security, promote economic growth, and public confidence in the state. It explains that Malam Malami is increasingly being projected by supporters as a leader with the experience, competence, and national reach to reposition Kebbi State for sustainable growth and development.
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4: The documentation of the events that take place within and around the territorial waters of Niger.
5: I commit to executing my duties with unwavering dedication, integrity, fairness, and loyalty to the Nigerian nation.
4: The Navigator is a chronicle of the activities of the Nigerian Navy, the things we see them do, the risks they take.
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10: Let's have some peace. Nigerians are peace-loving and hard-working people.
11: And countries only develop and grow when there is peace and stability.
10: There are different kinds of problems in every society, and so in every country.
11: If there are problems here, Nigeria is not an exception.
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11: Remember, you have to give account of every action you take, if not here on earth, then before your creator.
10: Please let us work together
11: for a peaceful Nigeria.
12: Let us work together. Nigeria will be great.
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14: The spotlight is on the third anniversary of Borno State Governor Babagana Umar Azulum's second term of transformational leadership in transport and energy sectors. It is written by Dauda Ilia, special advisor to the governor on media.
15: Infrastructure development remains one of the defining pillars of the administration of Borno State Governor, Professor Babagana Umar Azulum. Over the past 7 years, the state has witnessed an unprecedented transformation in roads, housing, transportation, and other critical infrastructure, laying a solid foundation for growth and economic recovery. These remarkable achievements have continued to attract national and international recognition and commendation. Most recently, Business Day Media Limited honored Governor Azulum with the Governor of the Year Award in the Infrastructure Competitiveness category, a recognition of his exceptional commitment to building infrastructure, revitalizing dormant industries, and restoring livelihoods across Borno State. Yet, despite these accolades, Governor Azulum has remained focused on his mission of delivering tangible dividends of democracy to the people. Between June 2025 and May 2026 alone, his administration completed an impressive 151 impactful projects across various sectors. In the works, housing and transportation sectors, no fewer than 30 major projects were executed within the one-year period. Among the landmark projects is the construction of the Nine-Span Post Office Flyover Bridge in Maiduguri, the fourth flyover delivered under Governor Zulum's administration. Also constructed are the Six-Span Bridge along the Maiduguri-Biu Road, the dualization of a 1 kilometer stretch of Maiduguri-Damatru Ring Road, and 1.63 kilometer single carriageway at the Mutrela Park. Furthermore, the administration embarked on the construction of township road and drainage networks in Konduga and Bama, the dualization of Muhammadu Buhari International Airport Road alongside the rehabilitation and overlay of its parking area, and the rehabilitation of 20.2 kilometers of road networks across the metropolis. These include 12.28 kilometers in Gwenge area, 4.30 kilometers within the government house, and 3.10 kilometers within the old GIA. To further strengthen infrastructure delivery, the government also procured 45 dump trucks for construction and maintenance activities. Equally remarkable are the achievements in the housing sector. During the period under review, Governor Zulum's administration constructed 100 units of two-bedroom houses each in Gubbio, Magumeri, Hawul, Bio, Askira Uba, and at the Kashim Ibrahim Teaching Hospital, helping to bridge housing deficit in both rural and urban communities. In addition, the government completed 20 blocks of six flats each, comprising two-bedroom story buildings in Dandel, Bulumkutu, Kaleri, and Mafa Town, providing decent accommodation for residents. At the government house, the administration also constructed a six-unit, two-bedroom terrace VIP lodge at the presidential wing, alongside a new lodge annex consisting of six two-bedroom bungalows and a perimeter fence. The transportation and energy sectors have not been left behind. In a bold move toward cleaner and more sustainable transportation, the state government procured 46 electric buses, 100 electric taxis, and 500 electric tricycles. It also established the Herwa Mega Charging Station and Super Fast Charging Facility in Maiduguri to support the growing electric vehicle ecosystem. Similarly, the administration has invested significantly in energy infrastructure, including the construction and rehabilitation of the 33 kV Maiduguri-Gajiram Transmission Line and Town Distribution Network, the 33 kV Bama-Gouza Transmission Line and Distribution Network, as well as the 33 kV Bama Road Corridor, among several other power projects aimed at expanding electricity access and boosting economic activities. These strategic investments are steadily transforming Borno State into a modern, resilient, and investment-friendly destination. Governor Babagana Umaru Zulum is laying the infrastructure foundation needed to drive industrialization, stimulate economic prosperity, and improve the quality of life for present and future generations.
14: The spotlight on the third anniversary of Borno State Governor Babagana Umaru Zulum's second term of transformational leadership in transport and energy sectors was written by Dauda Ilia, special advisor to the governor on media, and read by Ovie Kuje.
6: And next is CyberScope, bringing you the top trends shaping conversations across the Nigeria social media space. The internet has been buzzing over actress Doris Ogala after social media activist Very Dark Manda's VDM alleged that activist Omoyele Sowore was presenting her as a possible candidate to challenge the Abia State governor, that's Alex Oti. The claim was met with widespread disbelief and humor, with many social media users dismissing the suggestion as unrealistic. One ex-user jokingly asked, "Abia State defying Governor Ni," as memes and reactions flooded timelines. Another topic, we still on the entertainment scene.
14: And that's talking about Hanks Anuku, a Nollywood, veteran Nollywood actor. A video of him surfaced showing him sitting on the bare floor along a street in Wuse to Abuja. Quite sad. And the video shared by a lady who claimed to have seen him alleged that the actor appeared homeless and intoxicated. The clip has triggered an outpouring of concern from Nigerians, with many urging the Actors Guild of Nigeria and other stakeholders to intervene. While Hanks Anuku has in previous interviews denied using hard drugs, he has admitted battling depression and consuming alcohol. The latest video has once again sparked conversations about mental health, aging, and the welfare of veteran entertainers.
6: Well, meanwhile, football fever continues to grip social media as the FIFA World Cup enters the round of 32. Fans from qualifying nations have been sharing videos of watch parties, celebrations, and predictions ahead of the knockout matches. Meanwhile, some Ghanaian supporters in the diaspora are calling for Jordan to be dropped from the Black Stars starting lineup ahead of their clash that's against Colombia, adding to the intense online football debates. And this is where we would draw the curtains on Cyberscope this morning. And this was compiled by Chinasa Osai. Let's keep the conversation going. Tag us at Radio Niger using the hashtag Cyberscope and share your take.
14: And next is newspaper headlines, and we begin with The Punch. Oshun pulls INEC flags 385 flashpoints, 200 difficult terrains. Ekiti government pulls, governor pulls met global standards. Rights group Obi Kwankwaso lead NDC's battle against deregistration. State police, NAS National Assembly, that is, sends bill to 36 state assemblies. 1.34 million Nigerians denied UK visas in 21 years. Operations, Kosai says, police hunt kidnappers in Lagos, Ogun Forest.
6: Okay, that's The Punch. And let's go to what the Daily Trust newspaper has for us today. FCCPC warns oil marketers over high fuel prices amid crude decline. That's FCCPC warns oil marketers over high fuel prices amid crude decline. And you have this other headline, AI can boost Islamic education if used ethically. That's according to a scholar. You should look up the details. And it says again, AI can boost Islamic education if used ethically. FG disburses 32.8 billion naira to boost primary healthcare services. FG disburses 32.8 billion naira to boost primary healthcare services. And you have these other headlines still from the Daily Trust newspaper. Bandits plant IED on Sokoto Road to prevent response from security operatives. That's cruel. Bandits plant IED on Sokoto Road to prevent response from security operatives. And I'll take this last one still from the Daily Trust newspaper. Police arrest 10 suspects over killing of Benue Makban chairman. Police arrest 10 suspects over killing of Benue Makban chairman.
14: And to the Nation's newspaper, 2027, Okitipupa Irele APC leaders seek electable candidates to strengthen Tinubu's re-election. Still on 2027, Delta APC leaders endorse Tinubu Oborowori, vow massive votes. Still in politics, APC chieftain Nweye calls for improved tax culture to drive national development. While the PDP remains strong in Ekiti despite governorship election defeat, Oluyede, federal government woos tech firms and local manufacturing hub as it is.
6: And let's go to what the Vanguard has for us. 2027 timeline, INEC parties clash over access codes for candidates. INEC parties clash over access codes for candidates. That's 2027 timeline. That's how it's tagged here. Navy intercepts 22,870 liters of illegal diesel in Rivers operation. Navy intercepts 22,870 liters of illegal diesel in Rivers operation. You also have these other headlines. Troops snap suspected ISWAP spy over planned Borno military base attack. Troops nab suspected ISWAP spy over planned Borno military base attack. And this last one still from the Vanguard. Motorist commuters stranded as floods submerge Lagos roads. I'm sure that's why the governor is saying if you dispose of refuse indiscriminately, you'll be arrested. So the headline, you have to read it up, especially those in Lagos or those who are going to Lagos. Motorist commuters stranded as floods submerge Lagos roads. That's the Vanguard, and that's it on your super headlines this morning.
14: And we move to weather report. Sunny skies with patches of clouds are anticipated over the northern region, with chances of thunderstorms accompanied by moderate rains over parts of Adamawa, Jigawa, Kaduna, Sokoto, Zamfara, Taraba, and Kebbi states during the morning hours. In the north central region, cloudy atmosphere is anticipated over the region, with chances of thunderstorms accompanied with light rains over parts of the Federal Capital Territory, Kogi, Nasarawa, and Benue states during the morning hours. In the southern region, cloudy atmosphere is expected with prospects of rains over parts of Lagos and River States during the morning hours.
6: To end the news, here is a recap of the major stories. The Lagos State Governor, Mr. Babajide Sanwo-Olu, has ordered an emergency cleanup across the Lagos, the state, directing environmental agencies to work round the clock amidst heavy rains and mountain waste. He also empowered transport unions to apprehend anyone caught dumping refuse indiscriminately. Correspondent examined persistent challenges of maternal mortality and efforts to give more mothers the chance to survive and watch their children grow. Stakeholders in the aviation industry are calling for stronger governance, intelligence-led security, and greater operational resilience as the sector confronts growing cyber threats, insider risks, and geopolitical challenges. And we told you that the President Academic Staff Union of Secondary Schools, Mr. Segun Adigun, that's Shola Adigun, has called for increased security presence around schools and the full implementation of the Safe School Initiative to curb insecurity in schools. Addressing journalists in Abuja, the president of the association expressed worry that many children have shunned school due to the fear of being kidnapped.
14: That's the news, edited by Ihoma Ike and the production team. I am David Umor. My colleague has been
6: Harriet Adams. Have a good day.

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1: 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We'll be joining Abuja once again later this evening for the Network News at 4. 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We have so much lined up for you. 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
1: 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This is where you're at right now. Remember that at 8:30, it will be time for us to bring you sports with our sports crew on AM Metro Sports. And at 9:00, we'll be playing the phone lines for you on Make a Point, where you get to call in and react to one of the stories from the headlines. 9:30, we'll be bringing you Runway with Nosa Aituame, giving you the latest information from the world of aviation. And at 10:00, we'll hand off on AM Lagos Live. And we'll be bringing you that's some traffic updates in a few minutes. But for now, let's go to the music. Let's enjoy ourselves right here. It's a brand new work week, and it's an opportunity for us to go out there and achieve great things. Don't go anywhere. Stay right here with Metro. And this one is for those football-loving fans out there. We heard that South Africa, our brothers, have been knocked out of the World Cup. It's very sad for some of us. But let's still enjoy the song. This is our brother, Burna Boy, with Shakira.

that bar, this ain't no par. This that Nappy, this that herb, this that kinfolk, this that skinfolk, this that war, this that bloodline, on the front line, ready for war, where you gonna run?

دليلك.

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2: My Power, and this is a good news, at least for residents of the Southwest. Okay, we're getting this report that the All right, so security operatives from Lagos and Ogun State have launched a joint offensive against criminal networks that have been operating along the border corridor between the two states, that between Lagos and Ogun State, leading to the arrest of 88 suspects and the rescue of 5 kidnapped victims and the recovery of arms and ammunition and the death of 4 suspected criminals during the encounters with security personnel. Now, the operation, codenamed Operation Kosaye, a Yoruba phrase meaning there is no hiding space, no space, nothing for you people. It was initiated by the Nigerian Police Force to dismantle kidnapping syndicates, armed robbery gangs and other violent criminal groups exploiting forests and border communities between Lagos and Ogun States as hideouts. Now, this development followed coordinated operations by the Lagos and Ogun State Police Command, with operatives combing forest locations and criminal hideouts along the J3-J4 axis of Ogwere in Ogun State and other identified flashpoints around the two states. So the operation has already yielded significant outcomes, including the rescue of the 5 kidnapped victims that I mentioned earlier and the arrest of 88 suspects, and they have also been able to neutralize 4 suspected kidnappers. So it's a good development. It was launched by the police at the police training school in Ogun State, and they're the commissioners of police in Ogun and Lagos State. That's Bode Ojajuni and Tijani Fatai, respectively, outlined the objectives of the initiative. And this is good news coming. We've had so many bad news recently of people getting kidnapped, people getting killed. But now we are hearing good news that we are finally fighting back, and the security operatives are showing their power and showing that they can protect lives and properties of the citizens of this country. And I think it's a great development. I think it's also a stiff warning to would-be criminals and criminals who are currently indulging or engaging in crimes to beware. Obviously, the Lagos State and Ogun State will not be taking any criminal activities lightly. So please, let's beware. And I think it's giving us, we can now heave a sigh of relief knowing that, we are safer and some of these criminal elements have been taken off the streets. All right, Metro 97.7 FM, that's where you're at. And time check is 11 minutes past 8. Yes, and there's this story I saw earlier on. Before then, let's quickly look at what's happening on the roads. I mean, it's Monday, it's been and it's drizzling. I heard it was raining on the mainland today, so that sometimes tends to cause traffic. Wherever you are, I hope that, you're safe and that you're not caught up in traffic, and that you do remember that we should be careful when we go out, especially when it rains because of flood. I did see a video of a girl that got carried by the flood, but luckily she was rescued, even though it seemed like she was unconscious at that point. But hopefully she'll be fine. Several parts of Lagos were actually flooded over the weekend, and there were videos on social media. But let's see what this rain is doing to our roads. As can be expected, there's a lot of traffic in Lagos this morning. The whole of Third Mainland Bridge, I don't know what is happening. The whole of Third Mainland Bridge is very busy. When I say full traffic, it seems like this is full standstill traffic happening in on the Third Mainland Bridge right now. Same with Osborne. The whole of Osborne is blocked. And if you're going to go through Alfred Rwan, you'll be expecting traffic too. It's funny enough, Falomore is not as bad as Osborne and Alfred Rwan. Maybe it's an alternative route if you don't want to go through Alfred Rwan. I don't know, maybe you should try out Falomore. And the Marina Road also looking very, very busy, very blocked right now. I'm not sure if it's the rain that's causing this traffic that I'm seeing here. Ebotemeta area too, also looking very, very, very busy. All that area around the Oyinbo Market, Yes, there's traffic around that place. And going towards, you know, the Lagos State Waste Management Authority, Loma, around that Oyinbo Lagos terminus. Expect traffic in if you're going in that direction. Then about Macaulay Way is not as bad as Third Mainland Bridge. There's traffic certain areas, but mostly good to go. Okay, mostly good to go. All right, so let's quickly just round off with one or two other places. Let's just talk about the places that we have traffic. That's Murtala Mohammed Way. There's about 16 minutes delay there. That's if you're going in that direction anyway. Okay, so I was going to talk about Ikeja axis, but I didn't get that information. So I'm just going to walk with what I have here. And I can let you know that Secretariat, that's on the Lagos Ibadan Expressway, going in that area, it's mostly good to go. So the Third Mainland Bridge is where there's traffic, but when you're coming towards that direction, all that Yanworu access is actually free. Ogudu access is actually free. And so if you're coming from toll gates, it's free. But there's a bit of traffic around that Alausa area. I'm assuming that it's being caused by bus stop activities, but that usually happens on that around that just before you get to toll gate. So the buses, they won't go into the park, into the garage, they will be stopping on the express. Probably that's what is causing some of that traffic, either that or something else. Maybe there was an accident there. But currently there's traffic around that between Alausa and toll gate. So that's it for people going on Lagos Ibadan Expressway. Other than that, it's mostly good to go. That route is mostly good to go. Beggar and all that are not looking bad at all. Okay, and when we want to talk about Ikeja axis also, Ikeja is looking very busy. That Ikeja bridge, yeah, in Kodesho Street, very, very busy. And same with Ajao Road. Allen Avenue is looking good. It's actually looking good right now. Towing Street is not looking bad at all. But Arumire Avenue, very, very busy. Obafemi Awolowo Way, very, very busy. Very busy. Adeniji Jones, not too bad. Not too bad. Okay, so that is giving you updates for the say Ikeja axis. And I mentioned Kudirat Abiola Way, just slight traffic, but not too bad. Okwebi Link Road also, not bad at all. Okay. So that's like traffic updates for you this morning. I'm not sure which direction you're coming from. I hope I've touched, you know, most of them. Okay, but before I quickly leave, let you know that all that Maryland area, let's talk about Bagada Odoshoki. That place, there's traffic there. There's traffic there. Anthony is looking very busy. Onigbongbong is also looking very busy towards that Mende area. So we'll be expecting traffic there. All right, so let's go back to the music, Metro 97.7 FM. Remember, 8:30 will be time for sports. But for now, we're enjoying good music on AM Lagos Live on Metro 97.7 FM. 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Don't touch your dial. Stay right here. This is Johnny Drill with Believe Me. Stay with us.

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3: 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Do not give up. We are here to help and walk you through.

RMH 97.7 FM. That's where you're at. Very soon we'll be bringing you sports in about 4 minutes time. Before that, the Lagos State Traffic Management Authority has confirmed a multiple vehicle accident involving two articulated trucks and a private car at Trem in Ward Gbagada along the expressway. And it's this traffic update was posted on the X handle, and the agency said that emergency responders had been mobilized to the scene and that recovery operations were underway. So the agency added that a tow truck had been mobilized to the location and that they're currently working on clearing the spots. So the LASMA officials that have been deployed there advising motorists to exercise caution and expect delays in the area as emergency teams continue recovery operations. So if you're going to be, if you're on your way to work and you're planning on using that route, please be cautious and exercise caution and ensure that you're patient and that you're quite observant of your environment. All right, Metro 97.7 FM. Coming up next is sports, but quickly let's squeeze in one more song before we join Annabelle Okwiri on today's edition of Sports, AM Metro Sports.

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Of course, it's AM Metro Sports on Metro 97.7 FM. My name is Annabelle Okwiri, and we were just talking about South Africa. They've been knocked out of the 2026 FIFA World Cup. One of the first Africans to be knocked out of the round of 32. Let me know if I celebrate. But the truth is, the knockout has started, and we have more games coming in. But then, big ups to all the African teams who made it through to the round of 32. They did pretty well, except for Tunisia, who didn't go through, didn't win one match. So, we'll give you all the lowdown when we get to football. Let's start from other sports, and this time from the world of athletics, where world record holder Toby Amushon equaled her season's best of 12.28 seconds to win the women's 100 meters hurdles at the Paris Diamond League on Sunday. And the Nigerians stormed to victory ahead of American pair Grace Stark, who finished second in 12.38 seconds, and Alaysia Johnson, who placed third in 12.39 seconds. Amushon produced a strong finish after reeling in Nadine Visor, who had taken an early lead before pulling clear of the field to secure a comfortable victory. It was the third time the 28-year-old had clocked 12.28 seconds this season, having recorded the same time at the Xiamen Diamond League and at the Rabat Diamond League in May. The victory was Amushon's second on the Diamond League circuit this season, following her triumph in Rabat. She also claimed victory at the New Taipei City Athletics Open earlier this month. And the Nigerian began the season after winning the fourth consecutive African title, and has continued to build momentum with each outing ahead of the Diamond League final and the Commonwealth Games later this year. She's also won three consecutive Diamond League titles between 2021 and 2023, and will be aiming to reclaim the crown this season. Big congratulations to Amushon. She's doing us really proud. We'll move to the National Sports Commission, who has chosen a two-time Paralympic champion and multiple world medalist for Lashade Oluwafemi Ayo as captain of Team Nigeria to the 2026 Commonwealth Games slated for Glasgow, Scotland. The NSC said that the decision reflects the team's deliberate commitment to appointing a leader whose achievements, professionalism and exemplary character embody the values of Nigerian sports. Now, speaking on the appointment, the NSC's Director General, Bukola Olukwade, emphasized that the selection was intentional and based on merits, noting that Folashade has consistently demonstrated exceptional professionalism, resilience and excellence throughout a distinguished career. Olukwade added that there's a multiple gold medal and is the former world champion and one of Nigeria's most decorated para-athletes. Her leadership qualities and winning mentality makes her an inspiration to every member of Team Nigeria. The games will hold in Scotland, like we told you, from July 23 to August 2. And of course, Nigeria's Eniola Bolaji won a silver medal at the 2026 British and Irish Para-Badminton International on Sunday in Dublin, Ireland. The Paralympic bronze medalist and world championship silver medalist lost to Love 21-18, 23-21 to Japan's Shino Kawai in the women's SL3 singles final at the Sports Island National Indoor Arena. Bolaji enjoyed an impressive run to the final. She recorded straight game victories over Indian's Miraj 21-15, 21-3, and then France's Milena Sure 21-19, 21-13 in a group stage. And the multiple African champion continued her dominant form by defeating Turkey's Alime Yildiz 21-16, 21-7 in the quarterfinals, before cruising past Australia Celine Vinot 21-7, 21-9 in the semifinal. However, Kawai proved too strong in the final, denying the Nigerian the opportunity to successfully defend the title she won in 2025. And despite the defeat, President of the Badminton Federation of Nigeria, Francis Obi, praised Bolaji for another outstanding performance on the international stage. He revealed that the Federation is already working on plans to secure an overseas training program aimed at helping Bolaji close the gap on Kawai, who dethroned her as the world number one. He also commended the support received from the NSC and, of course, the Badminton Confederation of Africa, while acknowledging the sponsorship of Yonex and the GIG Logistics on Bolaji's development. So, big congratulations to her as well. Sometimes when you get to the final, your opponent might just be stronger. We wish her all the best as she goes on to future tournaments. And, of course, we always look forward to seeing her excel in that. From that, we'll move to squash, where Kadri Yusuf at the weekend defeated Giwa Shuaibu 3-2 in the final to win the men's title at the 2026 Lagos State Prime Atlantic Open Squash Championship held at the squash courts of the Tesni Balogun Stadium, Surulere, Lagos.
A perennial ladies champion, Abdulaziz Rofiat, beat upcoming junior player Misturat Durosiloron 3-love to lift the women's trophy in the game that lasted 29 minutes. And your 19 junior category, Loved Balogun of Kwara State outclassed Zainab Ishola of Yellow Dots 3-2 to win the girls' title, while Kadri also claimed the boys' title by beating Shuaib Giwa 3-2 in a hard-fought battle. We moved from that to tennis, where, of course, the third Grand Slam of the season begins today. Starting from 11 o'clock, that's the Wimbledon, and American superstar Serena Williams will be making a highly anticipated singles comeback against Australian world number 53, Maya Joint, in the first round. Williams is a seven-time women's champion at the All England Club. She has been given a wild card to restart her singles career at the age of 44, having not played competitively since the US Open in 2022. Joint, who is 20, lost in the first round on her Wimbledon main draw debut last year and has won just one of her past 14 matches. I wonder how this game will play out. I don't know. I can't bet on Serena at this point because she has left tennis for a long time. But, you know, experience might just count. And this lady Joint is not too experienced. So we'll get to see how that plays out. Now, in a men's draw, Britain's Jack Draper has been handed a tough first-round match against American sixth seed Taylor Fritz. Seven-time champion Novak Djokovic will start his latest bid for an outright record 25th Grand Slam title against China's Wu Yibing. World number one Yannick Sinner, who has not played in the competition since his shock second-round exit at the French Open in May, starts against Serbia's Miomir Kecmanovic as he beats to successfully defend his Wimbledon title. But then the Italian, his close rival Carlos Alcaraz, is not playing in this one as he continues to recover from a wrist injury. Reigning women's champion Iga Swiatek will begin the defense of her title against American Taylor Townsend. Meanwhile, Britain's Emma Raducanu will not play at the Wimbledon after withdrawing on the eve of her home Grand Slam because of a stressed fracture in her lower right leg. Raducanu announced the decision shortly after, that was yesterday around 10 p.m., about 7 hours after telling journalists she planned to play. She was seeded 30th and was due to start a campaign on Monday against Croatia's Antonia Ruzic on court one. She said, and I quote, "I've done everything possible to try to get to the start line, but after a final scan tonight, the niggle I've been managing has developed into a stress fracture." Well, we wish her quick recovery. Really, really sad. I want to see more from this lady. I think she has potential. Let's round off with Formula One, where Mercedes's George Russell held on to win a tense battle with Red Bull's Max Verstappen for victory at the Australian Grand Prix. Now, the final lap of the race saw Russell in the lead, being slowly caught by Verstappen, while the Britain's teammate Kimi Antonelli chased the Dutchman. Russell took his first win since the opening race of the season in Australia to reclaim second place in the championship and cut the gap to Antonelli to 40 points. Antonelli caught Verstappen on the last lap, but then the four-time world champion held on to take his best result of the year so far. Verstappen's impressive second place underlines a step forward in form after Red Bull introduced a major upgrade to their car for their home race. McLaren's Oscar Piastri took a solid fourth, while Lewis Hamilton, who battled with Verstappen for second in the first third of the race, dropped to fifth on the back of a confusing strategy from Ferrari. In sixth position, Isaac Jack of Red Bull won that one, and then Lando Norris came seventh, Charles Leclerc of Ferrari eighth, Liam Lawson of Racing Bull ninth, and tenth position went to Arvid Nimbat, also of Racing Bull. What next? The season heads straight to the UK. That's the this weekend for the British Grand Prix at Silverstone, which is also a sprint event from July 3 to 5. We'll take a breather. It is still AM Metro Sports. When we return, we're going straight to football stories.

All right, welcome back. It is still AM Metro Sports. Let's start from the local foot scene. Super Eagles winger Samuel Chukwueze could be on the move again this summer after Turkish giant Trabzonspor reportedly submitted a 15 million euro bid to AC Milan for the Nigerian. They are rebuilding their squad ahead of the new season after completing 8 signings and, of course, have identified Chukwueze as one of their targets, priority targets to strengthen the right wing. Now, according to reports from Turkey, the former Villarreal star is high on the club's shortlist, with discussion also involving a deal that could include an obligation to buy if certain conditions are met. Well, he remains under contract with AC Milan until 2028, but then he's been linked to with a move away from after struggling. He has really struggled in the Serie A and just notched in 3 goals and 4 assists in 23 league games for Fulham, where he was on loan last season. Very bad one. But then 15 million. I hope it works. At least he will get some playing time. And quickly to this one, top government officials, royals, fathers and top officials of the Nigerian Football Federations, and of course a lot of people, businessmen, were present at the St. Stephen's Cathedral, Modakeke in Osun State, where the final burial rites of former Nigerian coach and one-time NFF technical director, Chief Oswalale Bolariwa Adegboye Onigbinde, took place. It was an occasion of tributes for him, the departed tactician, who was the first indigenous coach to take Nigeria's senior men's team to the final of the Africa Cup of Nations, and the first indigenous coach to lead the Super Eagles at the FIFA World Cup. Well, may so rest in perfect peace. Let's give you some results from the World Cup. Yes, we've entered the knockout stages, round of 32, and yesterday Canada booked their ticket to the round of 16 for the first time ever. What a game. What was that his name? Steven Esiquato. That name is confusing, but he got the winner for them late on in that game, and South Africa will be packing their bags home. I was actually celebrating that we had 9 African countries making it to the knockout stage, but now South Africa out, so we'll get to see what happens next. Some other results that went down at the weekend for the final games played, the likes of France, Senegal were one big, they all qualified. Spain also won as well, Belgium, and of course Ghana don't lost to Croatia, they were able to qualify as well. Egypt went through with the 1-1 draw against Iran. I feel sorry for Iran with all the drama, but then they couldn't get that qualification spot. On Sunday, it was 0-0 between Colombia and Portugal, and then DRC defeated the Uzbekistan by 3-1, 3-3 between Algeria and Austria, and Argentina, of course, 3 wins out of 3, defeated Jordan by 3-1, with Lionel Messi coming up the bench to score, and then he break another record as they maintained their perfect start. Of course, the goal was Messi's 6th of the tournament, putting him 2 clear of his nearest challenger in the race for the Golden Boot and a record extending 19th World Cup goal. And it meant that the former Barcelona forward became the first man to score in 7 consecutive World Cup games. Okay, so I mentioned the round of 32. Today we have 2 games coming up, starting from 6 p.m. Brazil will take on Japan at 6 o'clock, like I mentioned, and then at 9:30 it is Germany Paraguay. Germany also didn't do badly, although they lost their last game, but then Paraguay qualified as one of the best third place teams, and one of the 8 third best place teams. So we'll see what the German machine will bring to bear tonight. And of course, for Brazil, yeah, they also started poorly, but then they won the next 2 games. Vinicius Junior has been on fire for them, and Japan are also not pushovers. We'll get to see what they bring as well. So a lot to look forward to from these games. And then yeah, early tomorrow morning, Netherlands Morocco will be playing. Of course, this is another game to put your eyes on. Morocco also did pretty well as one of the African representatives, so we're wishing them all the luck. That's a wrap on the show. AM Metro Sports will be back later in the afternoon to talk more about our African teams and how they've fared at the World Cup. My name is Annabelle Okwerri. Do have a lovely morning.

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body, body, body, body, body, body, body, body, body, body, body, body, body, body, body, body, body, body, body, body, body, body, body, body, body, body, body, body, body, body, body, body, body, body, body, body, body, body, body, body, body, body, body, body, body, body, body, body, body, body, body, body, body, body, body, body, body, body, body, body, body, body, body, body, body, body, body, body, body, body, body, body, body, body, body, body, body, body, body, body, body, body, body, body, body, body, body, body, body, body, body, body, body, body, body, body, body, body, body, 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

0: All right, Metro 97.7 FM, AM Lagos Live. That's the program. All right, quickly, this story: 1.34 million Nigerians were denied the UK visas in 21 years. That's the United Kingdom have rejected at least 1,344,595 Nigerians visa applications between 2005 and the first quarter of 2026. Official Home Office data stated that. So this is rejection rate places Nigeria second globally in total visa refusals, behind only India. Don't forget that India is one of the most populous countries in the world, and ahead of Pakistan and China, that even have more, way more population than Nigerians, among others. As Nigerians alone accounted for 44.4% of all UK visa rejections across Africa in the period. Nigerians alone accounted for 44.4% of all UK visa rejections across Africa in the period. So over the 21-year period, the UK also granted 2,723,558 visas to Nigerians, making it the third highest total issued to any nationality in the world, behind only China and India. And the data showed that Nigeria was the largest single recipient of UK entry clearance visas in Africa, ahead of South Africa, that had about 1.65 million, and Egypt that had about 695,000. So it shows that a lot of Nigerians are jackpying, and a lot of them are also still trying to jackpot, even though the applications were denied. And of course, this should be worrying to Nigerians, especially our leaders, because why are so many Nigerians trying to leave this country? Why, especially the professionals, when over 44% of total Africans that were rejected visas are Nigerians, that tells you how much, how many Nigerians were trying to make it to the UK. And I believe if Nigeria is a better place, we will not want to go there, you know, go to any other country, be it the UK or the US or Canada, any other country. They say the home is always best. North, east, south, west, home is always best. But it's very unfortunate that we're in this situation right now. Anyway, Make a Point comes up next. Remember, we'll be opening the phone lines. You can call in and I'll be giving you the teaser for this morning. Don't go anywhere. Stay here.
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0: Alright, so good morning. It's now time for Make Your Point. Remember, the phone lines are available, but quickly let me tell you what's happening. Now, in Edo State, over the weekend, at a rally in Auchi, the former governor of Edo State and the current senator, Comrade Adams Oshiomhole, came out swinging. He completely threw his weight behind Governor Monday's Okpebolo's proposal to introduce the death penalty by firing squad for convicted kidnappers and bandits in Edo State. Oshiomhole didn't mean words. He said that every state in the Federation has the right to enact its own laws to protect its citizens, and that under this administration, that is the Edo State administration, only criminals have any reason to fear. Now, we all know how deeply insecurity, kidnapping, and banditry have hurt families across this country, and even, in Lagos City, around the several countries, farmers are now afraid to go to their farms, families are being terrorized, and the people are demanding swift action. So, but this proposal raises massive, heavy questions, and that is, why should we kill these terrorists? Do you think that it's a good idea that if they are caught, they should be killed? On the one hand, proponents say desperate times call for desperate measures. Is a death penalty by firing squad exactly the kind of iron fist deterrent needed to make these criminals think twice? Is it the right and just punishment for people who destroy lives? Or, on the other hand, critics and human rights advocates often argue that the death penalty is archaic and that it's overdoing it, or that it doesn't actually stop the crime. Some say the focus should be on fixing our judicial system and intelligence gathering rather than extreme punishments. Don't forget that sometimes the innocent people might actually end up being punished for these crimes. So what's your take on this this morning? It's Adams Oshiomhole. Is it right to back the firing squad for kidnappers and bandits? Is this the ultimate solution to clean up Edo State and hopefully Nigeria? Or is it a step too far? Are we overdoing it, or is this exactly what, it's needed? The lines are open. You can call us on 0700-7000-977. 0700-7000-977. You can also call us on 0916-257-1214. 0916-257-1214. Let's talk. Hello?
1: Hello?
0: Yeah, good morning. Turn on the volume on your
1: radio. Good morning. I'm Dr. Reggie.
0: Alright, what's your name?
1: Yeah, Patrick is calling from Okata.
0: Alright, go ahead, Patrick.
1: Yeah, and the suggestion from Madam Oshiomhole, his opinion, I don't know exactly where all this is coming from, because to me, it's like, when he's not talking about the people that are being pardoned, they are medicalized, rehabilitated, and integrated into the society, and then instead of insecurity to reduce, is multiplying and increasing and getting worse by the day. So this idea of the death penalty is even coming too late, because for me, you have to apply the method that is working for you, not minding if the next door neighbor is not practicing it, because your situation cannot be the same thing. What is happening to you is find a solution your own way, not to borrow any idea from somebody. So the problem we have here is that they are targeting these people, and the law is only applicable in one side of the country. It doesn't go across borders. How these people have continued to rule this country to this place up to now for many years now. My dear, I think there's more to it. What Adam Oshiomhole has said, they are not even going to listen to him at all, because you cannot tell me that these Oyo State people that were kidnapped, they are in the actual forest. They are not in the forest. With this coal and everything, I don't believe them. So they know these people. They should do the needful. But they have refused to do it. They don't have the political will. And that is why nothing will happen. The suggestion from Adam Oshiomhole, nothing will be happen.
0: So you support it, right?
1: And nothing will happen to that idea.
0: All right.
1: We are in a serious mess here.
0: Thank you very much, Patrick.
1: Thank you
0: for calling. Have a wonderful day. All right. Patrick seems to be in support. He even doesn't believe that it's going to be implemented. He believes that it's all just for show. Do you agree with him? Hello.
2: Hello, good morning.
0: Hello, good morning, sir. What's your name? Where are you calling us from?
2: This is Mr. Hanacha, caller from Eba.
0: Go ahead, Mr. Hanacha from Eba.
2: Yeah, talking of insecurity and the punishment for the kidnappers, particularly for terrorists, I can tell you there are two factors that have boosted the progress of, or the success of kidnapping, why this kidnapping is still progressing. There are two factors that have helped them to sustain it up to now. One is the payment of ransom. Because once it happens, people sell their land, sell everything, borrow money, gather, make donations to pay the ransom. It makes it, it becomes a commercial activity. It becomes a lucrative venture for them. That has boosted it. One. Secondly, is this program of reintegration of repentant terrorists. What are we talking about? When somebody has committed crimes to this level and he has not repented by himself, he decided to pardon them, send them back to, give them what they call it, cash awards and things like that. What are you talking about? We are human beings. Let's say, for instance, the ugly incident that is persisting now in Oyo, the kidnap of the innocent school children, the killing of teacher Michael. Are you telling me that tomorrow, if government has been spending money, efforts and everything, resources, try to track down the kidnappers, if eventually they succeeded, mind you, it's not only the teacher that have died out of that incident. Even the people that went to rescue them, some of them were injured and some were killed. You are telling me that if government successfully catch them tomorrow, the best thing is to forgive them. So let's bring back our senses. I don't know why we are conversing on. Do we need Oshimole to tell us?
0: All right, so Ms. Ahinacho, you are in support of the death penalty.
2: Exactly. Are they not killing people?
0: All right, thank you very much for your call.
2: You're welcome.
0: Have a good day. Bye. All right, I guess everybody, at least my two callers, first callers, seem to be in support of it, and they think that that's the best way forward. Hello?
3: Well, good morning.
0: Hello, good morning. Your name, where are you calling from?
3: It's Prince from...
0: Prince from where?
3: Prince from Ojulegba.
0: All right, go ahead, Prince from Ojulegba.
3: Yes, I 100% support the government's move.
0: You 100% support it, okay.
3: Terrorists and kidnappers, bandits. But they should be all in the deterrent. Nobody should be set off the boat to kill another person. But they are caught. Try them in a special and be sure that they are executed. Yes, I would have suggested that imprisonment maybe the humanity, but not in this kind of justice. What are the prison yard or correctional center to keep hundreds of them? The only way to stop it and to stop this life from the nest is to execute these criminals. Whenever they are caught. Other states should create of what a new state is going to do. So that we got that the country letter out to those people who are classified as killer, murderers. Then we got to look among them. Because they are accurate. They are not human based with the right senses. Right. I know that they are not working for themselves, but I think the scripture of the man that even the sponsors Costello and the Lapas and whatever it was. She also became the sponsors. Doesn't matter whether they are first and the first or whatever. Whatever they need to have got, we should be dealt with this.
0: All right,
3: because there are people buying this policy after the missions, they will buy it. All the time, they are working for them, killing them, and that's not for them.
0: All right. Thank you very much. Thank you very much for making your point this morning, Prince. I'm going to have to let you go. Thank you so much. You've made your point. And it's the program is Make Your Point. We'd love to have other people also make their points this morning. Hello, turn down the volume on your radio, please. All right. Good morning. What's your name? Where are you calling us from?
4: Yeah, my name is Peter Osifo. I'm calling from Abaranta in Ikoto.
0: Why, Peter Osifo?
4: Thank you very much. I support what Adam Kushimuli has said. He's a man who can capitalize his action. When he was the governor in Edo, he also signed the first warrant of peaceful duty, and he expected to get. He was the only governor at the land that, you know, signed such warrant, that warrant. So that is why this, that is the present governor of Edo, Mondo Okpohulo, is also taking that decision. And I know he would also do just what Adam Kushimuli did. But in a way, we have transferred it to other states in the federation. Many of these state governors may not be able to actualize it or capitalize this because of moral, background, and religious reasons. And to me, this is very much hypocritical. You understand? That is why we are saying, or somebody like me is saying, that insecurity in Nigeria is being politicized. You know, that the politicians have hands in it, apart from the professional elite and the religious elite. So I support what Adam Kushimuli has said.
0: All right.
4: After all, in those days, during the military regime, you know, we had people being publicly executed at the barracks. You understand? People like Amelia and Co. So, I think
0: you want to go back to those days when we executed people in public? Is that not a day backwards?
4: There's nothing wrong with that.
0: Okay.
4: Globally, they may say it's wrong, but some other countries, you know, especially in Asia, countries like China, they are doing it. Once you are found guilty, so the person goes to hang himself or be executed. So only in America, even in America, they also do it now. We understand.
0: Oh,
4: we have another injection. So I don't see why they would deny that.
0: All right, thank you for calling.
4: For them to get the
0: Peter is supporting it.
4: Thank you very much.
0: Have a wonderful day.
4: Bless
0: Amen. Have a wonderful day. All right, Peter Sifo is in support of it, saying that yes, he totally supports the death penalty for kidnappers and bandits. Do you agree, or do you think it's too harsh? It's a cake for us to do that. Hello.
5: Good morning.
0: Good morning, sir. What's your name? Where are you calling us from?
5: This is Mark Odia, calling from Ikeja.
0: All right, Mark Odia, go ahead.
5: I hope you allow me to talk today.
0: Of course, I always do.
5: I don't have much to say anyway.
0: Okay.
5: Now, what Adam Osomole said is in order, and I see that it's not overdue. Death sentence. I understand that the Western world campaigning about that death, actually, when you look at the death sentence and claim of both stop criminality over the year, and that is why the kind of saying that this is what is there. I like what the president of Russia said then, that his aim is to kill the criminal, then we will get to God. God will not decide whether to forgive or not to forgive. For the funny one. Now, but this is the state police policy is already almost this, and despite that, this death sentence, I see that is still very much okay. But not just death sentence. Before the death sentence, this should be paraded In fact, they don't think they can do that because so that to like the way they did in the 80s with another family and all of that. They should be paraded, everybody should. I think that may serve at least make some of them to also calm down. Now, this is what I want to say. It might work in the south. I don't think it will work in the north. And I know why I thought it. But this is me, what I want to my conclusion on that, or note of caution, I always say. You see, let's be very careful in doing that. If you're doing this, somebody should be, when they sentence any criminal, they should give time because of those that may be falsely accused. So that will not be killing, not killing innocent people.
0: Mm-hmm.
5: You remember, is it Sunday Jackson, the farmer that attacked the terrorists, I mean, terrorists in the farm also, and he was almost killed, and the people cried, kicked against him before he was released. I think his name is Sunday Jackson. So, because of people like that, the caution should be taken so that innocent people will not be killed in the process of this death sentence policy. Good morning.
0: All right, good morning, Peter Osifo. Thank you. I beg Mark Odia, thank you so much for making your point this morning. All right, you two can make your point. The numbers are still open and it's still available for you. 0700-7000-977. You can also call us on 0916-257-1214. 0916-257-1214. Hello.
6: Hello.
0: Good morning. I can't hear you. Can you hear me? I'm sorry, I'm going to have to disconnect this call because we can't communicate if we can't hear each other. We can try again, 0700-7000-977. Hello?
6: Hello?
0: Yeah, hello, good morning. What's
6: are you hearing me now?
0: Yes, I am. What's your name?
6: Yes, I wanted to say something. It escaped my mind on religious matters. You know, for government, I also think that why should they execute criminals or give a favor to it? There's nothing wrong there. God has given every government the power of capital punishment. It's not a sin, not an offense, for governors to give his assent that the criminal should be executed. If you have been tried and found guilty of such degree or magnitude of offense, that will have capital punishment. I'm not a proponent of capital punishment, and I prefer not sentence the criminal. But in a society like Nigeria, to wipe out this kind of evil, it has come to a time when we should support this capital punishment. This other man who was armed robber in his past, one terrible armed robber, it was about 91 bullets that killed him at the Babich area land. He refused to die because he was having chance on him. The military contributed to him in terms of abandonment. It was 91 bullets that killed him at last. You can imagine that. If this is an example of what you see among these criminals. They have a lot of chance on them. If they are not there to it, they continue to constitute terror to the society. So they should be found out and killed. Government should not be thinking that because of religion and what God will say, they must give their consent to secure criminals. No, there's nothing wrong about it. Yeah, this is due to stamp out evils and make society clean again. Nigeria has to change that image. Nationally and in the global community, so that we can move freely without being questioned. So, that one thing, the government should please help us at the time like this, so that we can stop this evil. The Northerners may not want to do that because they know what they are doing. But here in the South, we must do it as a way to find solution to the menace. Thank you.
0: All right, Makodia, thank you so much for calling and making your point this morning. Thank you. Even though there are some things you said that I totally agree with, but let's agree to disagree. The numbers are still open, 0700-7000-977. Hello? Hello? 0916-257-1214. Hello? What's happening to my phone lines? Hello? Okay. Hello?
7: Yeah, Ivo?
0: Yes.
7: Hello?
0: Yeah, yes, you have to tell us your name.
7: The people will condemn a public execution.
0: Yes, your name.
7: Make it right.
0: Your name.
7: Patrick is calling back.
0: All right, Patrick,

0: 就是跟毛主席武汉工作的。So I thank my other social Nigerian people should take this issue from what you have said and see what will happen thereafter. Thank you.
1: All right, thank you so much for calling back, Patrick in Okota. Patrick calling to reiterate his point, and is in total support of this death penalty. Hello?
2: Hello, good morning.
1: Good morning. What's your name? Where are you calling us from?
2: Hello, my name is calling from
1: Egypt. I didn't get your name.
2: Yes, my name is Mommy Victor. I'm calling from Buckner Phase 1, Egypt.
1: All right, Mommy Victor, go ahead and make your point.
2: Yeah, really, I've been listening to what you have been discussing, and it's very, very disgusting.
1: Thank you.
2: What is going on with the question. So I think what the former governor of the state and his people are doing is correct. I think they are the right track. Because if you see how the spilling blood is very, very disheartening. If they are publicly executed, they will be now tested. Because and they say, who supposed to first of all test it and know how to test it before giving it to another person? So if they can be able to get the record price and they were convinced, and they are convinced that they are really the real person that the perpetrator is able, definitely what they are protecting and agitating for should be accepted and then put into law so that we can see whether there will be change.
1: Do you think it will serve as a deterrence to would-be bandits and kidnappers?
2: Yeah, really.
1: You don't think it will harden them?
2: Yes, yes.
1: You don't think it will harden them and make them more likely to kill people because they know they will be killed too?
2: Not harden them.
1: All right. All right. Thank you very much for calling.
2: It's a deterrent for others.
1: All right. Thank you so much for calling. Have a wonderful day. Bye.
2: Thank you. God bless.
1: Amen, and you too. All right, so she just stated her own point. She is in support of it, and she believes that it will serve as a deterrent to would-be kidnappers and bandits. Do you agree? Do you think it's going overboard, as some human rights activists have said that, no, this is like, you know, killing an ant with a sledgehammer. Why do you have to, when you get these people, why don't you not send them to jail? Why do you have to kill them? And by firing squad as such, they are disagreeing. And we do know that, on the other hand, we do know that insecurity, kidnapping and banditry have hurt families deeply across the country. And, you know, in several states, farmers are now afraid to go to their farms. This has affected the price of foodstuff, and families are being terrorized, and people can't even go back to their own homes, and people are demanding swift action. But this proposal, it raises massive, heavy questions. That's what I've been saying. And that is why, excuse me, we're opening the phone lines today, so that we can weigh both apart. We can weigh both sides. Hello?
2: Hello, I'm sorry, but even if they are still, still not the perpetrator to what they have done. You can see the rape, the collected money, and at the end, they killed. Imagine, even the first word is not even enough. You look at their own kind of crime. Thank you, please.
1: All right, thank you so much for calling back. All right, God bless you too. Bye. Thanks. It was nice to hear from you. All right, Metro 97.7 FM. Phone lines are still open. 0700-7000-977. Have like 2 more minutes and then we'll have to pack our bags and go over to the airport to bring you aviation runway. And 0916-257-1214. 0916-217-1214. I did say, now on the one hand, proponents say that, you know, of this death penalty, say that yes, desperate times call for desperate measures, and a death by firing squad is exactly the kind of iron fist deterrent, you know, strong handed deterrent needed to make these criminals think twice. But is this

0: right and just punishment for people who destroy lives? Or should we look at the other side, where critics and human rights advocates often argue that the death penalty is archaic and it's that you're overdoing it, or that it doesn't actually stop crime? I mean, what lesson have you, you know, taught somebody when you kill somebody because he killed somebody else? Or he killed somebody because he kidnapped somebody else? And then the next thing, you kill the person. What are you teaching that person? We'd like you to let us know. The numbers to call 0700-7000-977. 0700-7000-977. You can also call us on 0916-257-1214. 0916-257-1214. What's your take? Is Adams, comrade Adams Oshiomhole, right to back the firing squad for kidnappers and bandits? Is this the ultimate solution to clean up the state and hopefully Nigeria? Or is it a step too far? Are we overdoing it? Or is it what is needed? The lines are still open, and we have still less than 2 minutes. Let's talk 0700-7000-977. 0700-7000-977. We'd love to hear from you. We'd love to hear your take on this issue this morning. I did see a story somewhere talking about repentant bandits. Hopefully I'll find that story and probably talk about it later on, because the issue is, when we keep having repentant bandits, and most of them are usually taken care of, when they repent, and they don't just repent and go away, they repent and then some of them are rehabilitated. So top ISWAP leaders and 76 foot soldiers have surrendered in the northeast. That's interesting. And I hope they will not be absorbed into the army. So top leaders of the Islamic State of West Africa province and 76 foot soldiers, including their families, surrendered to the troops of Operation Hiding Kai in the northeast operation. The acting military information officer stated that this on social media yesterday night. According to him, the insurgents dropped their arms and abandoned their enclaves due to relentless military pressure. And the statement also stated that the Joint Task Force Northeast Operation Hiding Kai has continued to operate significant operations significant operational successes in the ongoing counter-terrorism campaign against Boko Haram and Islamic State West Africa province, ISWAP terrorists, through sustained operations backed by credible, timely, and actionable intelligence. So they are saying that they were able to, maybe because they kept, you know, not, they didn't relent, they were pounding these terrorists. Over 76 foot soldiers surrendered, and their top ISWAP leaders also surrendered. Like, no, these people are just dropping bombs on us, you know, let's just quickly go and surrender before they kill us. So maybe that's what happened, we don't know. When they surrender, what happens next? That's very crucial to knowing that. That tells you whether or not you're going to be able to stop what's happening right now and help Nigerians feel safer in their own country. All right. Metro 97.7 FM. That's all we can take on Make Up Point this morning. Thank you so much for listening. A big shout out to Israel Etim. I am Olaide Olaiwola. Coming up next is Aviation Runway with Nosa Aituame. Don't go anywhere. Stay right here with Metro.
1: 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I'm your captain, Nosa Aituame. Thanks for choosing to fly with us this Monday. On today's flight, the Nigerian Civil Aviation Authority grounds poor customer service with a 6 billion naira sanction against Saudi Airlines. The federal government officially hands over Enugu Airport to a private operator under a landmark concession, while the minister warns workers that absenteeism will no longer get a boarding pass. And globally, IATA and the International Airlines Technical Pool join forces to help airlines tackle the aircraft parts shortage, keeping fleets on the ground. We'll be right back after this message from our trusted partner, Sabre, a global leader shaping the future of air travel.
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1: The Nigerian Civil Aviation Authority has imposed a 6 million naira fine on Saudi Airlines over consumer protection violations, sending a strong message that passenger rights are not negotiable. The NCAA says the airline failed to resolve multiple customers' complaints despite repeated regulatory interventions and extended deadlines. The authority revealed it had earlier stepped in to prevent a breakdown of law and order at the Abuja airport, following passenger-related issues involving the airline. The regulator says it expects Saudi Airlines to improve its operations, stressing that every passenger deserves safe, fair, and respectful treatment. Meanwhile, the federal government has officially transferred the management of the Akanu Ibiam International Airport, Enugu, to Aero Alliance Limited under a public-private partnership concession. The aviation minister, Mr. Festus Keyamo, described the signing as a historic breakthrough after nearly two decades of stalled efforts.
10: For 20 years, various governments have tried to concession some of our airports because of the belief that the private sector would run them more professionally and in a more commercially driven way. And so most of this public infrastructure, they have been a drain on the purse of the federal government. And that is why it has been a policy of various governments, not just this government, to concession some of this key federal infrastructure, like the airports. During the time of the previous administration, I was part of the cabinet too, when all the airports were advertised, some of the airports, for concession, all the bidders avoided Enugu and Port Harcourt. There was no one bidder for Enugu and Port Harcourt. Everybody was rushing Lagos, Kano, and Abuja because they want food is ready. However, under this government, the reverse is the case. Guess what? We have no bidder presently for Lagos, Abuja, and Kano, but Enugu and Port Harcourt, they are gone. We are handing Enugu first. Port Harcourt is almost complete. Federal Executive Council, and after this, we are going to hand over Port Harcourt in the next couple of weeks. That is the story of this government, because when they saw that Enugu was succeeding, that was why people woke up, and then they started rushing Port Harcourt. We have three other airports now that people are all falling over themselves to bid for. There's no vision greater than the fact that to turn a place into an aviation traffic hub, you take care of the infrastructure, you take care of the airline. That is the hub that you need.
1: The minister also made it clear that the concession does not excuse poor work ethics, warning that staff absenteeism and truancy will attract redeployment.
10: When we also came to office, all the unions were in courts with the Minister of Aviation and the federal government, and of course the Attorney General, the federal government as a whole. Because of concession, there were cases in Lagos, Abuja, I think they even joined ICRC. all the aviation labor union. They were in court. One by one, they began to withdraw all the cases. Because this government has shown an uncanny ability to resolve issues. And it was because they did not prioritize the welfare of the workers in the first process. But thank God, because of our background, we come from civil society. I was also Minister of Labor. So I understood that the first issue to address was labor issues. And so the first thing I did, and thank God also for Dr. Peter Mba, because the moment I told him, this, sir, this is the crux of this matter, he was down to earth with it. And told the concessionaires to also work with us on protecting the rights of the workers. If you go through the concession agreement, you'll see how much we have protected the rights of the workers in that concession agreement. However, yes, we have protected your rights. Yes, you have retained your jobs, but it's not going to be business as usual. This is no longer bureaucracy. It is private sector run now. A situation where you don't come to work for 2 weeks and Lagos headquarters don't know. You are a farm worker. You have five other businesses. You report to work once in 2 weeks or once in a week. You come to work 12 noon every day. It will not happen, no. That is the reason for concession. One of the reasons is to make workers more efficient. Remove them from bureaucracy. Put them under a private sector and make them more efficient. So I'm sorry to announce that if you do that, we'll withdraw you and post you somewhere else out of here. By little, those who are not efficient, I repeat, those who are not efficient here, even though we're protected our jobs, we are still going to start posting you out one by one out of this place because it is now private sector run. That is the other side of the coin to this issue. So we have done all the groundwork, all that we have to do as a government to make sure that this model works.
1: He also speaks on the concession agreements.
10: So through this arrangement, the concessionaire will undertake financing, rehabilitation, expansion, operation, and management of the airport, ensuring that it meets and sustains internationally recognized standards of safety, efficiency, and passenger experience. Now, at the conclusion of the concession period, of course, the airport will revert to the federal government in an enhanced condition, having benefited from substantial investment, improved infrastructure, and strengthened operational capacity.
1: On the global front, the International Air Transport Association, IATA, and the International Airlines Technical Pool have agreed to work together to improve airlines' access to aircraft spare parts. The partnership is expected to ease supply chain bottlenecks that have delayed maintenance and increased operating costs worldwide. IATA says the collaboration will strengthen maintenance resilience and help keep more aircraft serviceable and in the skies. That's our final approach for today. Thank you for flying with us on the runway. Join us again on Wednesday for more aviation news, industry updates, and expert insights. I'm Nosa Aituame, wishing you clear skies, safe landings, and a wonderful day.
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0: Money that's not that easy. 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Too much of easy, I see. 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What are the things, what are the kili, kili.
1: Let me fire you, go, go, go, go. 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

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Oh, but your body, the good lulu. Yep, your body, one atungolo. I found the money to

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Time check, it's 12 minutes to 10. At 10 o'clock, we'll come, AM Lagos Live comes to an end. I will bring you a news bit at 10. But for now, we're still looking at some stories making the rounds online. And that's in the mob killing. So the Kaduna state is to care for the victim's husband and four children. So the Kaduna state governor, Uba Sani, has pledged that state government will assume responsibility for the welfare of the family of the late Omokairi Aliu, the woman who was lynched by a mob in Maraban, Jos. And the governor said that his administration will cater for the upkeep of the deceased husband and their four children, including sponsoring the children's education. He made the pledge on Saturday when he paid a condolence visit to the bereaved family in Maraban, Jos, nearly 2 weeks after the killing. The late Omokairi was an Islamic teacher, and she was beaten to death by an irate mob on June 14 following allegations that she attempted to kidnap children. Her body was subsequently set ablaze before security operatives restored normalcy to the area. And the governor has condemned the mob action and has described it as barbaric and has assured the family that justice would be served. He also stated that the state security operatives have been working closely to ensure that everyone involved in the killing was brought to justice. According to him, he is working with the Commissioner of Police, the Director of the State Security Service, as well as all the relevant security agencies in Kaduna State to get to the root of the matter. And he said that about 41 people have been undergone investigations, and up to 40 people have also been charged with culpable homicide, and that brings the total number of people investigated to 82, while 30 suspects have also been charged with unlawful assembly. He vowed that no individual implicated in the killing will escape justice regardless of the status. So that means the people who participated in that lynching have been charged. That's about 41 people, and the other people who were even around the area are currently being investigated. And there are people, about 30 people, who are also going to be charged for unlawful gathering. Now, you are gathering when they are mobbing somebody. It's also an offense. It's a crime. And they are all going to face justice. That is what the governor is promising after this horrible incident happened. And I hope that we can learn from this. Those people are now going to face the full wrath of the law. And, you know, hopefully other people will also take, you know, a note from this and ensure that when you see the mob justice being carried out, please call the authorities. If possible, try to stop it. And if you can't stop it, do not join them. Do not be part of the mob action. Because when it's time to face justice, you'll be one of those people that be pointed out. All right, Metro 97.7 FM. Let's move on to other stories. NDC deregistration. That's the latest story out there. And so the NDC, that Obi Kwankwe, so they are now leading NDC's battle against deregistration. The leadership of the Nigeria Democratic Congress has they've wrapped up a marathon strategy meeting involving its presidential candidate, that's Peter Obi, the national leader, Seria K. Dixon, National Working Committee members, and other key stakeholders ahead of that's today's appeal against the court's ruling that nullified its registration. This development came after the Federal High Court, the local Kogi State, set aside its own earlier judgment directing the Independent National Electoral Commission to register the NDC. Now, this ruling, it now sets it aside, saying, no, we said you should register them. Now, deregister them. So, the ruling has intensified political tensions and drawn condemnation from opposition leaders who insist the decision is aimed at weakening opposition forces ahead of the 2027 general elections. So, meetings are ongoing, and they're saying that they are, of course, they are going to appeal, that's for today, but they haven't given the name of the lawyer or the legal, who will be leading their legal team, as they, you know, file an appeal against this, new court ruling and the deregistration of their party. Of course, Nigerians will be watching with keen interest on how it all ends. Okay, and, there's this other story. I quickly take before I go back to the music. FGR banned motorcycles and tricycles on the Lagos Calabar Coastal Way.
Okay, so that's for people who may be planning to take motorcycles or Marwa Keke Napep, aka Keke Napep. Yes, so that's the Federal Ministry of Works announced that there's a ban on commercial motorcycle and tricycles on the Lagos Calabar Coastal Highway. The restriction has taken effect this week and was announced in a statement yesterday by the Federal Controller of Works in Lagos State, Olufemi Dare. He said that the decision was introduced to protect the newly constructed parts of the superhighway from misuse and from deterioration. He explained that the measures were necessary to preserve the road and ensure its long-term sustainability. But I don't understand, is it the Okadas and the tricycle that would make the road deteriorate? Because I would have expected trucks and heavy tankers and articulated vehicles to be the problem. Anyway, that they also warned that indiscriminate parking of trucks and articulated vehicles will no longer be allowed. And the restriction applies to coastal highways and all bridges across Lagos State. So trucks are also not allowed to be parked on that road, and not just on that coastal highway, all bridges across Lagos State. So I think that is worthy of note, and hopefully Lagosians will abide by these rules. Okay, let's go back to the music, and after that we'll round up on AM Lagos Live and the time check. Okay, I have less than 6 minutes, probably let's just round off right now. Thank you so much for listening to AM Lagos Live. The program makes a comeback tomorrow at exactly 8 a.m. after the network news. I am Olaide Olaiwola. Thanks so much for listening. I'm going to be leaving you with this wonderful song. Where did the song go to? Yeah. Okay, the song, I found it. And this one is by Bruno Mars, I Just Might. After that, you'll be hearing Tyler with Chanel. Stay with Metro.

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The time is 10 o'clock. A very good morning to you and thanks for joining us on the news beat. I am Comfort Agbay. The Lagos State government has declared that it will immediately remove all illegal structures obstructing canals and drainage channel right of way along Agungi, Ajiran and Ikota areas of the state. The state reaffirmed its commitment to eliminating perennial flooding across Lagos, regardless of the status of developers or individuals responsible for the encroachments. The Commissioner for the Environment and Water Resources, Mr. Tokumbo Wahab, made this known after an extensive inspection tour of critical drainage infrastructure and flood mitigation projects in Lekki, Agungi, Ikota, and Ajiran. The inspection followed persistent reports of flooding in Agungi, despite the completion of major drainage infrastructure in the area over 2 years ago. The chairman of Apapa Igomo Local Council Development Area, LCDA, Mr. Jimo Olawale Saliu, has ordered the immediate sealing of an ongoing shopping complex over environmental violations, reaffirming his administration's commitment to maintaining a cleaner and healthier environment. The directive was issued after the monthly environmental sanitation exercise, as the chairman also warned that markets that fail to participate in the mandatory sanitation exercise will risk closure. Mr. Saliu instructed the council's environmental health officers to seal the shopping complex after it was found littered with bags of refuse that had reportedly been left unattended for several days. The decision followed a report by the Supervisory Councillor for Environment, Honorable Femi Otunla, who said that the contractor handling the project had repeatedly ignored warnings to evacuate the waste. The Lagos State Traffic Management Authority last month launched a new toll-free code hotline 3367 to improve emergency response, enhance traffic management and strengthen accountability across Lagos State. The new platform replaces the agency's previous long service code and provides a simpler and more accessible channel for residents to report traffic-related incidents. Motorists and other road users can use the hotline to report vehicle breakdowns, road crashes, disabled trucks, stranded tankers, traffic obstructions, and other emergencies requiring immediate intervention. Speaking on the initiative, last general manager, Mr. Olaleko Bakarioki, described the launch as a major milestone in the agency's efforts to build a safer, more efficient, and technology-driven traffic management system. Getting professional care for the elderly is the greatest expression of love and the best way for them to receive attention, companionship, health care and support that they deserve. Our medical professional, Mrs. Widard Mustafa, who stated this at the Adults Care Out, at the Adults Day Out program put together by CareBridge in Igbogbo, Lagos State, explained that it was wrong to think that taking an elderly loved one to a care home portrays a lack of love or care for them. Mrs. Mustafa, who is also the chief executive officer of CareBridge, pointed out that the mission of the Home for the Elderly is to provide compassionate, dignified and professional care that enhances the quality of life of older adults while giving their families peace of mind and time to work and attend to other responsibilities, knowing that their loved ones are in safe hands. The chairman of the occasion and former head of news and current affairs, Alhaji Shuaib Onobanjo, described the organization as novel in the society, advising people to take good care of their old ones in a better environment and gain divine blessings. And with that, we conclude the Metro FM News Beat at 10. An update will come at noon. You can watch us live on www.facebook.com/Metro977Live. We also stream at regionalnigerialagos.gov.ng. Our newsroom 0803-331-3103. Our small acts of kindness can have a greater impact than we may ever know. The news was edited by Torit Abdullahi. I am Comfort Agbay. Good morning.

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Okay. 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Okay. You shouldn't be stressed.

0: 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Time check is 23 minutes past 11. Remember, at 12 o'clock, we'll bring you your news at noon. But for now, there's this story. It's quite interesting and exciting. Three sisters above the age of 100 have been recognized by the Guinness World Record as the world's longest living trio of sisters with a combined age of 316. Wow. So these three Brazilian sisters, with a combined age of 316, have been named by GWR, that's Guinness World Records, as the oldest living trio of siblings in the world. Researchers are now studying the sisters to find out about the secret of longevity. The DNA Longevo Project is a study led by scientists from the University of Sao Paulo. It aims to investigate the biological factors behind aging. The sisters, that's Zulina de Deus Nunes, she's 103 years old, then Zorin de Deus, she's 104 years old, and Levita de Deus, 109 years old, who live in Rio de Janeiro, and we identified through that Longevity Quest. It's a global organization that verifies longevity records and partners with GWR, that's Guinness World Records. Now, the three sisters credit their longevity, listen attentively, to a healthy diet and an active lifestyle. Those people that say, my father ate this, my uncle ate that, and smoked, and it was wanted and something. These people are telling you the truth. The healthy diet and the active lifestyle. So you need to exercise. You can't say you're a big man or you're a big woman and you sit in the office from morning to night. You want to go and buy something across the street. You drive before you get there. You don't exercise. You
1: just... are the active things they were doing, though?
0: There are many ways to be active. Comfort is asking what activity they were doing. There are many ways to be active. Sure, be active. Be active in any way that you can be, okay? They actually recall a childhood spent swimming and fishing in the rivers. They said everything was fresh, that they didn't have a refrigerator, they were eating everything fresh. And then also breastfeeding is incredibly important. They said that they actually led ordinary lives. One of them worked as a craftswoman and later at a television network. The other one worked as a nurse and raised five children, while the last one is a stay-at-home mom and raised six children. And they look back to their on their lives without regrets. They said they had a good childhood and an adolescence, and they couldn't complain. So findings from these three sisters could help scientists better understand why some people remain physically and cognitively resilient, exceptionally, even when they have at an exceptionally advanced age. So, when the sisters reach that age, there's clearly a strong genetic component. Because, I mean, there are three sisters. How come not? If there's one or two, it may be okay, fine. It's just one person in a family, two people. But all three of them are over 100 years old. And they're still being going strong. Because scientists are saying there's a strong genetic component in it. And they're trying to discover what it is that it is, so that maybe they can harness it. Who knows? Maybe before you know it, humans will start living to 150, 200. Okay. Amen. In my lifetime, oh. Amen. All right. So researchers will compare some of their genetic components and to understand some of these reasons why people live this long. Hopefully, when the results come out, some of us will benefit from the end result. Amen. All right. So let's quickly move on from that one. Okay, quickly. And doctors show what was found in the body of a boy who refuses to drink water. We just talked about healthy living, right? Well, a medical doctor who works in Kebbi Medical Center issued a warning after an encounter at the hospital. The doctor took to Facebook to reveal what happens when a person doesn't drink enough water. He said an 11-year-old boy was brought into the children's clinic and specifically to his consulting room. The parents complained that the child can't hold urine. And that was the only complaint. Nothing more except for the child's inadequate intake of water. He doesn't like drinking water that much. Upon further evaluation, he was assessed to have urinary tract infection and likely bladder stone. And

And after they had a ultra scan, it was revealed that yes, he already had a bladder stone, and they had to bring it out. They had to remove it via surgery, of course. And the doctor posted the picture, and this thing was big. In fact, it's almost as big as the head of a goat. Yes, as about the size of the head of a goat, looking very big. So the doctor advised that, yes, drink water. That even a proper doctor too tells us to drink water. This is what they are trying to prevent you from having. So drink water. And when I said water is free, it's not free, but still drink water. Drink water. If you need to boil your water, boil it, but drink water. And take it frequently, as regularly as possible. This will perfuse your kidneys and prevent stone formation. If you don't want to go through surgery for them to remove your bladder stone, just like the way they did with this boy, please. And you know that all surgeries come with risk. You know, he now needs time to recuperate. These are things he will have avoided if he drank water. You want to live long like those three sisters? Drink water. Eat healthy. It's not all about shawarma and parfait. Well, parfait is good because the yogurt is good, and some of those parfaits have some healthy things. But it's not all just about enjoying yourself and pizza. All of you pizza lovers, please eat healthy. Nobody says you should not indulge, but consider your health. All right, I'll just round off with one last story before we go back to the music. So this happened. It's been raining a lot lately, right? And we've seen a lot of rains. You know, sometimes it's just come out fast and it just starts pouring. So some restaurants in Lagos were not left out in feeling the impact of the heavy downpour that has left many places flooded in the state. You know, Comfort and I were just talking about Shomolu area, that the place was flooded and she was there over the weekend. So there's this video making the rounds on social media this morning, and it shows customers in an unnamed restaurant lifting their feet as they dine in the restaurant, taken over by flood water. The whole place was flooded. So then I had like bean bags, this what we call those bean nylon, yes, around their legs, and they tied it, and they are so then some of them hang their leg in the air. Some of them were putting their, you know, they had to wrap that nylon around their legs, their feet, so that they can put their feet in the water. So the place was overtaken by flood water, but they had to enjoy their meals after they've paid for it. So they were eating in the flood water around them. They were hanging their leg on the arm of the chair, putting their legs in the nylon. You know, some of them had to remove their expensive slippers and shoes to ensure that it's, you know, it doesn't get ruined by the water. So, and the staff member of the restaurant was also captured giving them dustbin bags to tie around their feet. And it's interesting, you can go watch it on social media. But that tells us more that now more has to be done when it comes to flooding in Lagos State. We haven't been able to solve the issue of constant flooding, especially once it rains in Lagos. I heard that several areas were flooded, and I hope the state government to do more. And we as citizens, we also have our parts to play. Building a drainage path is very bad, and then so a lot of people tend to block the drainage drainage routes, and you know, putting different kind of buildings on such routes. And then indiscriminate dumping of refuse also part of the major bane when it comes to flooding in Lagos. So we need to do better, okay, so that people can enjoy their meals, they can enjoy going out and coming. Even though it has rained, it doesn't mean that we have to be swimming in flood water. Let's go back to the Music Metro 97.7 FM. This is Olaide Olaiwola, and this song is entitled End of the World, Miley Cyrus. Stay with us.

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It's called the Midday Lounge with Henry. Many Katie call me the soothing voice on radio. Check your time. It is 3 minutes to 12. 12 is the time for the major news at noon. And after that, your boy will be back with exciting news, talking about entertainment, just what's happening in the world of entertainment, and also giving you the best of music to keep your midday going all the way. Don't touch that, I'll be back in a beat. 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

0: Good afternoon. In the headlines, Lagos State Government removes illegal structures obstructing canals in Agungi, Ajiro, and Ikota. Senate urged to halt proposed National Health Facility Regulatory Agency bill. Survivors of Venezuela earthquakes share details of their rescue. Now in the news in detail, I am Comfort Agbai. The Lagos State Government has declared that it will immediately remove all illegal structures obstructing canals and drainage channel right-of-way along Agungi, Ajiro, and Ikota areas of the state. The state reaffirmed its commitment to eliminating perennial flooding across Lagos, regardless of the status of developers or individuals responsible for the encroachments. The Commissioner for the Environment and Water Resources, Mr. Tokunbo Wahab, made this known after an extensive inspection tour of critical drainage infrastructure and flood mitigation projects in Lekki, Agungi, Ikota, and Ajiro. The inspection followed persistent reports of flooding in Agungi despite the completion of major drainage infrastructure in the area over 2 years ago. Speaking during the tour, the commissioner said that the inspection uncovered a major obstruction responsible for the recurring flooding at Ajiro, where a land-owning family was discovered to have blocked the Ajiro outfall channel. According to him, the family had illegally obstructed the outlet of a primary drainage channel leading directly into the Lagos Lagoon, preventing storm water from flowing freely out of the community. The chairman of Apapa Igomo Local Council Development Area, LCDA, Mr. Jimo Olawale Saliu, has ordered the immediate sealing of an ongoing shopping complex over environmental violations, reaffirming his administration's commitment to maintaining a cleaner and healthier environment. The directive was issued after the monthly environmental sanitation exercise, as the chairman was also warned that markets that fail to participate in the mandatory sanitation exercise risk closure. Mr. Saliu instructed the council's environmental health officers to seal the shopping complex after it was found littered with bags of refuse that had reportedly been left unattended to for several days. The decision followed a report by the Supervisory Councillor for Environment, Honorable Femi Otunla, who said that the contractor handling the project had repeatedly ignored warnings to evacuate the waste. Expressing dissatisfaction with the unhygienic condition of the site, the chairman vowed that the council would adopt stricter measures to enforce compliance with environmental sanitation laws. Lagos State Governor Babajide Sanwo-Olu has commended the Nigeria police for what he described as a massive onslaught against criminal elements through the ongoing Operation Kosaye across Lagos and Ogun states. The operation has led to the arrest of 88 suspects, the rescue of 5 kidnapped victims, and the recovery of arms and ammunition, while 4 suspected criminals were killed during a gun battle with security operatives. Governor Sanwo-Olu praised the police under the directive of the Inspector General of Police, Tunji Disu, and the collaboration between the Lagos and Ogun State commands, describing the operation as a major step in tackling kidnapping, armed robbery, and other violent crimes. He assured residents that his administration would continue to support security agencies through the Lagos State Security Trust Fund and urged the public to provide useful information that would help flush out criminal elements. Operation Kosaye is an intelligence-led security operation targeting criminal hideouts along the Lagos-Ogun border forest. 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In the headlines, Lagos State Government removes illegal structures obstructing canals in Agungi, Ajiro, and Ikota. Still to come, Senate urged to halt proposed National Health Facility Regulatory Agency bill. Survivors of Venezuela earthquake share details of their rescue. That's on the foreign scene. Please stay with us.
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0: bringing us to the time to 5 minutes past noon. The rest of the news in a move showcasing transparency and a commitment to public welfare. Chairman of Apapa Local Government Area, Mrs. Idowu Shebanjo, has launched the fourth phase of her empowerment initiative. Over 100 indigent residents received 100,000 naira each to boost their businesses and daily living. At the council secretariat, during the Apapa Constituency Residents Palliative Economic Data Program, Mrs. Shebanjo explained that the support aims to assist residents directly, noting plans to reach about 400,000 vulnerable individuals in the coming months to strengthen enterprises and increase household incomes. With this fourth phase, over 1,000 residents have benefited, and she urged them to make good use of the opportunity, calling the program a relief for many families. Mrs. Shebanjo, represented by Vice Chairman Mr. Ganyu Ismail, reiterated her administration's dedication to transparency and responsible use of public funds, praising President Bola Tinubu's support for local government financial autonomy, which has enabled councils to implement initiatives that directly benefit residents.
1: We must also give appreciation to the President, President Bola Ahmed Tinubu, that give that directive that state and local governments should find a way of bringing succor to the people. We must find a way of assisting people, especially at the grassroots. That's one of the ideas. We have a lot of empowerment, but this one is so symbolic that, you know, when you have cash, you'll be able to use it at your own discretion without anybody determining what you use it for.
0: During the event, Budget and Finance Supervisor Mr. Larry Waju Adedayo lauded the program and advised beneficiaries to manage their funds wisely while caring for their health. Some recipients expressed gratitude, saying the support will sustain their businesses and provide food for their families. The Association of Community Pharmacists of Nigeria has urged the Senate to halt the proposed National Health Facility Regulatory Agency Bill, describing it as unnecessary and against the national interest. The chairman of the association, Ambrose Eze, says Nigeria already has existing health regulatory agencies and laws, warning that creating a new agency would duplicate responsibilities and increase government spending without improving health care delivery. Eze argued that the National Health Act 2014 already provides for the regulation of health services and commends that the federal government instead establish the Tertiary Health Facility Commission provided for the law. Provided in the law, the association also expressed concern that the proposed agency could place excessive control of health regulation in the hands of one professional group, warning that this may create fresh tension among healthcare workers and away from Nigeria. Survivors of last week's double earthquakes in Venezuela have been sharing details of the rescue as the search for survivors continues. The mother of an 18-month-old baby told newsmen that as long as her son remained alive, she will be alive. While another survivor said, "Everything just kept collapsing. At least 1,450 are known to have died, but the number is expected to rise. There is still a shortage of machinery needed to lift rubble, and some Venezuelans say the government hasn't done enough." One UK firefighter in Venezuela said there's usually a 96-hour window to find the most survivors that ended yesterday. That's not our cherry news, but we end the news at this point. Before we go, a recap of the main points in the news. Lagos State Government has removed illegal structures obstructing canals in Agungi, Ajiro, and Ikota. Senate has been urged to halt the proposed National Health Facility Regulatory Agency Bill. Survivors of Venezuela earthquakes have shared details of their rescue. And you can watch us live on www.facebook.com/Metro977Live. We also stream at regionnigerialagos.gov.ng. 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A small act of kindness can have a greater impact than we may ever know. That's a food for thought. The news was edited by Toreed Abdullahi. I am Comfort Agbai. Thank you for listening and stay tuned.

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You know, it's never a dull moment. Bringing you the best of music and the best of entertainment. Just Majid right here with the fight. I mean, this song, I remember when Majid released the song. I did say that this song was going to get massive plays, like it was going to get the heat the song deserved. And I would say, of course, now Majid is actually smiling to the bank, because this song is off the hook.

Okay, the BET 2026 award, here it is. Excited about Teyana Taylor and Clips were the biggest winners at the 2026 BET Awards. Guess what, guys? I'm so excited. My homeboy was there live. I'm talking about Ayor. You see, guys, let me tell you something. Life is consistency. If you do not work hard, keep pushing, bro, you're going to remain where you are. That's the truth. I'm excited about Ayor. Why? Because I remember when, you know, Ayor just started back in the day, you know, it would always say, bro, I'm tired. Bro, what's happening? As I just calm down. Look at him today at the BET. Man, after the show, I'm going to put a call through to him. Bro, you owe me a lot. That's by the way. I'm excited about him. Well done, Ayor. Proud of you, bro. Just keep doing what you're doing. I know you're listening right now. As always, I will be here to support you any day, anytime. Now, going back to the BET, Teyana Taylor and Clips were the biggest winner at the 2026 BET Awards, which were held, at the Peacock Theater in Los Angeles yesterday. Now, the show hosted by Drewski aired live on BET. Now, I'm going to take you through the winners for the BET 2026 just after the breather. Don't go anywhere. Before I go back to music, I want to say a big shout out to another talented artist. Now, this guy is the next big thing, you know, to come out in the music industry. You know, when I say something, I mean it. I'm not saying this because I want to talk, you know. I have ears for good music, and when I see a potential artist, you know, who's got everything he takes, I will definitely talk about the person. Now, I'm talking about GD. That's the name of the artist. G-I-D-D, Y. That's his name. He's got a brand new jam out there. Free Da Guys is the title of the song. Maybe you should just go have a, you know, feel of what the song sounds like. Available on all music platform. And let's give him all the support. Very, very important. He's a very talented artist. Definitely, you're going to say thank you to me when you listen to Free Da Guys. Okay, I'll be back in a bit when I come back. More on the BET. Kendrick Lamar and Kalani were runner-up in the winners' tally as well. So I will talk about them when I return from the breather. Don't go anywhere. 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My name is Henry Emenike. 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

as I must to be a member. Okuda Delubutunji, Obium Nakubumbi, Abume Striker, Oluwa is my defender. Mobo Jare, Ebibo Celebrate, Dollars Kakule, Katel Elevate, Ta, Lagadis Lagada, Dad, Paradis Paradis, Ayeta Tabata Sao, Ethero. William Cash is my motivation, never visible orientation. I'm a lot unemployed, getting money is my occupation. Now I'm for Kada and I'm ready for violation. Malamalo, land of Yoga, money is my location.

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3: Nigeria don't formally collect 4 Econ monoliths where Swiss authorities been seized. Them also get back 18 Benin bronzes from inside different museums all around Switzerland. The return are part of wider international effort to give the cultural objects where them carry commodes back to Africa. In total, now 20 artifacts where go they formally handed over this evening. Together with that one, the Econ monoliths and Benin bronzes, they come back. Now for 1897, the British forces then carried the Benin bronzes for raid for Benin City, which lead to the exile of one of the Mobas. Now, take off bilateral deal on the import and export of cultural property, it will come back. This deal, now to implement the 1970 UNESCO Convention on the Means of Prohibiting and Preventing the Illicit Import, Export and Transfer of Ownership of Cultural Property. Both Nigeria and Switzerland now signatory on this deal. But where these artifacts they go as them don't they land so? Well, Nigeria authorities clear and say some of the artifacts go they shown for the new permanent exhibition for Lagos where them they call Echoes of the Past, while others go they stored. The goal be say most of these artifacts go back Benin City. Enter bbcpidgin.com for more story and don't forget to follow us for all our social media, including our WhatsApp channel.
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0: 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'Cause if I let you, you better put it down, down, down, down. Now we do it all the talk.
1: Okay, welcome back to the show. 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
1: 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Like.

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Best Group and Best Collaborations for Chains and Weeps. And also their pairing with Lamar. Album of the Year went to Let God Sort Him Out, having the likes of Am I the Drama, Cardi B on that list, Don't Tap the Glass, Tyler and the Creator, Everything is a Lot by Wale, Heart Sold Separately, Mariah, The Scientist, and also The Fall Off, J. Cole. Bruno Mars was in this category as well. It was a tight one. Best Female R&B Pop Artist went to Kehlani.

Now, talking about the best female R&B pop artists, I was actually rooting for, you want to know who? I was rooting for SZA and also rooting for Tames. Best male R&B pop artists went to Leon Thomas, having Bruno Mars, Bryson Taylor, Chris Brown, Durant, Bernard, Devon was in this category as well, and also Usher. Best female hip hop artist went to Cardi B. That's my baby girl. Excited about this one for Cardi B. Yeah, she's worked so hard, and I would say well deserved the award. On this category, having Doechi on this one, Doja Cat, Glorilla was in this, Lato, Megan Stallion, Manalio, Wikinis. Now talking about best male hip-hop artists, went to Kendrick Lamar, having Drake, J. Cole, DaBaby, Big Zablog, Baby Kim, A$AP Rocky on this category, and also T.I. It's been a while for T.I. Best group went to Clips, having French Montana, Max B, Metro Boomin, and DJ Spins, Nas and DJ Pereira, Therese Martin, and Kayon Dixon, and also De La Soul. Now talking about best collaboration for the BET 2026 award winner, for the best collaboration went to Chains and Weeps, Clips and Kendrick Lamar. Way back this one.

0: Now, for this category, best collaboration, I was honestly rooting for Chris Brown, feature Bryson Tiller and Usher. That song, oh my goodness, It Depends. It's just awesome, honestly. Well, it is what it is. Chains and Weaves won this one. I'm not saying Chains and Weaves isn't good. Oh, very good one as well. But for me, I was rooting for Chris Brown and Bryson Tiller and Usher. Best new artist went to Olivia Dean. Having Jay Dawn on this one, Miles, Monique, Monalio. One time. Ladies and gentlemen, this is the hottest midday show on the radio. It's called the Midday Lounge.
1: My like reply is...
0: Hello. Now, you're wondering who's this person talking on the MIC. My name is Henry, M-N-E-K. They call me the soothing voice on radio. One time.

0: went to Girl Ghetto by Doechi feature AZA.
1: You're down as soon as I'm up. Oh, you wanna talk, boy, now you want love. 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Oh, no, no, no, never back in my life.
0: And then video of the year went to Kehlani for Full Dead. That's a mad video, rather. I'm talking about Full Dead. I'll be back in a bit, enjoying more tunes, more on the BET 2026 when I return. Check your time, it is 10 minutes to 1 o'clock. Today is the 29th July. Or did I say July? I can't wait for July. 29th June 2026. Yeah, July just by the corner. Maybe I have something to do in July, that's why I can't wait for July to come. That's by the way. I'll be back in a bit, producing the show, Israel Etim.

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2: My condo, Django,
1: Betty,
2: yeah.

0: Of course, I'll do anything you want me to do. What a cheap action is very important. Would you do it? Not just saying it. Okay, check your time. It is 23 minutes going past 1 o'clock. It's almost time for Sports Summit. 1:30, Annabelle is in the studio already, Queen of Sports Show. She will be taking you on that journey of sport. What's happening in the world of sport? Annabelle, how you doing? You good?
1: Yeah, I'm good.
0: What's up with Sava?

0: They tried. We like to throw stones. Our team couldn't qualify for the World Cup. But again, we'll be looking at the African teams and how far they've gone in an expanded World Cup.
1: Okay.
0: Shame to Nigeria. Shame to the Super Eagles because they didn't qualify for this one. Mm. Expanded World Cup that had 10 slots and we couldn't pick one.
1: Can you imagine? I mean, what is the problem? Is it that we don't have...
0: in this part of the world, we don't have good structure. And then the people at the helm of affairs, even after failing, will never resign. They've been there. It's the same people that were there when we missed out in 2022. The same people were there when we missed out again this year. So,
1: I think we've never had, for the longest now, we've never had, good... hands to handle.
0: No, we've not had good administration, and it cuts across all sports, not just football. Most of our big sports, even athletics, when we have some
1: athletes, that is a no-go area.
0: There's always crisis. Mm. So, I don't know. We have a real problem that we need to tackle in this country.
1: Okay, it is what it is. Check your time. 25 minutes gone past 1 o'clock. This is where I say good afternoon. I mean, time runs like. I just started the show like a few minutes back. Now I'm ending the show. It's okay. It's okay. Time is not our friend. Yeah, you should know that. I'll be back again 2:30 on the Cafe Show. I call it the afternoon drive. So make sure you are there with me. Promises to be a good ride again with me on the afternoon. Big thank you to my producer, Israel. Israel, how you doing? You good?
2: Yeah, I'm good.
1: So just sitting like one of the big dons. That was right away. My name is Henry MNEK. They call me the soothing voice on radio. All right, I'll be back 2:30. Enjoy the sports show.

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0: All right, welcome to Sports Summit on Metro 97.7 FM. We have to bring that to you because the round of 32 matches at the World Cup has started. We have about three games coming up today with Brazil in the dugout against Japan. And, of course, we're looking back at what went down last night between South Africa and, of course, the host team, Canada. Welcome to the show. My name is Annabelle Okwiri. I'm joined by Israel Etim and, of course, Chimeze and Nosike. And we'll be looking through the African teams. Nine of them actually qualified from the group stages, but then South Africa out. But we'll be extraing how they performed and which teams will scale through to the last 16 as we continue the countdown to the the second round of games in the round of 32. Guys, welcome to the show. I'm sure you had a wonderful weekend.
1: Yeah, the weekend was good. Yeah, well, and coupled with the excitement of the World Cup, you know, it was a very good weekend.
2: When you talk about the rains, the rain was wonderful during the weekend.
0: It was, oh, man.
2: At least you can see it on Chimeze that the rain is here.
0: Well, it's everywhere. It's something we just have to cope with. I mean, we know that it's the period, so we have to cope. The whole rose. Houses flooded. I mean, I don't know. But we'll keep coping. Okay, yeah, you can be part of the show. Go on our Facebook page, Fan Zone, and share your thoughts with us. We're starting from the World Cup, of course. Before we go to what went down yesterday between South Africa and, of course, Canada, let's look at the African teams and how they fared in the group stages. I do feel sorry for Iran. I would have loved them to qualify, but it wasn't good enough. I guess they didn't score a lot of goals. Although they have, how many points did this Ghana? Was it two or three? Two. Abby? Yeah. Okay, they didn't win any match. Aye, they drew. Okay, well, last off, let's start from the African teams and how they progressed. Senegal left it late, but then 5-0 is enough to take them to the last 32. Big ups to them in that one. They defeated Iraq by 5-0. Iraq got a red card in that encounter as well. What a game it was. I mean, for the first time, they moved to the round of 32. Big ups to Senegal.
1: Looking at the way Senegal, I can say that they disappointed me in this World Cup. You understand? Looking at their first game, I never expected them to win against France, you know. But they played well against France. The second game against Norway, which I believe they should have gotten a point in that game, but
2: they were unfortunate.
1: How can you concede three goals first? And you try to bounce back against Norway. You know, the way Norway have prosecuted this World Cup.
2: Enough time now. If they had enough time.
1: Every football match is 90 minutes. You say you don't have
0: enough time.
2: What are you saying? I think that the Senegalese had a chance to equalize. It's just like it didn't happen. It
1: wasn't they were there. They conceded three first.
2: But
1: how can you concede three?
2: The bottom line is that at least in all their matches they scored. That's one good
0: thing. But seriously, that should have been the game they would have picked up.
1: Yes.
0: I was more impressed with the game they played against a very strong France side against Norway.
1: Yeah, they held their own until France started scoring.
0: Yeah,
1: even at 1-0, they were still okay.
2: They were just unfortunate during that that game with France, the first half.
1: Unfortunate.
2: They were just missing chances.
1: It's not unfortunate. Football is all about scoring goals and winning.
2: I said they were missing chances. Corporate is my guy Nicholas Jackson.
0: That guy. I don't know. There's something about Nicholas Jackson and misses. I don't know. But then they created a record being the first African team to score 5 goals in a World Cup match. That's a good one for them. And in fact, the fact that they won by 5-0 took them to the quarter, next round.
1: Yeah.
0: Three points was not
1: enough. They were minus three.
0: Yeah.
1: You know, so they had to score 5 to cancel the 3 goals and have plus
0: true.
1: Two.
0: That's
1: why they could.
2: And God see that the French guys did them a favor with Norway.
1: Yes.
0: That's true. I think the surprise team for African representatives should be Cape Verde.
1: Yeah.
2: Cape Verde and DR Congo. For me.
1: For me, Cape Verde, 3 points. After their first game, you know, people were saying that FIFA had to investigate Spain because of that game. That there was a match fixing, but this was opinion in the streets. But
0: no, they always do that when big teams fail to win.
1: But if you see the way, at least
0: I saw that game.
1: They held. Spain tried everything they could, but no way.
2: This was going to be a very important game for the Spaniards. And unfortunately, it didn't go that way.
0: For even many, because yeah, Cape Verde refused to allow it go that way.
2: Cape Verde were on point that game.
0: And we knew that the Spanish team in the first game didn't play well at all.
1: Yes.
0: So, yeah. I don't know why they were saying match fixing. That is but big ups to Cape Verde. My fear now is that they'll be playing the defending champions, Argentina.
2: The Spaniards wanted to avoid Argentina. So that's why they must beat Uruguay. That's why Uruguay is
0: Uruguay,
2: out.
0: Uruguay are the worst team there. In fact,
2: they knew that.
0: I won't call them the worst.
2: Anything short of a victory is Argentina.
0: That's true. Well, so big ups to
2: Uruguay. That was what spoiled the party for Uruguay. That's what sent them out.
0: Did they even win any match? They didn't win all their games. They lost and then they drew. They couldn't nick it. For Cape Verde, I think it was a great one for them. During the last game against Saudi Arabia, they are unbeaten in this tournament. Mm-hmm. They are now one defeat in 18 matches for them. That's a good record. What a record! I mean, the Blue Sharks are shining, and I'm hoping that they can shock Argentina.
2: It was great. It's not going to be easy for the Argentines.
1: We are just hoping. Forget that. This is Argentina you're talking about. Forget. This is World Cup. Cape Verde and Argentina. We will just be hoping.
2: As Africans. Messi and Cape Verde.
1: What's Messi?
2: It's Messi and Cape Verde.
1: What happened in the last game?
0: Messi. Are you seeing
2: the last game? Did Messi come in as a substitute?
1: Before he came on, what was the scoreline?
2: Before the team is scoring.
1: What are you saying?
2: The last game.
0: The fact that Messi is scoring does not mean the team is. They are giving him the balls. They are playing so well. You can see the transition between them. So it's not just down to Messi. Those guys are playing good football, and they have some great players in their ranks. I mean, Lutar is there. Mm-hmm. Alvarez is also there. They are defending champions.
1: What are you saying?
0: All right, for Bosnia, he became the third goalkeeper to keep multiple World Cup clean sheets after turning 40. They say life begins at 40. Bosnia has had a good tournament as well. Egypt also didn't do badly. They drew their game against Iran. Yeah, Iran. But then they finished in second place, and they'll be facing Australia. I think Egypt has also, they've also been surprised. They are beginning to come up.
2: Egypt also did surprise me too, because I wasn't expecting them to even get to this second round.
0: They've
2: been in the world. They've been in the world. They were not that fast. They were going to play Australia now. On paper, it looks like a game that the Egyptians will win.
1: Australia is a tough team. Coming to the World Cup.
0: They have
1: a better record than Egypt in the World Cup. You know, remember this is the first time they are winning a match in a World Cup. Their last games they've been losing.
0: I remember the last World Cup was all draw.
1: But this time around they were able to defeat New Zealand, and so good one for them.
0: Well, being up to Egypt for that, and of course for Belgium too, also left it late. They topped the group after their winning their biggest ever one, 5-1. That was how they won their game and went through. New Zealand, I like that team too. They play good football.
1: Yeah.
0: Unfortunately, they couldn't get through. Really, really sad. You know, the funny part about Cape Verde is I was saying, Cape Verde with 3 points.
1: Now we have
0: 45 ahead of which team? There was a team that
1: had
0: finished
1: 4 points in third position.
0: So you can imagine. What have we seen from Ghana? Ghana haven't been bad too.
1: They lost their last game. Yeah,
0: they've
1: not been bad,
0: but that
1: team needs to improve.
0: Okay.
1: If they can go far in this tournament, which I doubt, they need to improve. They need to play more football than defending.
0: Okay. All right. Let me just quickly bring out the teams that the African teams will be playing against. Yes, we have a huge game tomorrow morning between Morocco and the Netherlands.
1: Sadly, this might be the end of Morocco in this tournament.
0: It might be, because the Netherlands are something else as well.
1: Those guys, they are always the underdogs.
0: We've seen a lot from them this time.
1: They have underachieved so much at the World Cup. But I don't expect them to crash at this stage.
0: Ivory Coast, Norway. I don't know why they're giving all our African teams bad
1: bats. We failed to win our groups. If we had won the groups, we would have played the lesser oppositions. So, Ivory Coast, no way. There's been so much noise about the Vikings winning their first World Cup. You see the celebrations and the rest of them. I believe that, no way, they are more gingered coming into the World Cup. Mm-hmm. So, Ivory Coast, too, they've not been bad.
0: No, they
1: but it will depend on the game management. Mm.
0: Okay, DR Congo, England. Hey.
1: Israel, your brothers, oh yeah.
2: I think this is the game that
0: the English guys
2: will want to redeem themselves.
0: Mm. Yeah, they will want to. They will
2: after
0: want to.
2: That game with Ghana.
0: True.
2: They don't want. They don't want to.
0: Another African opposition. Yeah, another African opposition.
2: They don't want to. They don't want that. They will, so I think to me this will be the end of the road for DR Congo.
1: And remember that
2: with Portugal, the shock.
1: No African team has beaten England except for last month friendly where they lost to Senegal.
0: Mm.
1: And in talking about in World Cups, no African team had ever defeated England.
0: Mm. Anyway,
2: that game between Ghana was like a defeat to them.
0: It was a goalless draw.
1: Ghana wanted to draw that game, and it ended that way.
0: It ended that way. Okay, so for Senegal, they'll be playing against Belgium. We'll get to see how that plays out. And then Switzerland will take on Algeria. We mentioned Australia versus Egypt, and of course, Argentina, Cape Verde. We'll be looking at all of this as they come, when they get to their time to play. It's between now and Wednesday, Friday as well. So we'll see how that goes. Lionel Messi came off the bench and created another record. He now has 6 World Cup goals and became the first player to score in 7 consecutive World Cups. What a feat he has been. He's been having a great World Cup so far. And then, who can stop the attacking of the France team?
1: Well,
0: that team is something else.
1: Yeah, if you look at that team, the way they play, the way, in fact, everything is like scripted. But this is football anyway. This is football. Anything can happen. But let's just be watching and see how it will end.
0: Well, big ups to the France team. I've been really impressed with how Kylian Mbappe, Ousmane Dembele have been playing. Bakola comes in, he's slotting very well.
2: Michael Olise.
0: Oh, Jesus. That's the best midfielder so far in this tournament, according to the rankings. It's been fantastic, phenomenal. That team, I look at all around and I'm like, I'm wild. Of course, Uruguay, like I mentioned, were the poorest of the team. In fact, I give them so much knock with all the players they have in their ranks. I mean, they didn't do well at all. There were so many injuries in that game against Spain. We hear Ugarte is also out of the World Cup. Yeah. Really sad story. But they are too physical. I don't know. I don't like their game. But
1: if you really watch South American qualifiers, you see that they are always too physical. They are always rough.
0: Yeah, they are very rough. Very, very rough.
1: And Spain took it upon themselves to make sure they punish them, even with the way they played. Mm. And they are now out of the World Cup.
0: All right, quickly, let's move to today's games. Brazil, Japan, 6 p.m. This is one of the most eye-catching round of 32 fixtures. It's taking place in Houston, where 5-time winners Brazil will take on Japan, who's never won a knockout stage game in this competition.
1: Case closed.
0: And they've been good, too.
1: Yeah,
0: I've enjoyed watching them.
1: A very decent team. But going against Brazil.
2: Brazil is a big name in world football. But Brazil is not that Brazil. The world they are playing is not that.
1: No, after the first game, I believe they have improved.
0: They have.
1: They've moved from game to game. Have. So I'm not expecting a whitewash, but.
2: Yeah, that's what I'm saying. Okay. I'm not expecting a 4-0, 5-0.
1: But there will be a win, Sha.
0: There will somehow be a win. 90 minutes. No extra time. Okay. All right. So Brazil's only defeat in 14 head-to-head against Japan. The pair's most recent meeting in October, a 3-2 loss to them. But then they won 11 and drawn 2. They won only prior World Cup meetings between the sides, 4-1 back in 2006. So Japan have kept six clean sheets across the last 8 matches. 7 of Brazil's last 8 wins came by 2+ goal margin. So they won all 4 of their World Cup games against sides from the AFC Confederation. So the papers are actually favoring Brazil. Rafinha is ruled out. Japan's Takefusa Kubo is not likely to feature after he sat out of the last 2 games. So we'll get to see how this game come up. What plays out in this match at 6 p.m. Germany will also be playing against Paraguay. 4-time champions begin their first knockout stage campaign since 2014 against Paraguay in Foxborough. Of course, they are making their first knockout appearance since 2010. Talking about Paraguay, Germany have also not been bad.
2: But this is when we have to see the real German machine in action. If you say what we play, I guess when they play the Carousel, when they bash them 7-1 or something. Okay, let's see.
0: Wasn't something that a lot of us trivialized it until they met him. Which team did they meet again?
1: Ivory Coast should have won that game.
0: Not
1: for La City and the rest of them, they allowed the Germans to come back.
0: So, exactly.
1: But today, Ecuadorians
2: brought them back to reality.
1: Can say that they've qualified and the rest of them. But today, like you said, Israel, I expect that flair, that the real German machine. I expect to see them today.
0: Okay, all right. Keep your messages coming in on our Facebook page, Fan Zone. We'll take them as we go. But let's take a breather. When we return, we'll take your messages, and of course, we're heading straight to other stories around the local scene. Talking about the Flamingos, something around Samuel Chukwueze leaving AC Milan. We'll be back. 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

0: football show begins. From the USA to Mexico, Canada, say let's go.
1: The biggest football celebration on earth is here. The 2026 FIFA World Cup.
0: 48 teams, 16 cities, one trophy.
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2: All right, welcome back. It is still Sports Summit on Metro 97.7 FM. Yes, the Flamingos are on the 17 women's national team are currently preparing for their final World Cup qualifiers against the Benin Republic. And guess what? 15-0. That's how they defeated their opponent in that warm-up match. Now, wow. You know, sometimes it's funny because we had the same scenario when the under 17 guys and under 20 were playing. They will win all the games, and then when they get to the competition proper, they will not be able to score. But I don't believe that with our girls though. I'm just saying. But, they did a fantastic job winning their matches, 15-0 against, which team did they play against? So let me even look for their name. Name has not registered in my head yet. Okay, that's against the Future Stars 99 Soccer Academy, and the goals came from 7 different players. Kanye Sifai got 2, Tosin Rafi also got 2, and then Queen Joseph, Esther Steven, Oluwakemi Adegbuyi, Oluwabube Umejiaku as well got another 2, and then Destiny Itobere and the Precious Oscar as well as Toby Loba Safara got the goals also. 15. I mean, I can't even start counting. And,
3: this game, as you said, is a warm up game.
2: It is a warm up
3: to their final, World Cup qualifying match Benin Republic.
2: Yeah.
3: And according to the coach, the result will inspire confidence. And I just pray that it really, live up to that expectation of the coach, that they will be confident facing the Beninoan girls. And, if they can't repeat the 15-0 they gave to this,
2: they might not be able to.
3: Academic team. How do they call it?
2: Academy. Yeah,
3: academy team. At least let us get half of that with that scholar.
2: Yeah.
4: Are you that
2: greedy? Benin are also good now.
4: Are you that greedy, Israel?
2: You know, the best of football is played in West Africa, I think so.
4: Yeah.
2: It might not be up to 7. Well, I think they'll win that game. The first leg holds on July. That's July 4 on Saturday, this Saturday, at the Remo Stars Stadium in Ikenne. So we're wishing our girls all the best. I like the fact that they are preparing seriously for this match. We have to qualify and go to the World Cup. I mean, when you say this about the women's team, you can't say the same for the men. We've had several AFCONs, World Cup for the cadet teams, and our boys are missing. Yeah. I just hope
3: Annabelle, at this point, let's move on with this.
2: We should move on. I mean,
3: don't qualify. Everybody knows that we didn't qualify. Let's move on. We will not cry again.
2: Okay. All right. Quickly to athletics. World record holder Toby Amushon equaled her season best of 12.28 seconds to win the women's 100-meter hurdles at the Paris Diamond League yesterday. She stopped the victory ahead of American pair Grace Stark and, of course, Alicia Johnson, who ran 12.38 seconds at 12.39. This was a strong finish for her. She did pretty well, and it was the third time the 28-year-old has clocked 12.28 seconds. So they will not say it's a fluke. She's been running this time, and I'm hoping to see better time again.
4: I hope she gets an Olympic medal. That's I'm praying for her right now.
2: Yes, that's our prayer. I mean, she needs that. Amen. I watched a movie that had to do with athletes, how they train and the pressure they go through. I began to understand what these athletes go through every day. It's not easy.
4: No, it's not easy.
2: Well, we wish her all the best, and we're hoping, we're rooting for her. She'll get that Olympic medal, sure, at least before she retires or gets of come of age. Okay, and of course, for the Commonwealth Games, the National Sports Commission has chosen two-time Paralympic champion and multiple world medalist Fola Shade Oluwafemi Ayo as the captain of Team Nigeria to the Games in Glasgow, Scotland, which is not a bad one. She's a serial winner, and the Director General of the NSC, Bukola Olopade, said because of her experience, she's an exemplary leader, professional, so she became the ideal choice to lead the team. And what can I say? When we get to the Paralympics, it is our women that stand out more. They do a lot. In fact, not just the women, the Paralympians always win.
4: Yeah, they win more medals than our
2: able-bodied men. So yeah. I think Oluwafemi Ayo will do a fantastic job. It's a good one they choose her. And hopefully come July 23 to August 2, we'll be able to garner more medals from that event. Yes, the Wimbledon is coming up. Serena will be playing.
4: Woo!
2: I think the games have started already. Started from 11. Yeah, so I think later on, we'll get to see the likes of Djokovic,
4: who is also chasing the trophy. I just hope she wins. You know,
2: can Serena win?
4: Getting a white card, coming into the game. You know, when you're addicted to something, it's always hard to let go.
2: Yeah,
4: the way she's going, she might not win the title, but maybe it will be a step up. Maybe in some subsequent competitions, she can go all the way.
2: Hmm. Okay, let me take some messages. This one from Okpemi Yusuf is saying, indeed, Cote d'Ivoire has done what we actually expected from Senegal. And after seeing the African teams play on the biggest stage, I feel the main issue affecting our football is development, because we have talent scattered all over Africa, but most of these players are not technically developed. Adekule is saying, I'm expecting Senegal, Egypt, Cape Verde, and DR Congo to do the needful by winning their respective matches. I like your spirit.
4: Senegal stand a chance of beating Belgium.
2: No, they do.
4: But I don't know what.
3: I think they're playing Norway.
2: No, they're playing Belgium.
4: Belgium.
3: Yeah. They stand a chance because even the Belgians have not been that impressive. The first game they played with Egypt, they were just lucky to get
4: best of preferred that right now.
2: Moraki is saying, Annabelle, Argentina will trash both you and Cabo Verde.
4: Israel, you're going to know me.
2: Is that hat-trick for Messi again? All the African teams will start leaving the competition in this round. Only two of them might escape the round. Yeah.
4: That's Egypt. I'm predicting Egypt too.
3: Let's see that. Half of them.
2: Half. One has already gone. So what is
4: that? One should have gone since.
3: It's a Korean team that was not.
4: Have gone back to their country to protect their business.
2: All right, still stay with the Wimbledon. I mentioned earlier that seven-time champion Novak Djokovic, who is bidding for a record 25th Grand Slam, will be playing against China's Wu Yibing. I think that will be later today. And then Jannik Sinner is also going to be playing against Miomir Kecmanovic of Serbia in his opening match. And the likes of Carlos Alcaraz is not playing in this one. So it's still up to Sinner and probably Djokovic to win it again. For the reigning women's champion, Iga Swiatek, she begins her title defense against the American Taylor Townsend. So we'll see how they all play their games. Samuel Chukwueze, we hear, could be on the move again this summer after Turkish giant Trabzonspor reportedly submitted £15 million pound bid for him. Three goals and four assists in 23 or 25 games for Fulham last season. Very poor results. And I'm not sure AC Milan wants him back.
3: Yeah, I just pray that AC Milan will allow the deal skate through. Someone needs to be settled in the club.
4: But not Trabzonspor for me. I don't know. He needs playing time, but he did well with Fulham. Though the goal scoring chart was not, but in terms of play, he did well. But I believe Trabzonspor going into Turkish league right now, if you are going into the Turkish league, no disrespect to the clubs, Galatasaray Fenerbahce should be the top. Though Trabzonspor will be playing because they won the Turkish Cup. Yeah. They'll be playing in the Europa League. But maybe.
2: And then, of course, Chelsea, we hear, are also interested in signing Sunderland's defender, Granit Xhaka. We hear the talk continues because initially their £8 million bid was rejected by Sunderland. Xhaka wants to reunite with his former coach at Leverkusen, talking about Xavi Alonso. So he's pressing hard to leave. I was asking Olumide this morning, why £8 million? Is that not too small?
4: He's 33 years. So by age, and also I hope Arsenal fans in London will not, if this deal scales through, I hope they will not come down for Xhaka.
2: All right, that's a wrap on the show. 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Many thanks to Adekule Tadiko, Okpemi Yusuf, and Morakio, and of course to the guys in the studio, Israel, and of course Chimizde. My name is Annabelle Okweri. We'll be back same time tomorrow for another fresh package. Good afternoon.

0: Lava FM right here in the city of Lagos, Nigeria. That was Sports Summit. Up next is a 30-minute news magazine, Newsreel. 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

0: Good afternoon and welcome to the first edition of Newsreel for the week. 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
0: Thursday headlines: downpour paralyzes socioeconomic activity in Lagos metropolis.
1: NGO reaffirms commitment to ensuring better access to health care.
0: Our correspondent examines dangers of indiscriminate refuse disposal.
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0: Now the detail. Commuters were this morning stranded at bus stops as flash floods from yesterday's downpour took a toll on major roads in Lagos metropolis. The rain, which began at almost midnight, lasted until early this morning, affected highways and inner roads, leaving many vehicles stuck in flood waters, causing traffic gridlock in the metropolis. Many motorists were forced to abandon their vehicles while commercial bus operators struggled to navigate waterlogged roads. Commuters trekked to their destinations as commercial vehicle operators took advantage of the situation by increasing fares. The development came days after the Nigerian Meteorological Agency, NIMET, forecast thunderstorms and widespread rainfall across the country, warning the flash floods could occur in some states. The agency had urged residents in vulnerable areas to take necessary precautions as heavy rainfall intensified.
1: And the Lagos State government says it will begin demolition of structures obstructing drainage alignments, wetlands and stormwater discharge channels in the Lekki area of the state. The Commissioner for Environment and Water Resources, Mr. Tokunbo Wahab, made it known during an inspection of drainage channels in flood-prone locations in the Agungi, Ajiro, Gravitas and Ikota areas of the state. According to him, the government will no longer tolerate encroachment on drainage corridors, floodplains and natural water channels, warning that all illegal structures found on such alignments will be removed regardless of ownership. Mr. Wahab said officials observed alleged illegal reclamation of wetlands around Graceland Estate on Gravitas Road. He noted that wetlands serve as nature's sponge by retaining water during heavy rainfall, warning that unauthorized reclamation destroys the ecosystem and worsens flooding. The commissioner noted that officials observed that a private developer was reclaiming part of the Ikota River without the required approvals. He said the government had insisted that all reclamation activities must observe the approved setback of between 150 and 250 meters to preserve the river's natural flow. Meanwhile, the Lagos Waste Management Authority has continued overnight sanitation operations in major areas of the state as part of efforts at reducing waste-related flooding risks. The agency's intervention cleared waste and evacuated refuse from locations including Ikeja along Beside Bridge, FAAN Shopping Complex, National Bus Stop, Mangoro Canal, Dokwemu Bus Stop, Ileikpo Fence, and other areas. Loma said the exercise was part of its sustained efforts to maintain a cleaner environment and prevent water accumulation from obstructing drainage infrastructure during the rainy season. The combined measures come amid recurring flooding concerns across parts of Lagos, with the government warning residents against dumping waste in drainage channels.
0: The Federal Ministry of Works has announced a ban on commercial motorcycles and tricycles on the Lagos-Calabar Coastal Highway to protect the newly constructed superhighway from misuse. The Federal Controller of Works in Lagos State, Mr. Olufemi Dare, announced the restriction. According to him, the measure is necessary to preserve the road and ensure its long-term sustainability. Mr. Dare also warned that indiscriminate parking of trucks and articulated vehicles would no longer be allowed. According to him, the restriction applies to the coastal highway and all bridges in Lagos metropolis. The measure also prohibits the indiscriminate disposal of refuse on highway corridors. while urging all road users to comply with the directive in the interest of public safety. Mr. Dare warned that offenders would face stiff penalties as authorities move to maintain order.
1: Enrollees under Sunu Health, a health maintenance organization, have been assured of better and efficient access to quality healthcare services. The Chief Operations Officer of Sunu Health, Dr. Faith Nwachi, gave the assurance at the Lagos Ogun Second Quarter Providers Forum in Lagos. Correspondent Yesira Tabiola was there for Newsreel.
2: The Chief Operations Officer of Sunu Health, Dr. Faith Nwachi, said the event focuses on delivering quality healthcare within the framework of existing regulations, stressing that enrollees' access to timely care remains a top priority. She described the forum as a vital interactive session that facilitates the flow of information among HMOs, healthcare providers, and the National Health Insurance Agency. Dr. Nwachi explained that the goal is to ensure the patient receives seamless service, with the HMO doing everything within the law to guarantee adequate health care.
3: The team, strengthening quality through strong provider network, tells the layman that when it comes to healthcare provision, there is no one hospital or one provider that has been built to give you everything. Everything has to come as a network. So a provider may give services from A to B, and where he knows his limitation, he's able to reach out to the HMO and say C to D can handle this following condition.
2: The director, National Health Insurance Authority, Lagos, Mr. Bertue Kashimu Abraham, said that hospitals' delays were often tied to prolonged authorization protocols, a major pain point that has generated numerous complaints from patients. He said to prevent delays, the National Health Insurance Authority has implemented a strict one-hour authorization approval limit.
4: This forum is about improving quality and access to care through strong provider network. So it cuts across the HMO, the enrollees, the regulatory body, the NHIA, and the healthcare providers themselves. All of us working together to ensure that any enrollee or patient that goes to any hospital will have prompt attention and receive the quality of care as prescribed in the NHIA guidelines.
2: Mr. Abraham added that the NHIA would soon introduce sanctions for non-compliance, emphasizing that enrollees must have access to their prescribed drugs and that out-of-stock medications at the facility were considered abnormal. Also speaking, the director, Ogun State National Orientation Agency, Mrs. Aisha Tiamiu, said she would engage the public, including traders, on enlightenment on the importance of health insurance.
5: We need to sensitize them on the proper NHIA scheme. So endeavor to go back to your various offices and make sure that this information is properly disseminated and cascaded to the lowest staff.
2: Representatives of service providers also appeal to the HMO to review payments for service charge due to inflation. The event attracts stakeholders from various sectors in Lagos and Ogun State. Yesira Tabiola for
0: Newsreel. Thank you, Yesira Tabiola. As Lagos battles downpours and mountain waste, Governor Babajide Sanwo-Olu has ordered an emergency cleanup in the state, directing environmental agencies to work round the clock. He has also charged transport unions to apprehend anyone caught dumping refuse indiscriminately. And this special report, correspondent Innocent Honor, examines the dangers of indiscriminate refuse disposal, especially as the rainy season peaks.
6: From Egondo to Ikorodu and across several parts of Lagos metropolis, heaps of refuse had become a familiar sight, raising concerns among residents and threatening the image of Nigeria's commercial capital.
7: Everywhere is filled with waste now, especially in this Egondo. Even with the Saturday sanitation, does it mean people are not participating or what?
8: So when I'm going to school, I always cover my nose because the waste that is on the road is too much. Now they are removing it small, small.
6: Responding to growing complaints, Governor Babajide Sanwo-Olu ordered the Lagos Waste Management Authority, LAMA, the Ministry of Environment and Water Resources, and other agencies to intensify evacuation efforts with additional trucks and personnel.
9: We need a lot of education. We need a lot of bureaucracy, type and kind of people that are coming to our system and just put a lot of pressure on the facility.
6: Residents say the intervention is already bringing relief to many communities, but experts warn that the challenge goes beyond clearing waste. Lagos generates more than 13,000 tons of refuse daily, and with the peak of rainy season underway, indiscriminate dumping into drains and gutters is worsening flooding and creating breeding grounds for mosquitoes and disease-carrying pests. Environmentalists say blocked drainage channels increase the risk of malaria, cholera, and other waterborne diseases. The Director General, Nigerian Conservation Foundation, Dr. Joseph Omoja, warned that poor waste management carries serious health and economic consequences.
10: It's heartbreaking that you see somebody in a posh car in Lagos here. You think that that person is so-called enlightened, and you see the glass just worn down, you see a trash out of the window. That is so, so disgusting.
6: The Managing Director of LOMA, Dr. Buyiwa Badegesin, attributes recent collection challenges to equipment costs, truck breakdowns, and underperforming operators, while urging residents to report overflowing bins instead of resorting to illegal dumping.
11: In order for us to achieve a higher rate of collection, treatment and disposal, we have to make significant investment, upgrading infrastructure for managing waste, everything from waste bins to compactor trucks.
6: The Commissioner of Environment and Water Resources, Mr. Tukumba Wahab, has also warned that violators will face tougher sanctions as the state strengthens enforcement and pursues modern waste management solutions.
12: Waste management is a culture. Going forward, we now know that you must let your citizens see waste as a resource.
6: While many residents are calling for more regular waste collection, others admit that keeping Lagos clean requires a change in attitude.
13: Oftentimes, they don't come to pass the waste, so people now give it to all these bookkeepers.
14: For me to understand that if I have a child, I should go tell my child how to dispose waste.
6: As the mountains of refuse gradually disappear, authorities insist that maintaining a cleaner Lagos will depend not only on government intervention, but also on the willingness of residents to treat waste management disposal as a shared responsibility, innocent or not.
1: Thank you, Innocent. Stakeholders in the aviation sector are calling for stronger governance, intelligence-led security, and greater operational resilience as the sector confronts growing cyber threats, insider risks, and geopolitical challenges. The call was made during a virtual aviation summit organized by the Institute of Charter Secretaries and Administrators of Nigeria, ICSAN. Aviation correspondent Nosa Aitwame has the details.
15: Speaking at the summit, the General Manager, Facilitation and Economic Regulations of Airports and Air Navigation Services, Nigeria Civil Aviation Authority, NCAA, Mrs. Mary Adigun, said aviation now operates in an increasingly complex environment where resilience, sustainability and cyber preparedness are as important as safety. She warned that rapid digitization has made airports, airlines and air navigation systems more vulnerable to cyber attacks and data breaches. She urged operators to strengthen governance, embrace intelligence-driven security, improve information sharing and deepen collaboration in line with international standards.
16: The future of aviation system must be designed around operational continuity rather than being rigid. So this means that we need to establish better integrated crisis managers centers, conduct multi-agency simulation exercise, strengthen our airport emergency planning.
15: The president, the Institute of Chartered Secretaries and Administrators of Nigeria, Mrs. Uto Ukpanam, said robust governance frameworks are essential to withstand cyber threats, climate-related disruptions, and economic uncertainties. She added that artificial intelligence and automation also present new opportunities for organizations with strong governance systems.
17: The future of aviation will increasingly depend on collaboration amongst the various stakeholders.
15: Contributing to the discussions, Managing Director Ibom Air, Mr. George Iresi, identified unruly passengers and insider threats as key security concerns.
18: The insider threat. I think that's the major vulnerability that the industry has today. Somebody from the inside who bypasses the system to enable stuff happen. It's everybody's responsibility to look out for such people.
15: International security experts, Professor Philip Bourne and Kim Convent, stress that technology alone cannot secure aviation.
19: We keep talking about technology, but we fail to use the best technology of them all, and that is the human brain. And we're always looking for a technical solution to something that is very much a human problem.
20: We need to be approachable. People need to trust us. We need to go towards people when they're in danger.
15: The said human intelligence, behavioral detection, and a strong security culture remain the industry's best defense, agreeing that resilience, proactive governance, and collaboration will shape the future of aviation. Nosa Aitwame, reporting for Newsreel.
0: Thank you, Nosa Aitwame. I'm from aviation. Let's go to crude oil. The Federal Competition and Consumer Protection Commission has expressed concern over what it describes as a slow reduction in petrol prices despite the significant decline in global crude oil prices, warning that it will investigate and sanction operators found exploiting consumers. The commission said findings from its ongoing surveillance of the downstream petroleum sector indicate that price reductions by local refiners, depot operators, marketers and retail outlets have been minimal and do not reflect the sharp drop in international crude oil prices. The executive vice chairman of the commission, Mr. Tunji Bello, said that while it does not regulate or approve petroleum prices in the country's deregulated downstream market, the commission is empowered under the Federal Competition and Consumer Protection Act 2018 to promote fair competition and protect consumers from exploitative business practices. Mr. Bello expressed concern that while dealers often responded swiftly by increasing pump prices whenever crude oil prices rise, consumers are yet to enjoy corresponding reductions now that crude prices have fallen, adding that competitive markets should work fairly in both directions.
1: To security, Governor Babajide Sanwo-Olu has commended the Nigerian police for its onslaught against criminals through the ongoing Operation Kosaye in Lagos and Ogun states. The operation has led to the arrest of 88 suspects, rescue of 5 kidnap victims, and the recovery of arms and ammunition, while 4 criminals were killed during a gun battle with security operatives. Governor Sanwo-Olu commended the police, describing the operation as a major step in tackling kidnapping, armed robbery, and other violent crimes. He assured residents that his administration would continue to support security agencies through the Lagos State Security Trust Fund and urged the public to provide useful information that would help flush out criminals. Operation Kosai is an intelligence-led security operation targeting criminal hideouts on the Lagos-Ogun border forests.
0: Newsreel is coming to you from the Combined Service of Radio Nigeria Lagos Operations. A reminder of the top stories in the package. Downpour paralyzes socioeconomic activity in Lagos metropolis. NGO reaffirms commitment to ensuring better access to health care. Our correspondent examines dangers of indiscriminate refuse disposal and still to come issues in politics, business and sports news. Please stay with us.
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0: Now, issues in politics. The national leader of Nigeria Democratic Congress, NDC, Senator Siriake Dixon, says the party has confidence in the judiciary to dispense justice to all. Speaking on Friday's Federal High Court, Lokoja's ruling, setting aside its judgment, which paved the way for the Independent National Electoral Commission, INEC, to register the NDC, Senator Dixon described the ruling as having no effect on the party's status. The former Bayelsa state governor, who declared that the judgment would not stop the NDC from appearing on the ballot, added that the party would challenge the ruling at the Court of Appeal. In a related development, the People's Democratic Party, PDP, has condemned the Federal High Court order directing INEC to deregister NDC. In a statement by its National Publicity Secretary, Comrade Inyemembong, PDP described the development as a major setback for Nigeria's democracy and multi-party system. In the meantime, the All Progressives Congress, APC, has described the purported official list of successful candidates from its recently held primaries currently in circulation as fake and unauthorized. National Publicity Secretary of APC, Mr. Felix Morka, in a statement said the party had not released any official list of winners of its primaries. Mr. Morka disclosed that successful candidates will be duly notified through the party's official channels and certificates of return will thereafter be issued in accordance with established procedures. In another development, the governorship and National Assembly candidates of the APC in Gombe State have received their INEC nomination forms as the party's duly nominated flag bearers for the 2027 general election. The nomination forms were presented by Governor Muhammadu Yahaya during a brief ceremony at the Government House, Gombe. The governor further urged the candidates to remain united and committed as the party prepares for the next phase of the electioneering process. Meanwhile, the National Assembly is set to transmit the Constitution Alteration Bill, seeking the establishment of state police of the 36th to the 36th State Assembly, marking the next critical stage of one of Nigeria's most far-reaching security reforms. Chairman, Senate Committee on Media and Publicity, Senator Yemi Adaramodu, told newsmen in Abuja that the transmission will be done this week as all necessary arrangements have been concluded. The planned transmission signals the beginning of the final constitutional hurdle for the proposed amendment, which requires endorsement by not less than two-thirds of 36 state houses of assembly in line with Section 9 of the 1999 Constitution before it can become a law. And that's today's Issues in Politics, put together by Kimoya Akintola.
1: Well, on to business news, and economic activities in Lagos State have reportedly slowed due to the increasing rainfall across the state. Some traders told Newsreel that persistent rainfall has disrupted their businesses. According to traders at Idumota and Balogun markets on Lagos Island, Trade Fair Market and Okeafa in the Solo area, flooding has affected

0: its position as a globally competitive capital market. President of the Chartered Institute of Stockbrokers, Dr. Fiona Ahimie, disclosed this during a session with journalists. She said the five billion naira fund would support talented young professionals who lack the financial resources to pursue careers in the securities and investment industry. She explained that the institute will pursue an ambitious reform agenda aimed at strengthening its influence, expanding its national and regional footprint, and enhancing the recognition of its professional qualifications. Dr. Ahimie, who was inaugurated as the first female president of the Chartered Institute of Stockbrokers, pledged to build on the achievements of previous administrations while positioning the institute as a key driver of capital market development and Nigeria's broader economic transformation. In Anambra State, the wife of the governor, Mrs. Nonye Soludo, has called for increased support and investment in micro, small, and medium-sized enterprises, MSMEs, describing them as critical drivers of economic growth, job creation, and sustainable development. In a statement marking the 2026 United Nations World MSME Day, Mrs. Soludo urged governments, financial institutions, development partners, and the private sector to strengthen policies and initiatives that would enable small businesses to thrive. Mrs. Soludo noted that MSMEs remain the backbone of economies worldwide, contributing significantly to employment generation, poverty reduction, and economic resilience, particularly in developing countries such as Nigeria. She urged stakeholders to sustain efforts that would help MSME expand and compete in an increasingly digital economy. And that's business news as put together by Barry Obike.
1: Before we end today's edition of Newsreel, here is a recap of major stories in a bulletin. This morning's downpour paralyzes socio-economic activity in Lagos Metropolis, and NGO Sunu Health reaffirmed its commitment to ensuring better access to healthcare delivery. And in today's focus, a correspondent examined the dangers of indiscriminate refuse disposal, especially as the rainy season peaks.
0: And then we're in today's edition of Newsreel, which came to you from the combined service of Radio Nigeria, Lagos Operations, comprising Radio 1, 103.5 FM, and Metro FM 97.7. 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On behalf of the editor, Bamidele Osha, and the entire production crew, and the studio manager, Jumoke Obibeson, my name is Annabelle Okwiri. And my colleague has been
1: Oluleye Adegboye.
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Whatever, I'm sorry about that. Come, Cranny, I see you. What that?

Bianca, now get you. Hey, what you drug pen? If you have a trip for my own fire, and yes, and the best year to say, you quite hear you pay you. You're not trust, not for, not trust, not trust.

Okay, welcome back. This is the Cafe. Good afternoon. This is where we bring you the best of cafe songs this Monday afternoon. And also we talk about today's observances and today in history. Basically, just to educate you on what is happening or what observances the world is observing today. My name is Henry Emenike. You know, I am your friend, your brother, your host. Everything, whatever you want to call me, that's it. All right, promises to be a good ride from now till 4 p.m., which I will be paving way for the network news coming all the way from Abuja, our network studio. 3 o'clock is going to be time for the headline news at 3.

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1: A very good afternoon to you. This is the headline news at 3. My name is Henry Emenike. Security personnel deployed to pursue kidnappers of students writing NECO exam in Borno State. Nelfund expresses concern over institution's delay in refund loan to students. Lagos State Government commends police for what it describes as a massive onslaught against criminal element. Lagos State Government removes illegal structures obstructing canals in Agungi, Ajuron and Ikota. Senate urged to halt proposed National Health Facilities Regulatory Agency bill. And lastly, survivors of Venezuela earthquakes share the details of their rescue. Well, that is it on the headline news at 3. Do join us at 6 for more details. My name is Henry Emenike.
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I Love You is the title of the song done by Ray Vani. Yeah, welcome back. This is the Cafe Show on Metro 97.7 FM. Now let's go back to some observances the world is observing today. Today's been observed as Hog Holiday. Now, looking for an excuse to get or give a hug? Well, look no further than Hug Holiday. Now, this day is an invitation to recognize how meaningful a simple hug can be when it is welcome, respectful, and also shared with care. Now, it is an opportunity to show affection to family members, friends, and even pets nearby, while also remembering that many people, especially seniors, may go long periods without comforting physical contact. So I'm going to tell you how you can discover the history of Hog Holiday and explore ways to celebrate it. Now, how do you celebrate Hog Holiday? Hog Holiday may be maybe one of the easier celebrations to enjoy, but the most meaningful ones go beyond quick embraces. Hog Holiday was created to highlight the comforting side of hugging, especially for seniors, the elderly, you know, and people who may feel lonely or isolated. Now, that makes it the perfect time to slow down, be thoughtful, and also, you know, choose the kind of connection that feels right for each person. A meaningful hug celebration, you know, should focus on three simple ideas. One, talking about consent matters more than excitement. A hug should never feel forced or unexpected. So let's say you want to hug someone and the person is not reciprocating. Do not force the person. Don't do it. Also, context matters. Hugging a close friend at a party is different from hugging someone recovering from surgery or living in a care facility. Alternatives matter too. If someone does not want to hug, there are many other ways to show kindness and warmth. I saw a video of a lady graduating, so her name was mentioned during the ceremony. So she got on the stage. She had the handshake with the female lecturers, and then when it got to the male, what she did was she did not, you know, stretch her hand for handshake. She withdrew her hand and placed her hand on her chest. So I think it has to do with a culture or something, you know. So there are ways you can hug people. There are ways you can, you know, shake people as well. If you don't want to shake them, you know, different ways you can go around that. So there are many ways you can show kindness and warmth to someone who is trying to give you a hug and you don't want to hug the person. Okay, so one of the best ways to celebrate is by offering a hug with permission to a family member, friend, or neighbor who genuinely welcomes it. And one of the nicest things about hugs is that they are often returned. Some people would not want to return the hug. So giving a hug frequently means receiving one too. Now, a few simple adjustments, you know, can make a hug feel even more thoughtful. So ask first in a natural way, would you like a hug? It's simple, respectful, and also easy to answer. So it depends on the other person to say, oh yes, you can hug me, come on, you know, and the person opens his or her hand to welcome the hug. Just keep it gentle. Avoid squeezing too tightly, especially with children or older adults or anyone dealing with pain, limited mobility, or medical conditions. Just keep it gentle. And then notice body language. If someone pulls away, or maybe the person stiffens or seems uncomfortable, it is best to stop and offer a smile or maybe kind words instead. So Sing Hug Holiday was originally created to promote the benefit of hugs for seniors and elderly people. This can also be
a wonderful opportunity to visit older relatives or maybe your neighbors, calling ahead, stopping by for a visit, or maybe spending time together can make a hug feel even more meaningful. For many older adults, the greatest gift is feeling remembered and also included. Now, I'm going to tell you, when I return from the breather, you know, the health benefits of hugs. I'll tell you about that. Don't go anywhere. This is Metro 97.7 FM, The Cafe Show.

Okay, welcome back. Check your time. It is 20 minutes to 4 o'clock. Time is quite running. Like, where is it running to? What's happening? Oh, my day. Okay, let's go back to what we were talking, I mean, the conversation we had before about hog holiday. So I'm going to tell you the health benefits of hogs. I'm very sure some people are not aware that hugging someone has a benefit. Definitely does. Now, one excellent way to celebrate hog holiday is by learning about the science behind hugging. A hug may not be magical, but it can be very effective when it comes to communicating safety, support, and emotional connection. So researchers often explain the benefit, a combination of emotional bonding and the body's natural stress response reacting positively to warm social interaction. Now, it is important to remember that the benefits described below. Apply to wanted hugs. Now, unwanted or uncomfortable physical contact can create stress instead of reducing it. So here are some ways research suggests hugs may support human health. One of it, talking about lower cortisol level. Now, cortisol is commonly known as the stress hormone because it does increases when the body feels pressure or danger. In small amounts, cortisol is useful because it helps people respond to challenges. However, long-term stress can keep cortisol levels elevated. Another hug benefit is lower heart rate and blood pressure. Now, stress affects the cardiovascular system quickly. Heart rate rises, blood vessels tighten, and blood pressure may increase. So over time, chronic stress can negatively impact heart health. Talking about supportive hugs, it can sometimes linked with calmer heart activity and also lower blood pressure, especially when shared in caring relationships where the hug feels comforting rather than intrusive. It also improve or support the immune system. Now, the immune system is influenced by many factors, including stress, sleep, loneliness, and emotional health. So hugs can often discuss in relation to immunity because positive social connection can reduce stress and encourage emotional support. So that is it on Hog Holiday. Have you learned something today? Of course I have. So make sure you go hug someone today. It goes a long way, hugging someone. We've got benefits, health benefits in hugging someone. This is Metro 97.7 FM right here in the city of Lagos, Nigeria, bringing you the best of music, the best of cafe sounds, and also talking about insightful observations the world is observing today. Today is also observed as National Camera Day. National Camera Day is a reminder for us to remember the many amazing benefits of this incredible piece of technology. After all, how many other mediums can capture people and places so beautiful? Or so beautifully. How many other medium can evoke smiles of memories past or reminders of events that have shaped our lives? Of course, none except camera. So that is why today is being observed as National Camera Day. I'll be back again. Enjoy more tunes. This is The Cafe on your dial, Metro 97.7 FM, bringing you the best of music and the best of conversation. They call me Henry, the soothing voice on radio.

0: Such a beautiful song there by Zaara. On this one, she featured Soweto Gospel Choir, Umthwalo. That's the title of the song. I hope I pronounced that well. Check your time. It is 5 minutes to 4 o'clock. At 4 o'clock, it's going to be time for the network news coming all the way from our network studio in Abuja. And after the news comes the drive time. Now, this is where I say thank you for being part of the Cafe Show. I will be leaving the... No, I'm not leaving the studio anyways. It's going to be time for the network news by four. So I'm paving the way for the network news. My name is Henry. And many kids call me the soothing voice on radio. A big thank you to my producer as well, Israel Etim.
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1: The time is 4 o'clock. This is the news on the network service of Radio Nigeria. Good afternoon and thanks for joining us. I'm Fubara Pepple. The headlines. Federal government unveils digital information system to strengthen education sector.
2: As education systems become increasingly data-driven, the ability to generate reliable information and translate it into better planning and stronger outcomes.
1: Civil servants stage protest over non-payment of peculiar allowances. Ebonyi State Government to revive Maribon Cement Factory at Nkalago. Venezuelan authorities rescue 21-year-old man from rubble 4 days after quake. The spotlight is on the third anniversary of Borno State Governor Babagana Umar Azulum's second term of transformational leadership in transport and energy sectors. Follow us on Instagram and X at Radio Nigeria HQ and on Facebook at facebook.com/Radio Nigeria Network. Now the news in detail. The federal government says the rapid transformation of satellite towns in the Federal Capital Territory is aimed at improving connectivity and bringing development closer to residents. President Bola Tinubu stated this in Karu during the inauguration of the newly expanded Karu Interchange Road. Human rights activist Ms. Anne Q. Briggs wants women of Ijaw extraction to be recognized as key partners in nation building to bridge the gap in good governance. She made the call at a leadership conference in Abuja organized by a civil society group, Ijaw Women Connect Worldwide, as part of the crusade to push for women's recognition in the nation's polity. Ms. Briggs stressed the need to institutionalize gender equity, not as a token but foundational principle of national existence. Also urged the federal government to recognize the Ijaw nation as a critical stakeholder in nation building and not as minority of minorities. According to the human rights activists, women were ready to take the legislative instrument of 35% of all decisions to get more seats in the Ijaw National Congress, state executive and legislature, and local government councils for women. In a keynote address, Speaker of the House of Representatives, Abbas Tajuddin, represented by Lawrence Pepple, was of the opinion that the unique leadership traits historically native to the Ijaw woman were precisely the values required to heal, build, and elevate modern governance. The Speaker reiterated the commitment of the present administration toward projecting and empowering women to high places for the growth and development of the country. The Nigeria Extractive Industries Transparency Initiative, NATI, says Nigeria is fully prepared for the 2026 Global Extractive Industries Transparency Initiative validation scheduled to commence at the beginning of next month. Executive Secretary of NATI, Mr. Musa Ado, gave the assurance at a consultative forum with civil society organizations in Abuja. A statement by the Director of Communications and Stakeholders Management, Mrs. Obiageli Onuora, indicates that Nigeria has strengthened its position ahead of the exercise by addressing previous corrective actions. Mrs. Onuora describes the signing of a memorandum of understanding with the National Human Rights Commission as a way to protect civic space and as an innovative and trailblazing move celebrated by EITI. A professor of law, Mohammed Ladan, says the federal government's ratification of the African Continental Free Trade Area Agreement, AFCFTA protocol, and its 8 technical annexes has taken Nigeria's trade landscape to a turning point. In a statement ahead of AFCFTA Week 2026, Professor Ladan said the frameworks transitioned Nigeria from a fragmented digital market into Africa's leading hub for digital trade, fintech, and secure intellectual property. Professor Ladan, who is also coordinator of AFCFTA at the National Institute for Legislative and Democratic Studies, said the week would serve as the primary development ground for Nigeria's cross-border trade initiative. Professor Ladan maintained that the Digital Trade Forum on the Africa Digital Access and Public Infrastructure for Trade Pilots program would harmonize cross-border e-commerce rules and integrate regional fintech networks. The event is jointly organized by the federal government and AFCFTA Secretariat, Accra, Ghana. The chairman of the Police Community Relations Committee, PCRC-FCT Command, Dr. Rufus Ebeba, has called on the Inspector General of Police, IGP Rilwan Disu, to approve special funding and additional personnel to the Federal Capital Territory FCT Police Command to sustain the current momentum against crime. At a reception organized by the FCT Commissioner of Police, CP Mohammed Sanusi, in honor of the IGP in Abuja, Chief Egbegba commended the operational success recorded by the FCT command, but added that more interventions were required in forms of special funding and logistics. He said there was need to procure advanced security equipment, patrol vehicles and drones to enhance surveillance and operational efficiency across the territory. Chief Egbegba further suggested the deployment of 2,000 additional men to reinforce the existing security architecture, as well as the construction of modern barracks across all police divisions in the FCT, noting that proper housing enhances officers' diligence and commitment. Chief Egbegba maintained that the PCRC FCT command has been repositioned to maximize its impact and assured the IGP that the command will continue to provide robust intelligence, logistical support, and foster a highly collaborative environment between civil communities and the police force.
3: Radio Nigeria, uplifting the people and uniting the nation.
4: The Federal Ministry of Works, in collaboration with the Nasarawa State Government, invites governors of Kaduna, Plateau, Bauchi, Gombe, and Borno States, National Assembly members, honorable ministers, traditional rulers, religious leaders, key stakeholders, and the general public to the official flag of all the reconstruction of Kwankajos Superhighway, the strategic component of the Fourth Legacy Road Project of His Excellency President Bola Ahmed Tinubu GCFR, and the commissioning of the Dua Lies at Kwanga Township Road and the 600-meter at Kwanga Underpass. The historic ceremony will be performed on behalf of Mr. President by the National Chairman of the All Progressives Congress, APC, Professor Nentawe Koshie Yelwata. Date Wednesday, July 1st, 2026, venue Akwanga Nasarawa State, time 11 a.m. prompt. Join us as another enduring chapter is written in Nigeria's infrastructure development journey. Chief host, His Excellency Engineer Abdullahi Audusule, Governor of Nasarawa State. Host, Senator Engineer David Onweze Omahi. CON, announcer, Mr. Rafiu Olarinre Adeladon, Permanent Secretary.
3: Radio Nigeria, uplifting the people and uniting the nation.
1: We told you earlier that the federal government says the rapid transformation of satellite towns in the Federal Capital Territory is aimed at improving connectivity and bringing development closer to residents. President Bola Tinubu stated this in Karu during the inauguration of the newly expanded Karu Interchange Road, as State House correspondent Hamza Alkali reports.
5: The newly rehabilitated and expanded 5.4-kilometer dual carriageway stretches from the Karu Interchange to the Customs Clinic Junction in Karu site of Abuja Municipal Area Council. The road, equipped with modern drainage systems, pedestrian walkways, and solar power streetlights, is expected to ease traffic congestion and improve access to communities within the rapidly growing Karu axis, while linking several adjoining roads. Representing President Bola Tinubu at the inauguration, Vice President Kashim Shettima said the infrastructure expansion reflected the administration's commitment to reducing pressure on the city center by opening up satellite communities and improving the quality of life of the people.
6: We expanded the platform. We are planning to reduce urban congestion and elevate living standards of our people. It is a direct product of our new health agenda in action. When we took office 3 years ago, we recognized that true development has reached where the people actually live, work, and commute. For years, the Karu Corridor, serving as a critical gateway between the FCT and neighboring states, so far from to be outside the congestion that aids the productivity and energy of residents.
5: Minister of the Federal Capital Territory, Mr. Nyesom Wike, said the extensive infrastructure development across the satellite towns followed President Bola Tinubu's directive to ensure every part of the territory benefits from the Renewed Hope agenda. The minister also noted that the successful execution of the project demonstrates the capacity of indigenous contractors to deliver major infrastructure projects that meet required standards.
7: But Mr. President has given approval that every road that looks on the Karu town to be constructed. Mr. President, if you recollect last year, you commissioned the Royal College Road, Ushasa. That was the project we used to try this local contractor. And he showcased himself and he supported me by letting me know that local contractors have come of age and they can do what other foreign companies can do.
5: Providing an overview of the project, the coordinator of the Satellite Towns Development Department, Mr. Abdulkadir Zulkiflu, explained that the expanded road serves as a major link to several adjoining roads, opening up more communities for development. From Karu, Federal Capital Territory, Hamza Al-Ghali, Radio Nigeria.
1: Let's turn our attention to matters concerning education. Now, the Federal Ministry of Education says it is set to unveil the Digital National Education Management Information System to strengthen education planning, governance, and service delivery through reliable data. The National Project Coordinator, Special Program Implementation Unit, and the Office of the Minister of Education, Mr. Adebayo Onibaju, disclosed this in Abuja at a pre-event press briefing ahead of the unveiling. Mr. Onibaju said the initiative was a key component of the Nigeria Education Sector Renewal Initiative, NESRI, being implemented under the leadership of the Minister of Education, Dr. Tunji Alausa.
8: Under the leadership of the Honorable Minister, the Ministry of Education has continued to pursue deliberate and transformative reforms aimed at strengthening governance, improve service delivery, and importantly, reposition education as the number one driver of national development and human capital growth. One of the most significant achievements of NESRI has been the prioritization of education data as a strategic national asset.
1: Mr. Onibaju explained that the ministry develops the Nigeria Education Data Infrastructure to coordinate, standardize, and strengthen education data management across all levels of education. On her part, Special Assistant to the Minister on Digital Communications and E-Learning, Mrs. Mojunye Adebajo, described the system as a major milestone in Nigeria's digital education transformation.
2: As education systems become increasingly data-driven, the ability to generate reliable information and translate it into better planning and stronger outcomes has become more important than ever to the President and the Federal Ministry of Education. It is in response to this that the Federal Ministry of Education developed the Digitalized Nigeria Education Management Information System, DNMIS, as part of broader efforts to modernize education and strengthen access to timely and credible education data.
1: Ms. Adebajo said the platform would digitize the annual school census process and provide government with timely information to support planning, budgeting, policy making, and improve service delivery. Still talking education, traditional stakeholders have called for greater investments in both vocational and conventional education at the grassroots to curb youth restiveness and accelerate national development. They made the call at a stakeholders meeting of the Gwandara Development Educational and Cultural Association at Gudugudu in Kaduna State. National President of the Association, Dr. John Marmon, stressed the need to give priority to education, youth empowerment, skills acquisition, technological advancement, and cultural preservation, and described them as critical pillars for sustainable development and national stability. Dr. Marmon noted that traditional institutions have a strategic role to play in expanding access to education through scholarships, mentorship programs, and improved educational infrastructure, while also preserving the cultural values. The stakeholders also called on members of the diaspora community to strengthen their support for grassroots development initiatives, urging them to invest their knowledge, expertise, and resources in programs that improve the welfare of rural communities. Some federal government workers under the aegis of the Federal Workers Forum have staged a nationwide protest at the Federal Secretariat, Agodi Ibado, demanding the full implementation of minimum wage and payment of outstanding 2 months' wage balance, 40% peculiar allowance, and promotion arrears. The peaceful protest, which was led by the National Coordinator of the Federal Workers Forum, Mr. Andre Meliezi, said the protest is being observed at all the federal secretariats across the country to show their dissatisfaction on the poor remuneration, economic hardship, and neglect federal workers have been subjected to. Mr. Meliezi noted that the implementation of the new minimum wage merely translated into an additional 40,000 across federal workers' salaries, insisting that the exercise fell short of workers' expectations. Mr. Meliezi also appealed to the national body of the Nigeria Labour Congress NLC and the Trade Union Congress TUC to rethink its strategies to effectively defend workers' interests. Some of the workers said the failure of the government to provide workers with a living wage despite soaring inflation and the rising cost of living has subjected them to humiliation and poverty. Okay, let's take the story on the livestock sector before we move to Ebonyi State. The federal government has reiterated its commitment to improve livestock infrastructure across the country to make the sector more lucrative for business investment. The Minister of Livestock Development, Alhaji Idi Meha, stated this at the commissioning of the L-Press Model Veterinary Hospital, Avili in Esako West Local Government Area of Edo State. Our correspondent, Fortin Uyem, brings details.
9: The Minister of Livestock Development, Alhaji Idi Meha, said since the assumption of President Bola Tinubu administration, the livestock sector has been repositioned to tackle unemployment and poverty in line with the renewed hope agenda of the administration. Alhaji Meha, who called on Nigerians to engage in livestock farming due to its lucrative nature, said the modern veterinary hospital, Aveli, has the state-of-the-art facilities to help address health challenges facing livestock businesses in Edo North.
10: We commend the process of strengthening livestock infrastructure nationwide. We position it for real investments. Through APRES, the Ministry has built and equipped seven model veterinary hospitals in Edo, Adamawa, Sokoto, Enugu, Niger, Ondo, and Borno states.
9: Edo State Governor, Mr. Monday Okpebolo, who was represented by the State Deputy Governor, Mr. Dennis Idausa, thanked President Bola Tinubu and the Minister of Livestock Development for their positive impacts in the country.
10: There is a strong collaboration between the Edo State Government and the federal government. That is why you are seeing the dividends of democracy here.
9: National Project Coordinator, Livestock Productivity and Resilience Support Project, EPRES, a World Bank assisted project, Dr. Sanusi Abubakar, said the hospital will provide livestock producers quality veterinary care.
10: Establishment of this state-of-the-art hospital under APRES with the support of the World Bank and the Federal Ministry of Livestock Development reflects the federal government's determination to strengthen disease surveillance, improve livestock productivity, enhance veterinary care.
9: Edo State Commissioner for Livestock Development, Professor Ignatius Omonedio, said the hospital would go a long way in serving residents of Edo North. Some residents of Agbede, Anavele, and Envalons thanked the World Bank, the federal and state government for bringing the project to the area and pledge to safeguard it. The newly commissioned modern veterinary hospital in Aveli has state-of-the-art equipment, mobile veterinary hospital on wheel, pharmacy, and a vet diagnostic laboratory, among others. In Edo, Fortune Union Radio Nigeria.
1: So let's get down to Ebonyi State. The government says its proposed plan to establish a new cement factory at Nkalagu is driven purely by economic development rather than political considerations. The chairman of a 15-member committee on the revitalization of the Maribond Nigeria Cement Factory, Nigesem, in Nkalagu, Chief Ben Oka, made this known to newsmen in Abakaliki. Chief Oka explains that the proposed cement factory was in fulfillment of Governor Francis Winfrey's promise to people of Ebonyi State of creating employment opportunities, stimulating industrial growth, and boosting the state's economy.
11: Everything that has technology and AI is going to be a very modern cement factory. I can actually assure you that the station is very novel. Already, in fact, it's internationalized. We expect work to start there in the next few months. It's not a political statement. It is for the credit of any state. And the individuals who live around that area, they are going to benefit immensely.
1: Chief Okaho is also the chairman of Ebonyi State Elders Council, giving assurance that work would soon commence at the project site with a timely completion of the project by the contractors. Chief Okaho maintains that the proposed new cement factory remained a strategic economic intervention that would benefit both present and future generations.
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12: Nigeria Education Loans Fund, NELFUND, was established in 2023 to provide more access to higher education for Nigerian students. 3 years down the line, how has the fund provided this access to higher education for students? Eagle Square, the Radio Nigeria Public Accountability Program, will this evening at 7:30 focus on the activities of NELFUND as Teso Zambe will engage the managing director, Mr. Akitunde Sawyer, on a wide range of issues.
13: Do you also attend to students from private institutions?
14: 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In other words, the three categories I talked about, universities, polytechnics, colleges of education.
12: Join the conversation on the network service of Radio Nigeria at 7:30 in the evening on Eagle Square, where only the truth is good enough.
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1: In foreign news, a 21-year-old man has been pulled from rubble in Venezuela's La Guaira state after being trapped for over 4 days. The country's acting president, Delcy Rodriguez, says rescuers are now in the critical hours to save lives after last week's double earthquake. According to reports, at least 1,450 people have reportedly died, but the number is expected to rise. Hospital walls are filling up with photos of those missing. We move on to sports. The countdown to the 2026 African Nations Cup Volleyball qualifiers gathers momentum as the Nigeria Volleyball Federation unveils a 20-player squad for the crucial campaign. Meanwhile, attention shifts to the FIFA World Cup, where football giants Brazil and Japan lock horns in a highly anticipated round of 32 showdown. Isaac Afolabi has details of these and more.
15: Emma Raducanu has withdrawn from the Wimbledon tournament because of a stress fracture in her right leg. This development leaves the tournament without its highest profile British player. The 2021 US Open champion announced the decision on her Instagram page. She has been set to open play on court number one against Antonia Ruzic. Meanwhile, the Wimbledon tournament held at the All England Club will run from June 29th to July 12th. The Nigerian Volleyball Federation has announced a 20-player squad to begin preparation for the 2026 African Nations Cup qualifiers scheduled to take place in Ivory Coast from July 13th to 23rd. The technical crew will be led by head coach Oladipupo Gabriel, assisted by Swavini, Johanna and Jonah Adamu. Chairman of the technical committee, Prince Tude Omishori, expressed confidence in the team's ability to secure qualification for the championship. According to the federation, the invited players will camp at a secure facility in Abuja. Nigerian sprint hurdle sensation Tobiloba Amuson has delivered another world-class performance, claiming victory in the women's 100 meters hurdle at the Paris Diamond League with an equal season best of 12.27 seconds. Amuson finished ahead of Grace Tack, who placed second in 12.38 seconds, while Alicia Johnson completed the podium in 12.39 seconds. And straight to World Cup stories, in continuation of round of 32 fixtures, two games are billed for today. In the first game, Japan will attempt to achieve a historic feat when they face Brazil in the round of 32 of the FIFA World Cup, which comes up at 6 p.m. Nigerian time. In the second game, the German machine will slug it out with Paraguay for a place in the round of 16. Isaac Afolabi, Radio Nigeria.
1: Third anniversary of Borno State Governor Babagana Umara Zulum's second term of transformational leadership, this time in transport and energy sectors, is our spotlight, written by Dauda Ilia, special advisor to the governor on media.
16: Infrastructure development remains one of the defining pillars of the administration of Borno State Governor, Professor Babagana Umara Zulum. Over the past 7 years, the state has witnessed an unprecedented transformation in roads, housing, transportation, and other critical infrastructure, laying a solid foundation for growth and economic recovery. These remarkable achievements have continued to attract national and international recognition and commendation. Most recently, Business Day Media Limited honored Governor Zulum with the Governor of the Year Award in the Infrastructure Competitiveness category, a recognition of his exceptional commitment to building infrastructure, revitalizing dormant industries, and restoring livelihoods across Borno State. Yet, despite these accolades, Governor Zulum has remained focused on his mission of delivering tangible dividends of democracy to the people. Between June 2025 and May 2026 alone, his administration completed an impressive 151 impactful projects across various sectors. In the works, housing and transportation sectors, no fewer than 30 major projects were executed within the one-year period. Among the landmark projects is the construction of the Nicepan Post Office flyover bridge in Maiduguri, the fourth flyover delivered under Governor Zulum's administration. Also constructed are the six-span bridge along the Maiduguri-Biu Road, the dualization of a 1 kilometer stretch of Maiduguri-Damatru Ring Road, and 1.63-kilometer single carriageway at the Mutrala Park. Furthermore, the administration embarked on the construction of township road and drainage networks in Konduga and Bama, the dualization of Muhammadu Buhari International Airport Road, alongside the rehabilitation and overlay of its parking area, and the rehabilitation of 20.2 kilometers of road networks across the metropolis. This include 12.28 kilometers in Gwenge area, 4.30 kilometers within the government house and 3.10 kilometers within the old GIA. To further strengthen infrastructure delivery, the government also procured 45 dump trucks for construction and maintenance activities. Equally remarkable are the achievements in the housing sector. During the period under review, Governor Zulum's administration constructed 100 units of two-bedroom houses each in Gubbio, Magumeri, Hawol, Bio, Askira Uba, and at the Kashim Ibrahim Teaching Hospital, helping to bridge housing deficit in both rural and urban communities. In addition, the government completed 20 blocks of six flats each, comprising two-bedroom story buildings.

0: 500 electric tricycles. It also established the Herwa Mega Charging Station and Super Fast Charging Facility in Maiduguri to support the growing electric vehicle ecosystem. Similarly, the administration has invested significantly in energy infrastructure, including the construction and rehabilitation of the 33 kV Maiduguri-Gajiram Transmission Line and Town Distribution Network. The 33 kV Bama-Gouza Transmission Line and Distribution Network, as well as the 33 kV Bama Road Corridor, among several other power projects aimed at expanding electricity access and boosting economic activities. These strategic investments are steadily transforming Borno State into a modern, resilient, and investment-friendly destination. Governor Babagana Umaru Zulum is laying the infrastructure foundation needed to drive industrialization, stimulate economic prosperity, and improve the quality of life for present and future generations.
1: That spotlight on third anniversary of Borno State Governor Babagana Umaru Zulum's second term of transformational leadership in the transport and energy sectors was written by Dauda Elia, special advisor to the governor on media, and presented by Ovi Kuje. Weather report: Abuja, Jos, Uyu, and Lafia partly cloudy with highest temperature of 29 degrees Celsius, while residents of Katsina, Sokoto, and Maiduguri are experiencing sunny weather ranging from 30 to 37 degrees Celsius. To end the news, a recap of our major stories. The federal government has unveiled digital information system to strengthen the education sector. Some civil servants, as federal civil servants that is, in Ibadan, have staged a protest over non-payment of peculiar allowances. The Ebonyi State government is to revive a Mariban cement factory at Nkalago. And we also told you that Venezuelan authorities have rescued a 21-year-old man who has been trapped under the rubble for 4 days after the quake that hit the country. That's the news, edited by Conrad Labi and the production team. I'm Fubara Pepu. Many thanks indeed for being part of our broadcast. 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
5: 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Just like that? 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
3: You think traveling abroad will solve your financial problems until you start living abroad.
6: Nah, you haven't sent money for this month, though. What's happening now?
7: Mama, I'm exhausted. The tax, the bill I'm paying here is too much. I can't even save. I can't even rest. I've been working. Mama, just please, just bear with me. Bear with me.
6: Hey, whoa. But you have to try your best and send the money. We need the money. You know how it is in the country. We need the money. Biko, try your best and send the money. You hear? Thank you, my son.
3: When you're single, you think marriage will remove loneliness. And then you get married.
7: I can't take this anymore from you. You keep coming late from work. I can't take this from you.
6: What are you saying? What are you saying? You must be stupid.
7: No,
6: you must be stupid.
7: You are crazy.
6: I can't be trying.
7: You are crazy. You are crazy. I am the man of the house.
6: Tell me what are you doing?
7: I am the man of the house.
6: What are you doing?
7: I cannot take this.
6: You are the man.
7: I cannot.
3: The future and plans can be ridiculous sometimes. They seem to be final solutions to life struggles, but can be mere junctions in the long, complex journey of life and career. So don't forget that life is a constant struggle. 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So don't stop the struggle. Don't get discouraged. Don't. Keep moving. Keep praying. Keep hope alive.
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0: beg, make una shine una eye well this period. 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

And this town's lost its faith. Our colors will fade eventually. So if our time is running out, day after day, we'll make the mundane a masterpiece. Oh my, my, oh my, my love. I take one look at you, you're taking me out.

Roy Morgan Wallen and that song, I Just Wanna Love Somebody. Sometimes that's all you need to do. Just find somebody and love up. Beautiful song. It brings the time to 6 minutes till six. It's Metro 97.7 FM. A beautiful Monday evening, 29th day in the month of June 2026. I don't know. Whenever I say the month of June, I get tempted to say July, but it's June. It's June. It's June, not July. I know you're in a hurry. This month felt a bit longer for some people. I thought it was just me, but I had a conversation with some people and they're like, yeah, it felt longer. What? Why? Why? Was it because of the rain? What exactly happened? I don't know. Well, welcome to my space on the radio. I'll be with you from now till shutdown. Stay close and get ready to have fun this evening. 6 o'clock, the news at six will come your way, and after that we'll kickstart the drive show where we'll play music, nice songs, the kind of songs that keeps you company as you drive home or drive to work, drive home from work, or whatever the case is for you. If you have a reason to be on the road between now and 10 o'clock, we've got you covered with great music. I'll get to tell you some things, a few things happening across the country in between as we play the song. So stay here, don't go away. Not forgetting 8 o'clock will be time for the quiz show. You think you know Nigeria. So if you know Nigeria so well, you care about this country, you have so much information about Nigeria, you should be a part of the show. 8 to 9 o'clock, winners will smile home with recharge card. You know, Atalato. That will run from 8 to 9. 9 o'clock, the news at 9 will come, and then we'll go back to the music up until 10 o'clock when we join Abuja for the network news. My name is Ahmed Olalekan. I'll be with you from now till that time. Of course, my producer is here, Uche Uwadinachi. Together we'll say, welcome to our space on the radio. Here's Aristar and Rema with that song, Who's That Girl? Check it out.

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1: At 6 o'clock, good evening and thanks for joining us on the major news at 6. In the headlines, 7 abducted students rescued in Borno State. Another batch of Nigerians returned from South Africa tomorrow. Supreme Court rejects Trump's appeal of Jean Carroll's sexual abuse case. Now the news in detail. Security operatives have rescued 7 students abducted while sitting for the National Examination Council NECO examinations at Government Day Secondary School, Lasa, in Askira Uba local government area of Borno State. The rescue operation was carried out by the Nigerian Army, the police, and members of the Civilian Joint Task Force. Presidential aide Dada Olusegun confirmed the development in a post on X. The students were kidnapped on Monday when suspected Boko Haram and ISWAP fighters stormed the school, shooting sporadically and causing panic among students, teachers, and residents. A teacher was reportedly killed during the attack, while another sustained injuries. Borno State Commissioner for Information and Internal Security, Usman Tah, said efforts were continuing to rescue the remaining abducted students. The Borno State Police Command said security forces confronted the attackers and prevented a larger abduction. Authorities say the total number of missing students is yet to be confirmed. Search operations continue. Minister of State for Petroleum Resources, Senator Heineken Lukbubri, has directed petroleum marketers to immediately reflect the recent decline in global oil prices by reducing the pump price of premium motor spirits, PMS, and other petroleum products. Senator Lukbubri gave the directive at this year's Nigerian Midstream and Downstream Petroleum Regulatory Authority, General Counsel and Legal Advisors Forum in Abuja. He said the de-escalation of tensions between Iran and the United States, there was an expectation that the prices of PMS and other petroleum products would be adjusted downward accordingly. Senator Lukbubri expressed concern that the anticipated reduction had yet been reflected at the pumps, stressing that while market forces under the deregulated regime would ultimately restore price equilibrium, marketers should not exploit the situation to make excessive profits. Lagos State Governor Babajide Sanwo-Olu has commended the Nigeria police for what he described as a massive onslaught against criminal elements through the ongoing Operation Kosai across Lagos and Ogun states. The operation was led to the arrest of 88 suspects, the rescue of 5 kidnapped victims, the recovery of arms and ammunition, while 4 suspected criminals were killed during a gun battle with security operatives. Governor Sanwo-Olu praised the police under the directive of the Inspector General of Police, Tunji Disu, and the collaboration between the Lagos and Ogun State commands, describing the operation as a major step in tackling kidnapping, armed robbery, and other violent crimes. He assured residents that his administration would continue to support security agencies through the Lagos State Security Trust Fund and urged the public to provide useful information that will help flush out criminal elements. Operation Kosai is an intelligence-led security operation targeting criminal hideouts along the Lagos-Ogun border forest. The Nigerian Education Loan Fund, NELFUND, has expressed concern over reports that some tertiary institutions are delaying or refusing to refund tuition fees to students who had already paid before the disbursement of their NELFUND loans. In a statement by the fund's Director of Strategic Communication, Osheyemi Oluwatui, NELFUND said the student loan scheme introduced by President Bola Tinubu was established to remove financial barriers to higher education, not to place additional burdens on students. The fund also raised the alarm over what it described as arbitrary increases in tuition fees and other institutional charges by some schools, warning that such practices undermine the objectives of the student loan scheme. As part of activities to commemorate this year's International Widows Day, 185 widows facing emotional and financial challenges after losing their spouses have been empowered by Zakat and Sadaka Foundation with a distribution of over 37 million naira to support their livelihoods and family needs. During the foundation's annual Zakat distribution event in Lagos, beneficiaries received not only financial aid, but also empowerment items like deep freezers, grinding machines and other business tools as part of 2026 International Widows Day celebration to empower widows and help them rebuild their lives with dignity. In his speech, the foundation's executive director, Prince Suleiman Olagunju, highlighted the gathering showcased compassion, responsibility, and the positive impact of charity, emphasizing that the program offers more than financial aid. It restores hope, empowers widows, and creates opportunities for economic independence. Prince Olagunju also noted that some widows have successfully started and maintained businesses, sent their children back to school, improved their family's well-being, and in some cases, remarried and rebuilt their lives.
2: Has continued to serve as a means of reaching out to widows, providing support and helping families overcome challenges with dignity and hope. Over the years, the impact of this program has been very encouraging. This achievement is made possible because of the generosity and commitment of our Zakat payers, our Sadaka donors, and supporters who continue to trust and support the work of the foundation.
1: Prince Olagunju urged wealthy individuals, business owners, and others of means to support the foundation with Zakat and Sadaka donations, stressing that increasing support could help reach more vulnerable families. Beneficiaries who spoke expressed gratitude to the foundation and donors, saying the support would ease their financial struggles and enhance their living conditions. You're listening to the Major News at 6. In the headlines, 7 abducted students rescued in Borno State. Still to come, another batch of Nigerians returned from South Africa tomorrow. Supreme Court rejects Donald Trump's appeal of Jean Carroll's sexual abuse case. Please stay tuned.

0: glad to know you're still there. If you're just joining us, you're listening to the Major News at 6 on Metro 97.7 FM. We now bring you the rest of the stories. The Lagos State Traffic Management Authority, LASMA, has condemned the violent assault perpetrated against one of its officers by a commercial bus conductor during a routine traffic enforcement operation at Ilegbo Market in Ward Abulegba along the Lagos-Abeokuta Expressway. The unfortunate incident occurred when a LASMA patrol team, while carrying out its statutory responsibility of ensuring unobstructed vehicular movement and maintaining order on Lagos roadways, apprehended a commercial bus for causing severe traffic obstruction at the busy Lagos Market corridor. The driver of the commercial vehicle vehemently resisted lawful enforcement procedures. The injured officer was immediately evacuated to a nearby medical facility where he received urgent medical attention and is currently responding positively to treatment. The general manager of LASMA, Mr. Alaliko Bakarioki, expressed profound concern over the increasing trend of hostility and aggression directed at traffic management personnel while discharging their lawful duties. He stated that the Lagos State Government would not tolerate any form of assault, intimidation, harassment or attack against officers entrusted with the responsibility of maintaining sanity and order in public roads. Lagos State Environmental and Special Offences Unit Task Force has commenced enforcement operations along the Alabarago corridor of the Maitu-Badagry Expressway following the expiration of the 72-hour notice issued to traders and occupants operating illegally within the axis. Officers of the Lagos State Task Force are currently on the round at Alabarago as the operation targets illegal street trading, makeshift structures, obstructions on highways, walkways, medians and setbacks, as well as other activities in violation of the state's environmental regulations. The exercise being carried out in collaboration with relevant enforcement agencies is aimed at restoring order, improving public safety, enhancing traffic flow and addressing persistent environmental concerns along the strategic Lagos-Badagry corridor. The chairman of the Lagos State Task Force, Mr. Adetayo Akirele, had earlier sensitized traders and occupants within the area, urging them to voluntarily comply with government directives and vacate prohibited locations before the commencement of enforcement. Mr. Akirele stated that the action became necessary due to increasing complaints from motorists, residents, pedestrians, visitors and environmental stakeholders over traffic obstruction, environmental degradation and security concerns associated with activities along the corridor. Another batch of Nigerians will be evacuated from South Africa tomorrow as part of ongoing efforts to safeguard citizens ahead of planned anti-immigrant protest in the country. A spokesperson for the Ministry of Foreign Affairs, Kemebi Ebenfa, said an Air Peace aircraft has departed Lagos and is expected to return to the Murtala Mohammed International Airport, Lagos, tomorrow with another group of Nigerians who opted for voluntary evacuation. The latest operation comes as anti-immigration groups prepare to stage demonstrations from June 30. Providing details of the latest flight, Mr. Ebenfa said Nigeria will resume the evacuation of nationals from South Africa, noting that 271 Nigerians are expected to arrive on the evacuation flight. President Tinubu approved the voluntary evacuation program earlier this month to enable Nigerians willing to leave South Africa to return home safely. On a foreign scene, the U.S. Supreme Court has declined to hear an appeal by President Donald Trump seeking to overturn a civil ruling that found he sexually abused and defamed writer E. Jean Carroll. A New York jury awarded Carroll $5 million in damages in 2023 after finding Trump liable for sexually assaulting her in the 1990s and later defaming her by calling her allegations a hoax. Trump denied the allegations and argued that the trial judge wrongly allowed evidence that influenced the jury. However, a federal appeal court upheld the verdict last year, ruling that a new trial was unnecessary. The Supreme Court gave no reason for refusing the appeal, as is customary. The decision ends Trump's legal challenge in the case and means he must pay the $5 million awarded to Carroll. And in sports, Nigerian mixed martial art MMA fighters can now earn scoring medals in this year's National Sports Festival in Enugu. This was after the National Sports Commission, NSC, announced yesterday that MMA had been officially included as a compulsory sport at the 26th festival dubbed Cold City Games. According to the Nigerian Mixed Martial Art Federation, the landmark decision by the NSC marks a significant milestone in the growth, recognition and institutionalization of MMA in Nigeria. NMMAF assured its continued engagement with the state associations, athletes, coaches and stakeholders nationwide to ensure seamless participation, talent development and the successful delivery of MMA events at the festival. The National Sports Festival 2026 will be held from 27th November to 11th December in Enugu State. And that's it on Metro FM News at 6. But before we go, here are the main points in the news. 7 abducted students have been rescued in Borno State. Another batch of Nigerians will return from South Africa tomorrow. On the foreign scene, Supreme Court has rejected Trump's appeal of Jean Carroll's sexual abuse case. And that's it in the news. You can watch us live on Facebook, facebook.com/Metro977Live. 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Contact the newsroom at 0803-331-3103. Here's our food for thought. A small act of kindness can have a greater impact than we may ever know. The news is edited by Taurid Abdullahi. I am Ahmed Olalekan. Thanks for listening. Good evening.
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1: Oga, what do you dating? 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You nearly kill yourself, oh.
3: I don't see the train, I don't see him. I don't even hear the sound of the train. I don't even know where I be. 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
1: God, take him easy. 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Slave na jeje, slave na jeje. Take him easy.
4: You know how difficult situations are this period. Don't put so much pressure on yourself. It will only complicate your life. Learn to share your worries and know that everything will be all right.
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0: Hi there, my name is Dakore Egbusin Akonde and I want to appeal to you all regarding dumping waste in our waterways and on our beaches. Please, let's be thoughtful about our environment. It's our collective responsibility. Thank you and God bless you as you do so. Have a great day.
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0: He will struggle to graduate from the university after the long ASUU strike. And the next thing, you are in the street looking for a job for months, sometimes years.
1: I'm sorry, but there's no vacancy here.
0: You will think that 2 million naira will solve your financial problems until you make 2 million naira. And then, boom.
2: 2 million gone? Just like that? Just household items and loans? 2 million!
0: You think traveling abroad will solve your financial problems until you start living abroad?
3: Nna, you haven't sent money for this month, oh. What's happening now?
2: Mama, I'm exhausted. The tax, the bill I'm paying here is too much. I can't even save. I can't even rest. I've been working. Mama, just please, just bear with me. Bear with me.
3: Ewo, but you have to try your best and send the money. We need the money. You know how it is in the country. We need the money. Biko, try your best and send the money. You hear? Thank you, my son.
0: When you're single, you think marriage will remove loneliness, and then you get married.
2: I can't take this anymore from you. You keep coming late from work. I can't take this from you.
4: What are you saying? What are you saying? You must be stupid.
2: No, you
4: must be stupid.
2: You are crazy.
4: I can't be trying.
2: You are crazy. I am the man of the house.
4: Tell me, what are you doing?
2: I am the man of the house.
4: What role are you
2: doing? I cannot take this.
4: You are the man.
2: I cannot.
0: The future and plans can be ridiculous sometimes. They seem to be final solutions to life struggles, but can be mere junctions in the long, complex journey of life and career. So don't forget that life is a constant struggle. No matter the money, no matter the visa, no matter the fame or location, everyone is battling one pain or the other, and they do that at different times. So don't stop the struggle. Don't get discouraged. Don't. Keep moving. Keep praying. Keep hope alive.
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0: beg, make una shine una eye well this period. 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

Right, his name is Shay Vive. The song is titled Macho, Macho, Macho. That's the title of that song by Shay Vive. Before that one, we played Obi Mo Adekunle Gold, OG Baby. He's just fantastic. I mean, when he puts his voice on the mic, he does a song, it comes out really well. 2 minutes past seven, it's time check. It's Metro 97.7 FM. Cool Monday evening here on radio with me, Ahmed Olaleko, and of course Uche Wadinachi. How's it going? How's the evening going? Is it very cold? How you enjoying it? What's traffic like? I know when the weather is not hot, traffic is not as bad. It's usually not as bad as it is when you're commuting in a very hot weather. So thanks to the weather. I hope it's as cold as it is in on the island. Not very cold, but just fairly cool weather tonight. We like it. We do like it. Well, music all the way from now till 8 o'clock, when we will kickstart the program You Think You Know Nigeria. But before we get to that, we'll talk in between. A lot is happening in Nigeria. The war, the crisis between Iran and the USA has subsided. You know, the peace deal is moving on gradually, and the price of crude dropped drastically. It's been a couple of days now, but it hasn't reflected on the pump price of petrol in Nigeria. And questions have been asked already. What exactly is happening? Why is this happening now? No, it's not cool. When the fuel issue started, when the crisis started, the price went up. The price of crude oil went up. The very next day, the price of fuel went up. And now the price has dropped. The price per barrel of crude has dropped. And we're hearing things like, the one we bought, we have not sold them. We need to get money to buy more. What exactly is happening to us in Nigeria? Well, this one has touched the federal government. The federal government has directed petroleum marketers to immediately reduce the pump price of premium motor spirits, commonly known as petrol, and other petroleum products to reflect the recent decline in global crude oil prices. According to the Minister of State for Petroleum Resources, Senator Heineke Lokbobiri, he said, he gave the directive today. He said, the prices should reflect on the pumps, okay? You guys were so much in a hurry to take the price up. You know how much they sell crude? You took the price of PMS up. Now the price of crude has gone down. Why is it taking so long to bring it back to what it was? Okay. Some people have been, let's be fair to some people, some people have brought it down. I think I saw 1,015 naira at one of the fuel stations where I bought yesterday. So some people are bringing it down gradually. But no, it needs to go back to 600-700 naira. That was where it was before the crisis in the Middle East. So hey, if you belong to the group of marketers making this thing stay here because you want to make excessive profit at the expense of Nigerians, think now, think. Nigerians are going through a lot. Don't add to the burden or the trouble Nigerians are going through. Okay. Well, we'll go back to the music. When we return, we hear ASUU is in the news again. I saw a report, somebody did an analysis, a tabular analysis of the past presidents, the past leaders in Nigeria, the ones who have had the most ASUU strike situations. And the current administration, the APC, Tinubu's administration, so far has the least when it comes to the number of years, the number of months ASUU has gone on strike. I guess ASUU saw that report and they were like, B, you think we don't know what's happening? And they said they're going to do something. Well, let's go back to the music. When we return, we'll give you all of that update right here on Metro 97.7 FM. Here's Bonner Boy. Update.

0: Hawaii techno, and that song is titled Jericho. There's a river Jericho in the Bible, right? Jericho.
1: Yeah.
0: Okay. That's the title of that song. When you listen to a song like that, you just imagine how people who are living in the flooded parts of Lagos are managing this period. I've seen all sorts of videos, all sorts. Uche, I saw a particular place in Lekki where people were struggling to climb. I saw another video where people were on their roof. I don't know if that's in Lagos. You know the way social media is. Sometimes something happens and you start seeing videos from the past. But I've seen very terrible videos about the flooding in Lagos, parts of Lagos.
1: I don't know. Somehow I feel the emergency reports of these things are not really there. Because if not, I think this is a time for very serious precautions to start. Safety precautions, or would I say survival precautions? You can imagine, who would ever think that a canoe would, you know, be able to save one this period? That should have been there in one of those videos I saw that people were on the fence. Two, I think there has to be a serious cooperation with communities now. Whichever way you, just like what we did in our, in my street, my area, is that the entire street came together. This was before the flood started. And we traced every canal. So what we did is that we assigned people to clear those canals.
0: Okay.
1: It doesn't just have to be to the government. So what we noticed this period is that against the last one that happened, it didn't get into the house, but the street was
0: that full.
1: That's to some extent
0: it worked. It the preventive measures worked.
1: So that is the next anticipation now, is how the how the government could actually help do the master drainage in the road. So I think it's really a time for two things to be done, for the entire people to see what are the options for this water in times of emergency. Whichever way could help to rescue people, especially in this period, people need to start coming together to think about those means. Because whether you like it, there are children there who can't even see how to clamp roofs and cars.
0: It's just sad. I mean, when I see those videos, they just break my heart. Like how properties, a lot, livelihood lost to the flood. Interestingly, NEMA issued a series of early warnings that in some states, not just the Lagos state, about 30 states and the FCT, states that face high risk of flooding. They were issuing warnings. If you live in low bed areas, you need to move. And the question some people kept asking was, move to where? Where should we move to? We have our lives built around this place. Where are you telling us to move to? We're seeing this thing happen across different parts of Lagos. Strangely, it's not just in Lagos. There are videos from Ghana where the flood is also ravaging houses, destroying, you know, taking over communities, entire communities. We just pray we find real solutions to this problem. And while we wait for the government to come to the heavy lifting, you know, open the drainages, make the waterways through, we as individuals, we also have a role to play, Uche. See videos of people who just take their debts and dump it in canals. Where is the debt going to? They say, what are they go for? What I go carry and go? Where exactly is it going to? But these are the things that we're facing.
1: Are also complaining that the officials that are actually meant to, you know, take away this refuse and return enough. So you see them, they pile them either on the road or dumping them where could be really harmful, especially in this period. So that's another issue too.
0: Yeah, I think everyone has a role to play. Lagos State Government, they have a major role to play. Loma, they need to up their game. Yes. Have some more strategic points where people can drop their refuse. I mean, if people have places to drop their refuse easily, I don't see why any normal thinking human would go drop waste in a gutter, in a canal. Did you see what happened in Oshodi? There was a video about Oshodi this morning that was posted online. It was everywhere. Oshodi, they said dirt from Mushin were just floating. The whole of Oshodi was blocked.
1: And there's also something, I mean, there seems to be no consequence for, you know, people taking this death refuse thing that are actually causing the problem.
0: No, sometimes they arrest them. When they catch them, they arrest them. They arrested some people in Shomolu just last week. There's a task force, actually, that look out for this, but it's not everywhere.
1: What I'm saying is that people should be able to report the other person.
0: No, right?
1: So that's what I feel. Mm. It's not until the officials are driving and...
0: Yeah, true. Well, we all have a duty. We all have a role. If you care about humanity, we should protect this earth that we have. This is the one we have. Yes, Elon Musk is talking about taking us to Mars. And when we're done with Earth, he will take us to Mars. But can you even afford the flight tickets to Mars? Can you imagine how much it's going to be? You know, say, okay, we've spoiled the Earth. No more home for us. Let's look for another Earth to stay. Let's all go to Mars. You have to be able to afford it. It won't be cheap. So take care of your environment. The next time you go drop something in a drain, in a gutter, just know that you're destroying the life of someone else somewhere else. All right? Find a way. Sometimes it's a lot. You have dirt and you're wondering, how am I going to start carrying my dirt to walk how many meters to drop it? Yes, it's a reality for a lot of people. But what I do in my place is we separate the dirt. You know, we do nylon. We do biodegradable ones. We put them in a particular place. The ones that are not biodegradable, like nylon, pure water sachet, PET bottles and all that, we put them in another container.
1: Why?
0: We recycle them.
1: Okay.
0: Yes, we recycle them. I mean, we have some plants, some factories around us, not very far from us, where when we have a lot of it, we just take it down. We get small things from it. We've been doing that for a while. Then the biodegradable ones, we bury them in a particular place. After a while, we dig them out as manure and use it. And I'm using it for my plants. I have yam now. My yam is growing. You know, I put it in a bag. I have bags. I just plant them and I take those things and I put it. It's real fertilizer for those things. People can start doing that too. You know, than just heaping waste and looking for the nearest gutter, the nearest canal to drop it.
1: There needs to be this massive campaign on waste management.
0: Yeah, it's a big thing. It's a big thing. Else, we're going to be paying for it continuously. 24 minutes past 7 is time check. It's Metro 97.7 FM. We're just giving you gist and... we know you enjoy the music. But before we go back to the music, we said something about ASUA. The Academic Staff Union of Universities, Benin Zone, has threatened to embark on an indefinite strike action in their state-owned university in Edo, Delta, and Ondo states over failure to implement the 2025 agreement between the federal government and the union. So we're expecting another ASUA strike, this time around not all universities, but in state-owned universities in Edo, Delta, and Ondo State. Let's see how that goes. Let's hope the government will be proactive. I think when it comes to managing ASU situation in Nigeria, the Tinubu administration has been very proactive. They try to make sure they don't go on strike. So let's hope they check this one. We don't have another strike action. Let's go back to the music. If you use WhatsApp, well, this next story is going to interest you for every WhatsApp user. If you use WhatsApp, by the way, I think all Nigerians use WhatsApp? Are there people who do not use WhatsApp? Except you don't have a smartphone.
1: Yeah.
0: Okay. But everyone who has a smartphone uses WhatsApp. And this story, next story, is definitely going to interest you. Let's go back to the music. Ifa is the title of this one. Oxlade alongside Fali Ipupa. Check the song out.

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1: My nigga get cuffed. 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All of them are bluff. Only by with the boat. You know, say that we enough. Yeah, let's

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0: Right, his name is King Promise. He featured Sarkodie on that one. Favorite Story is the title of that song. Love is a beautiful thing. I mean, you can't talk about a favorite story without talking about love. You can't talk about love and without talking about something favorite. Beautiful song. It's 8:08. Just 8 minutes left before the You Think You Know Nigeria game show. Get ready, start warming up. Somebody's gonna win. People will win, not just somebody. But before we get to the 8 o'clock mark, WhatsApp users can start doing something very interesting very, very soon. We hear WhatsApp has announced the introduction of usernames. It's a new feature designed to allow users to connect with others without needing to share their phone numbers. So you know the way WhatsApp works. Before you send a WhatsApp message, they give me a number. You collect a number and you have to, sometimes you have to save the number of your phone for you to be able to send a message. But with this new feature now, you don't need all that anymore. So you just, all you need is you just give your username. I think it makes sense to me because sometimes you just want to interact on WhatsApp with somebody. You don't necessarily need to give the person your number to call you. My number still feels private. Uche is shaking his head. Why are you shaking your head? You're not cool with it.
1: I'm not comfortable because I don't know how they are going to, even with user name.
0: Hmm.
1: You know, you can have, you can't have, most people are not actually on those different social media platforms like Facebook, but WhatsApp is almost like what's almost everybody with an Android have, because of course it's a cheaper option to make calls. So when you have user name, you know,
0: you can still make calls with it. Doesn't stop you from.
1: It's not even in the aspect of call. It's in the aspect of the fact that people can chat to you perhaps even without having your number.
0: That's what a username will help you do.
1: And it's a bit of intrusion. It's a bit of noise because now it's going outside. It's going outside the.
0: Yeah, but you have to give them a username before they can access you. It's not like they just see the username randomly and you have to give it to them.
1: You know, it's going to have a homepage.
0: Okay.
1: With updates of different username. Of different users name.
0: Are you sure they're going? Why are you sounding like you're working with the back end team of WhatsApp? So I don't know what it's going to look like, but what I'm thinking is BB. You remember the way BB used to work, BlackBerry.
1: Okay.
0: I need to give you my PIN. The fact that I have a PIN does not mean that my PIN is going to be displayed somewhere. Do you get? I have to pick a username that is available, just like we pick usernames on. So you have to set, maybe you search for my username to find me. So they're just trying to make it like a regular social media, Instagram, Facebook, when you search for. So if somebody calls me and say, I want to do something on WhatsApp, say, check my username on WhatsApp at UcheKKK. And he just searches UcheKKK. He sees me, sends the message. Instead of, okay, let me give you a typical example. We used to have this church bus when we go to church. And sometimes people join us along the road and they want to pay. And the guy will say, I'm going to give you a WhatsApp number. Do a transfer and send a receipt to this WhatsApp number. I say, okay, how do I send? They'll have to exchange numbers, save the person's number to be able to send a WhatsApp message. I mean, I don't need your number for anything. All I want is just, I just want us to interact on WhatsApp. Why do I need to get your number?
1: Okay.
0: So from that angle, I think, for me, it's going to make sense that way. So if I don't need to have your number, for instance, you have friends on Facebook, on Instagram who do not have your number, but they can reach you on Facebook.
1: Okay.
0: Yeah, you can chat. So number feels, for me, number feels like it's close, like my guy.
1: Personal.
0: Yeah, it's personal. So I don't think it's a bad idea. I don't think so. Now let's see, fingers crossed, let's see how that will help. By the way, if you love to create content, you need to also focus on creating content for WhatsApp. You know, very soon they're also going to monetize that. You have content, people view your content more on WhatsApp, you earn money from that. It's getting to that. So those people who love to feed status, WhatsApp status, you see like 1,000, they'll load it up. They are preparing for that,
1: but
0: that business.
1: Even the WhatsApp medium is also, it's a bigger way, especially when you use the business app.
0: Yeah.
1: it's a quick, people will tell you that it's a quick mint for them to reach out to their friends who know them or would want to buy because it's them. I think with this one, it will be able to, you know, hit better reach.
0: All right, let's see how that goes. 3 minutes to eight is time check. 3 minutes before the show. You think you know Nigeria. It's still Metro 97.7 FM. Let's go back to the music. Here's Compose, Ladipo, alongside Taves. 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

0: yo.
1: Right, 2 minutes past eight is time check. Welcome to the show. What show exactly are we talking about? You think you know Nigeria? You think you know Nigeria show? Well, the show will run from now till 9 o'clock. And you get a chance to call us up and tell us if you think you know Nigeria. We have 20 questions this evening. We want to know. How well do you know Nigeria? Numbers 1 to 20. 20 questions. Oh, do we have 16 questions? 16. Okay. Uche, why are you bringing it down today? Okay, we have 16 questions on the show this evening. Call us up and you pick a number, numbers 1 to 16. If you have the answer, get the answer correctly, you will get a prize. We just recharge you up this Sunday evening. Monday evening.

0: All right, 3 minutes past 8, it's time check. We have the line buzzing already. 0700-7000-977. 0700-7000-977. Before we jump straight to the show, before we jump to the calls, rather, Uche Wadenachi is here. Uche, what's up? What's up? Good evening.
1: Yeah, I'm good.
0: You ready to play?
1: Yes.
0: What's the rule? Let's get the rule for today.
1: Yeah, it's 15 seconds.
0: 15 seconds?
1: Yeah, 15 okay. seconds. Okay, so another thing is that if you won last week, you can actually win. You can play this week. You wait to the upper week. Uh-huh, that's another thing.
0: Okay, also, so we give other people the chance to participate, right?
1: And win. Yes.
0: Okay.
1: And it's also good to know that we are touching familiar grounds of... you know, tourist places in different states.
0: Okay.
1: That's basically what we'll be doing.
0: Okay.
1: Yes.
0: Okay.
1: Yeah.
0: So how much do you know Nigeria? How much do you know tourism in Nigeria? It's time to play. 0700-7000-977. The phone line has been buzzing. Let's jump to the phone lines right now. Call us up. Tell us your name and where you're calling from. Let's see. First caller. Hello. Good evening.
2: Yeah,
0: good evening to you. What's your name? Where are you calling from?
2: Calling from Bagada, Jude.
0: What's your name, Jude?
2: Yes.
0: All right, Jude. Welcome to the show. Jude, we have questions 1 to 16. You're ready to pick a number, right?
2: Okay, number 4.
0: Question number 4. Let's go. Question number 4 for Jude. Yeah, you have how many seconds?
1: 15 seconds. Yeah.
0: To pick the get the answer. What is the capital city of Enugu State? Your time starts now.
2: Capital city of Enugu State.
0: That's right.
2: Enugu.
0: Enugu, final answer, Enugu.
2: Yes, sir.
0: All right, Jude, you said, right?
2: Yes, sir.
0: All right, Jude, congratulations to you. That's a cheap question. Okay, Jude, congratulations. So you're a winner on the show. I guess you weren't expecting that, were you? Were you expecting that?
2: No, honestly, I wasn't.
0: Okay.
2: I was expecting a hard question.
0: Very
2: good.
0: Yeah, so it happens that way sometimes. All right, so Jude, just send your number to our WhatsApp number. So we'll recharge you, okay?
2: Yeah, I won last week. I think it was today I saw my recharge.
0: Oh.
1: Yeah,
2: honestly,
1: I think it's from Yomi. It's from Yomi.
0: Okay, Yomi
1: yeah.
0: Centered. Oh, okay, so what do we do? Does it mean it's not eligible to play today?
1: Oh.
0: Jude, you've put Uche in a very tight corner. Hello, are you still... Okay, you're still there.
1: I will communicate to you via WhatsApp.
0: Okay, yeah. Just send a message on WhatsApp, Jude.
2: On that number?
0: That WhatsApp number, yes.
2: Okay, sir.
0: All right. Thank you very much, Jude, for calling. Okay, well, if you won last week, just chill so other people can win. Simple question. What is the capital of Enugu State? And Jude just got down on Enugu. Let's see who's on the line. Hello, good evening. You need to turn down the volume on your radio set. Can you do that?
3: Okay, sir.
0: All right. So what's your name? Where are you calling from?
3: My name is Christopher.
0: Your name? Christopher.
3: Yes.
0: Christopher, where are you calling from?
3: Calling from Mushin.
0: All right. Christopher from Mushin. Did you see the flood? I saw some videos on social media that Mushin, parts of Mushin was flooded today. Did you see it?
3: Yes, I
0: think. Wow. Okay, hope you're fine. Hope you're safe.
3: Yes, I'm safe.
0: All right, Christopher, go ahead. Pick a number. Questions 1 to 16. Let's go.
3: Yes, sir.
0: Number 4.
3: Yes, sir.
0: 12. Question number 12. Listen, you have 15 seconds to answer the question, all right?
3: Yes.
0: All right, 15 seconds. Listen, which state is famous for the annual Nzem Birom Cultural Festival celebrating the Birom people. 15 seconds.
3: Plateau State.
0: Plateau State.
3: Yes.
0: Is that your final answer? Plateau State.
3: Yes.
0: Christopher. Okay.
3: Yes.
0: Was that a guess or It's real.
3: It's real.
0: Real. Okay. So you know about the Zimbium Cultural Festival, right?
3: Yeah.
0: Congratulations to you, Christopher. All right, Christopher, send a WhatsApp message, okay? Thank you very much for calling. You have the WhatsApp number, right?
3: Yes.
0: All right, go ahead and send a WhatsApp message. So we have two calls, two winners. Arch, you're being very magnanimous today.
1: Yeah. Don't forget that the first person is still not decided. I have to consult.
0: Okay, do some consultations to be sure that, yeah.
1: So, okay. But at least the questions are quite affordable.
0: Affordable question. Buy one, get one free. All right, the phone lines open again. You think you know Nigeria. How well do you think you know Nigeria? It's time to prove that live on radio. 9 minutes past 8 is time. Tech Metro 97.7 FM. Call us up and tell us how well you know this country, Nigeria. We have 16 questions. We've had two calls so far. Questions number 4 and 12 gone, and they won. All right, you can also call us up. The questions are quite simple today. Uche just decided to take it easy. He decided not to be the wicked lecturer today. he wants you guys to have fun. All right, let's see who's on the line. Hello, good evening. What's your name? Okay, that's not right. When you call, please turn down the volume in your radio set. That's the rule. Hello, good evening. Hello.
4: Hello, good evening, sir.
0: Yes, good evening to you. What's your name? Where are you calling from?
4: Mr. Maruf from Alakuko.
0: Today is winning day. Are you ready to win, Mr. Maruf?
4: Yes.
0: All right, let's go. Pick a number. Questions 1 to 16.
4: Number 8.
0: Question number 8. Okay, let's check question number 8 out. Mr. Maruf, you have 8. You have 15 seconds to answer the question, all right?
4: Okay.
0: Which Nigerian state is popularly known as the State of Harmony? Which Nigerian state is popularly known as the State of Harmony? Let's go.
4: State of what?
0: Harmony.
4: State of Harmony.
0: That's right.
4: State of Harmony.
0: Oh, Mr. Maruf, time's up already. Kwara State is the answer. Kwara, Iloni, Kwara. That's the State of Harmony. Yeah. It's okay. Thanks for calling. I wanted him to win, actually. All right, the phone line's open again. 0700-7000-977. That's the number to call. Hello, good evening.
5: Hello, good evening.
0: Yes, good evening to you. This is Metro 97.7 FM. What's your name? Where are you calling from?
5: My name is Benjamin.
0: I can't hear you. I didn't get your name.
5: My name is someone I called him from
0: Doc Bemu. Umunna.
5: Yes.
0: Hey, I have an uncle by that name, Umunna. Bro Umunna, that's what we call him, Bro Moons.
5: Yes. That's nice.
0: All right. Pick a number. Questions 1 to 16.
5: Give me number 6.
0: Question number 6.
5: Thanks.
0: All right, you have 15 seconds to answer, Umunna, okay? Oh, the line is breaking. Can you hear me? Yeah. Okay. Now, here's a question. 15 seconds. Which state is often regarded as one of the most significant centers of Islamic learning in Nigeria?
5: Lagos State.
0: Lagos State. Your time is going. Is that your final answer, Lagos State?
5: Lagos State, final answer.
0: Lagos State, final answer. Okay. Which state is often regarded as one of the most significant centers of Islamic learning in Nigeria? You said Lagos State. Oh. The answer is actually Sokoto. Okay. The destruction. When you call, please turn down the volume in your radio set. I mean, when we have that hallback, it's difficult to communicate. So always turn down the volume in your radio set. The question was, which state is often regarded as one of the most significant centers of Islamic learning in Nigeria? You said Lagos State. The answer is actually Sokoto State. I guess you didn't hear me clearly. That's why I said turn down the volume in your radio set. I guess you heard center. You just heard center. What came to mind was center of excellence, and you said Lagos State. That wasn't the question. All right, number 6 gone. Hello, good evening.
6: Hello, good evening.
0: Yeah, good evening. We have a first lady on the show. What's your name?
6: Stella Mary.
0: Stella Mary. Stella Mary, how are you today?
6: I'm fine.
0: I'm good. I'm good. Where are you calling from this evening?
6: Westack
0: Town, Stella Maris. When we hear that name, some people shake. All right, people, yeah. They know you like to win. You just love to win, and I like that. I like it. Pick a number, Stella Maris, 1 to 16.
6: Number 2.
0: Question number 2. You need to see, she's so calm and confident. Give me number 2. She doesn't do it in a hurry. All right, here's a question. Number 2, Stella Maris, you there?
6: Yeah.
0: We have 15 seconds to answer this question. Which state is home of the 5th Chuka Resort, known internationally for polo tourism? Which state is home to the 5th Chuka Resort, known internationally for polo tourism? Your time stats is going. 15 seconds. Huh?
6: Kaduna
0: State.
6: Yeah.
0: Final answer, Kaduna State.
6: I guess so.
0: Okay. Are you very sure it's just a wild guess?
6: I think I've heard about it. Not too sure, but I've heard about it.
0: Okay. Kaduna State, final answer.
6: Yeah.
0: All right. Stella Maris, well, today is not a very bad day. Yes, that's the answer. You just know how to win. How do you do it? Just tell me, how do you do it?
6: Only God,
0: and who? God uses.
6: Good.
0: All right, congratulations to you, Stella Maris. Just send a message on WhatsApp, all right?
6: All right.
0: All right. Thank you very much. Thank you for calling. Okay. She seems to know. She knows a lot about Nigeria. Don't you think so, Uche?
1: Yeah.
0: She does. All right, we have 3 winners so far on the show.
1: Two decided winners.
0: Jude's case is still hanging.
1: Because he won last
0: week.
1: And we announced it before now that
0: okay.
1: If you won last year, you can win.
0: Last week. 15 minutes past 8 is time check. Okay, make it 16 now. You think you know Nigeria. And that's the Queen Show on Metro 97.7 FM 0700-7000-977. That's the number to call. Hello, good evening. Hello, good evening. All right, we lost that call. Let's take the next one. Hello, good evening. Hello. Okay, what's happening? Hello, good evening.
7: Oh, good evening.
0: Yes, good evening to you. What's your name? Where are you calling from?
7: My name is Precious.
0: Precious. Where are you calling from, Precious?
7: I'm calling from Lagos.
0: All right, Precious from Lagos. Okay, you ready to play, huh?
7: Yes, sir.
0: Precious, is your place flooded? Do you stay? Did you witness any of the flood incidents around Lagos?
7: Yes, exactly.
0: Wow. Sorry about that. Okay, let's play. Pick a number. Questions 1 to 16.
7: Okay, number 1.
0: Question number 1. Okay, you have 15 seconds. Let's see how well you know Nigeria, Precious. 15 seconds. Which state hosts the annual Afang Festival celebrated by the Kaguru people? Your time starts now. Which state hosts the annual Afang Festival celebrated by the Kaguru people? Precious? Huh?
7: I said Calabar.
0: Calabar. Final answer, Calabar.
7: Yes, sir.
0: Okay, let's check. Oh, Precious. It's actually Ka, but it's not Laba. It's Kaduna. yeah, Afang Festival celebrated by the Kaguru people. That's in Kaduna State. Aye. It's okay. Thank you very much for calling. Better luck next time, Precious. He was close. Ka, if he had just said Ka, I would have just completed that for him. 18 minutes past 8 is time check. You think you know Nigeria? It's the show. On Metro 97.7 FM. We have cheap questions on the show this evening because we're doing giveaway. Hello, good evening. All right, let's take two more calls and then we'll take a breather. 0700-7000-977. That's the number to call. 0700-7000-977. Call us up and tell us how well you know Nigeria. 0700-7000-977. 0700-7000-977. Okay. You think you know Nigeria? How well do you know Nigeria? The first answer was Breeze, capital of Enugu State. That could be, you could get a question as simple as that too. Hello, good evening.
8: Hello, good evening.
0: Yeah, good evening to you. What's your name? Where are you calling from?
8: Sapi, calling from Ago Palace.
0: Sapi from Ago Palace. Sapi, is there flood? Is there flood in Ago Palace?
8: I think there's flood.
0: Oh, okay, okay. Good to know. So you're safe and warm, right?
8: Yeah, very well.
0: All right, thank God. Sapi, let's play. Questions 1 to 16. You ready?
8: Question 9.
0: Question number 9. Is there something about question 9 or you just picked it randomly? Do you have a thing with number 9?
8: Not at all.
0: Okay.
8: Yeah.
0: All right, let's go. You have 15 seconds to answer this question. Which Nigerian state is home to the famous Esi stone images, Africa's first known stone museum? Your time starts now. Which Nigerian state is home to the famous Esi stone images, Africa's first known stone museum? Or your state, is that a guess or a final answer?
8: Final answer.
0: Final answer, or your state. Okay, time is up. Well, you said, or your state. Interestingly, Sapi, or your state is not the answer. The answer is Kwara State.
8: Wow.
0: Yeah, Kwara State, SA Stone Images. You can check that out. You can read it up. There's a lot of, about the museum.
8: I'll cover.
0: All right, Sapi, thank you very much for calling. 21 minutes past 8 is time check. You think you know Nigeria. We'll take one more call and then we'll go on a music break. Hello, good evening. Hello.
9: Hello.
0: Yeah, good evening. What's your name?
9: Hello, good evening.
0: Good evening. What is your name?
9: My name is Omowumi.
0: Omowumi?
9: From Alagbado.
0: Omowumi from Alagbado. Where in Alagbado are you calling from?
9: Kola.
0: Kola. Yeah. Do you know Tomiya? That means you know my area very well, though. Okay, Amami, you ready to play, huh?
9: Yeah.
0: All right, let's play. Questions 1 to 10. 1 to 16. 1 is gone. 4, 12, 8, 6, 2, and 9 are all gone. Question number 10. You have 15 seconds to answer the question, Amami. All right, here's your question. Which Nigerian state is home to the Duku Hills, known for their impressive rock formations? Your time starts now. Which Nigerian state is home to the Duku Hills, known for their impressive rock formations? Ogun State. Final answer, Ogun State. All right, time's up.
9: Yeah.
0: Have you heard of the Duku Hills before?
9: No.
0: Okay. So that Ogun State was a guess, right?
9: Yeah.
0: Well, the Duku Hills, the state known for that is Gombe State, actually, not Ogun State. Gombe.
9: Yeah.
0: Yeah, Gombe. I really would have loved you to win. Come on.
9: Next time.
0: Yeah, it's okay. Better luck next time, all right? All right. We have to go on a break. Metro 97.7 FM. You think you know Nigeria game show. We're just testing to know how well Nigerians truly know Nigeria. And this evening, Uche decided to go all the way. He decided to go cheap. Buy one, get one free, Abby. Cheap questions about tourism and states in Nigeria. How well do you know that? You can be a part of the show. Call the number 0700-7000-977. That's the number to call to be a part of the show. All right, let's take a music break. We'll be back. Here's Wayo by Techno. Know why you're here.

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0: Right, Ashake on that song. I mean, what it was trying to say, we came to this world differently. You know, you came on your own, I came on my own. Don't try to judge based on another man's race, okay? How do we even say that? Don't judge a monkey by its ability or inability to swim. You know, the fish and the monkey, they are two different creatures entirely. If you say monkey is stupid, because it doesn't know how to swim, the fish is smarter because the fish knows how to swim. What about a monkey that can jump and the fish can't jump? You know, that's what that song is all about. We came to this world differently. We have a different races to run. Stop the comparison. All right? It's going to hurt you. Find your lane, focus on your lane, and stay focused. Happiest 8 is time check. It's Till You Think You Know Nigeria game show on Metro 97.7 FM. Let's go back to the game. Hello, good evening. Hello, good evening. Looks like we lost that call. 0700, you there? Hello? 0700-7000-977. That's the number to call. 0700-7000-977. We have just 25 minutes left on the show. Well, that's not just. That's a lot of time. We can still take as much as 7 calls. All right, call us up. 0700-7000-977. Let's play. Hello, good evening.
1: Hi, good evening.
0: Oh, good evening. What's your name?
1: My name is Ebenezer Ademola.
0: Ebenezer Ademola. Where are you calling from, Ebenezer?
1: Ebenezer, I'm calling from Marina.
0: All right, from Marina, right?
1: Yes, please.
0: All right, so you're going to play. Pick a number, numbers 1 to 16.
1: Okay, I'm going with number 7.
0: Question number 7. All right, you have 15 seconds. Uche, we're good?
2: Yeah.
0: All right, question number 7. You have to listen carefully. Which state is home to the first church in Nigeria? St. Peter's Church. Which state is home to the first church in Nigeria? St. Peter's Church. Your time starts now. Let's go.
1: That's Ogun State.
0: Where?
1: That's Badagry.
0: Badagry.
1: In Lagos.
0: Badagry in Lagos State. Final answer, Badagry.
1: Yes.
0: Okay, let's check. Final answer, Badagry. Let's check that out. Just hang on. No, that's not the answer. It's actually St. Peter's Church. Located in Ake, in Abeokuta, in Ogun State. It's in Ogun State, actually. Yeah, founded in 1844 by missionaries from the Church Missionary Society, led by Henry Townsend. I thought, well, you said Ogun State. You said Ogun State first. Why did you change it to Lagos? You weren't sure. It's okay. It's okay.
1: Thank you, first time caller.
0: Oh, first time caller. Ah.

0: it would have been great to have you get a prize on the show today. But it's okay. It's okay. It's okay. Better luck next time. He said Ogun State, and then he changed his mouth and said Badagry. You know, that's the thing that we do sometimes. When we hear Badagry, something just rings like anything ancient. The first should be in Badagry. Not exactly. Hello, good evening. Okay, hello, good evening. Hello.
1: Hello, good evening.
0: Yes, good evening to you. What's your name? Where are you calling from? Mr. Maruf.
1: Yes.
0: All right, you're back. You want to give it a try again?
1: Let me try.
0: Okay, let's go. Pick a number. Questions.
1: Which
0: one.
1: Number is available now?
0: So one is gone. Four is gone. 12, 8, 6, 2, 9, 10, and 7 are all gone. So we have 3. We have 5. We have 11. 12, 13 to 16. Okay, 12 is gone. 11, 13, 14, 15, and 16.
1: Let me try number 11.
0: Okay, let's try number 11. You have 15 seconds to try this, Mr. Maruf. You ready?
1: Okay.
0: Which state's capital is located near the southern edge of the Gongola Basin? Which state's capital is located near the southern edge of the Gongola Basin? 15 seconds. Let's go, Mr. Maruf.
1: Borno
0: State.
1: Yeah.
0: Final answer, Borno State.
1: Yeah.
0: Okay. Does it still have time? Okay, time's up. Well, let's check the answer out. Mr. Maruf, you said Borno State. Were you sure about the answer or it was just a guess?
1: Borno State.
0: Wait, no, I know, we've sealed that in, Borno, but were you sure about the answer?
1: Yes.
0: Okay. Well, sadly, that's not the correct one. The answer is actually Gombe State. So the basin is named after the Gongola River. It flows, it covers an expansive area of around 27,000 square kilometers. And the basin cuts across several northern Nigerian states. Gombe, Bauchi, and Adamawa states. Those are the 3 states that it cuts across. So Borno is not even there. Alright? Oh, he's gone already, Mr. Maruf. Okay. 24 minutes to 9 is time check. You think you know Nigeria. That's the show on Metro 97.7 FM. We want you to win. And that's why we're doing this tonight. A special, can we say it's a special edition? Because the questions are not as difficult as they used to be. Let's see. Hello, good evening. What's your name? Hello, good evening. Hello, good evening.
2: Hello.
0: Yeah, good evening.
2: Good evening.
0: What's your name? Hello. We lost the call. 0700-7000-977. That's the number to call. Hello, good evening.
1: Good evening.
0: Yeah, good evening. What's your name?
1: Mr.
0: Olaleko, my guy. Right? Good evening. Yeah. Hi, how are you today? How, you sound a bit cold. What's wrong?
1: I'm fine.
0: You're good. Okay. You had a good day, right? Okay. So let's play questions 1 to 16. Oh, we still have question 3.
1: 15.
0: Question number 15. Okay, let's go. We have 15 seconds to do this. Lalika, are you ready?
1: Yeah.
0: Which Nigerian state is home to the famous Arochukwu Long Juju? Ibinu Ukpadi. Yes. Ibinu Ukpadi historical sites. Your time.
1: Yes, Anambra State.
0: Anambra State. Final answer, Anambra State.
1: Yes.
0: Time's up. Olalekan. Do you know Arochukwu? Have you heard of Arochukwu before?
1: I've heard it before. I think it's
0: the
1: Eastern State.
0: Yeah, Arochukwu is actually in Abia State. So the answer,
1: Abia.
0: Yes, Abia. Arochukwu is in Abia State. Yeah, it's okay. It's okay. Thank you very much for calling. You think you know Nigeria? How well do you think you know Nigeria? It's one thing to say I know Nigeria very well. I know Ogun. I know Lagos. I know Abuja. Do you know Asaba? All right, call us up. Let's know. Let's know how well you know this country, Nigeria. 8:38 is time check. Let's see who's on the line. Hello, good evening.
3: Yeah,
0: please,
3: once again, Sapi,
0: call it back. Okay, Sapi, he wants to try second chance. Let's go, Sapi, yeah. Pick a number.
3: 17.
0: Question, no, we have, the last number is 16.
3: Okay, 16.
0: Question number 16. Which Nigerian town is associated with missionary Thomas Birch Freeman's early evangelical activities? Your time starts now, Sapi. Which Nigerian town is associated with the missionary Thomas Birch Freeman's early evangelical activities? Which Nigerian town?
3: Badagry Town in Lagos.
0: Badagry in Lagos.
3: Yeah.
0: Final answer, Badagry in Lagos.
3: Yes.
0: Okay. Let's check that out. Sapi, was that a guess or you were sure about it?
3: I'm very sure.
0: Very sure? Okay. That's right. Badagry is the correct answer. Sapi!
3: Thank you.
0: Okay. Yeah. Sapi, congratulations to you. You got that right. Thomas Birch Freeman, he started his early evangelical activities in Badagry in Lagos. Yeah. All right. So send a message to our WhatsApp number, okay, Sapi? Yeah, so we'll just recharge you and celebrate you for knowing Nigeria, okay? Okay, yeah, Sapi got it. I mean, if you try the first time, you can give it a second try. Sometimes the answer could be in the second try. Winners don't quit, all right? And quitters don't win. If you quit, you might never get a chance to win. Hello, good evening. Hello? Hello? 20 minutes to 9 is time check. You're listening to Metro 97.7 FM. This is the show. You think you know Nigeria. How well do you know Nigeria, our country? We're going easy on it this evening. We have 3 winners so far, right, Uche?
4: Yeah.
0: 3 solid winners on the show. You two can be a winner. Just call us up, pick a number, and we'll give you the questions to answer. Let's take this call. Hello, good evening. Hello, good evening. Hello. We lost the call. 0700-7000-977. That's the number to call. 0700-7000-977. 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That's the number to call. Let's check the song. Ashake, the guy is giving me joy these days. This one is titled Organize Every Other Day.

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2: 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Let's go back to the calls. Hello, good evening. Hello, good evening.
3: Hello.
2: Yeah, good evening. What's your name? Hello. All right, we lost the call. 0700-7000-977. That's the number to call. Hello, good evening.
4: Hello, good evening.
2: Yes, good evening to you. What's your name? Where are you calling from?
4: My name is Daniel.
2: Daniel.
4: My name is Daniel. I'm calling Aton in Ogun State.
2: Daniel from Aton in Ogun State.
4: Yes.
2: Any incident of flooding in Aton?
4: No, it's okay. Everywhere it's cool.
2: Okay, okay. What about our bridge? There's a construction going on there. Is that bridge done?
4: They are really controlling the traffic.
2: Okay, okay, great, yeah. Great. All right, so let's play. You know Nigeria so well, right?
4: Well, I guess.
2: Okay, let's try that. So pick a number. Questions 1 to 16. Number 1 is gone. I think we have number 3. We have number 5. Number 12. Okay, no, number 13 and 14. So we have about 5 questions left.
4: Okay, let me take number 14.
2: Question number 14. You have 15 seconds to answer this question. Okay?
4: Okay.
2: All right. Which Nigerian state is home to the National Mosque and National Christian Center? 15 seconds.
4: FCT Abuja.
2: FCT Abuja.
4: Yes.
2: Is that your final answer?
4: Yes.
2: Final answer, FCT Abuja.
4: Yes.
2: All right, hang on. Let's check that, Daniel. Hello, Daniel. Hello, Daniel.
4: Yes, I'm hearing.
2: That's right. That's the answer. FCT Abuja.
4: Thank you.
2: You were supposed to fill that one, though, Daniel. If you had filled that one, you would have find me something. Congratulations to you, Daniel. You won. Just send your number to our WhatsApp number, okay? All right. Hello, Daniel. Looks like we lost Daniel's call. Daniel, please send a message to us on WhatsApp so we can recharge your phone. Hello, good evening.
5: Hello.
2: Yeah, good evening. What's your name?
5: It's Precious calling back.
2: All right, Precious, you want to give it a try again, huh? All right, Precious, speak a number. We have some of the numbers are gone already, so we have question 3. We have question 5. Uh-oh, we lost Precious's call. Okay, hello, good evening. Hello. Hello. Okay. Oh, 700-7000-977. We have just 3 questions left, though. Just 3. Okay, 1, 2, 3. Okay, we haven't taken question. Okay, 4, 5, 6, 7, 8, 9, 10, 11, 12, 13, 14. Okay, so we have questions 3, 5, and 13. Hello, good evening. Hello, good evening. Hello. Hello. Oh, we lost the call. All right, have just 10 minutes left on the show. Three questions left on the block. Questions 3, 5, and 13. Call us up if you think you know Nigeria. Call us up and let's see how that goes. 0700-7000-977. That's the number to call to be a part of the show. 0700-7000-977. You think you know Nigeria, huh? It's okay to say I know Nigeria so well. Nigeria is my country. I'm patriotic. I know so much about this country. Call us up on radio and answer the questions we have for you on the show. Hello, good evening. Hello. What's happening? Hello, good evening. Hello. Okay, what's this? What's this? Hello, good evening.
6: Hello.
2: Yeah, we got you. Hello, good evening. What's your name?
6: My name is Precious Colin.
2: Oh, yeah, God. Precious, welcome back. Precious from, where did you call us from again?
6: From Lagos.
2: Yeah, what part of Lagos are you calling from?
6: From local government.
2: Oh, okay. Okay, Precious, go ahead. Pick a number, 3, 5, 13.
6: 13.
2: Question number 13 for Precious. Here's your question. You have 15 seconds to take this. Which state is known for the tradition of bronze casting that has been passed down through generation? Which state in Nigeria is known for the tradition of bronze casting that has been passed down through generations? Your time starts now. Go ahead, Precious.
6: That should be Kaduna State.
2: Kaduna State.
6: Yes.
2: All right. Final answer, Kaduna State.
6: Yes, sir.
2: All right, Precious, was that a guess?
6: Yes, sir.
2: It was a guess, huh?
6: Yes, sir.
2: Okay, have you heard anything about the Edo Bronze?
6: No.
2: Okay, the answer actually is not Kaduna State. It's Edo State. That's the answer. Yeah. And I was hoping you'll win that and be a part of the winning list on the show tonight. It's okay, Precious. Thank you very much for participating on the show. Yeah. Now you know. Now you know. 9 more minutes left on the show. We have 2 more questions to go. Questions number 3 and number 5. Hello. Good evening. Hello. Good evening. Hello. Okay, we lost the call. 0700-7000-977. Who will take the 2 questions we have left? Questions number 3 and number 5. This is Metro 97.7 FM, and the show is You Think You Know Nigeria, where we ask questions about Nigeria, random questions about Nigeria. If you answer the questions correctly in 15 seconds, you win our recharge card on the show. Alright? We're doing that. We do that every Monday, from 8 up until 9 o'clock. So, in a couple of minutes from now, we will say bye bye on the show. But before we do, 2 more questions to go. Hello, good evening. Hello, good evening. Hello, good evening. Okay, when you call, please turn down the volume in your radio set. Please, please, please. Let's see. Hello, good evening. Hello? Oh, come on. What's the distortion about? What's the distortion about? Please, when you call, turn down the volume in the radio set, all right? That's the only way we can have a smooth conversation. When we have that hallback, your radio set is blazing and we have the headphones on here. The hallback is very distorting. And it's difficult to communicate. So turn down the volume in your radio set and listen via the telephone. Hello, good evening.
7: Good evening.
2: Yeah, good evening. You see, the volume in your radio set is very high. What's your name?
7: My name is Olamide Mohammed.
2: Olamide Mohammed, not Olamide Bado. Olamide,
7: yes,
2: where are you calling from, Olamide?
7: I'm calling from Misasi.
2: Ishashi, Olamide, you sound pretty young. How old are you?
8: I'm 5, sir.
2: Yeah, how old are you?
8: Everywhere is cold, sir.
2: No, not cold. I mean, how old? I'm old.
8: Okay, 11 years.
2: Okay. All right, so you want to play, right? We have questions 3 and 5. Pick a number.
8: Number 5.
2: Question number 5. Listen, Olamide. Listen. Olamide. Which states contains the famous Freedom Park, converted from a colonial prison into a cultural and arts center? Which state? You have 15 seconds, Olamide. Which states contains the famous Freedom Park that was converted from a colonial prison into a cultural and arts center? Time's up, Olamide, time's up.
8: Kogi State.
2: Kogi State. Now, the answer is actually Lagos State. Have you heard of Freedom Park in Lagos State before? It's on Lagos Island, Freedom Park. Have you heard of Freedom Park before? Olamide. All right, that's it. Freedom Park is located in Lagos, actually. People just go there now and people just chill. It used to be a prison, colonial prison. Right now it's a cultural center. It's in Lagos. The next time you come to the island, just tell mommy or daddy, let's go to that Freedom Park and see what exactly is happening there. We have just one question left on the show. Question number 3. This is You Think You Know Nigeria on Metro 97.7 FM. Let's see who's on the line. Hello, good evening. Last caller. Hello, good evening. Hello. Yes, good evening. You are the last call. Oh, when you call, please turn down the volume in your radio set. Just do that for us. Please turn it down. All right, let's take the last call. Hello, good evening.
9: Hello, good evening.
2: Yeah, good evening. What's your name? Where are you calling from? Yeah, I didn't get your name yet. Okay, from Suruleri. All right, go ahead and pick a number. Questions. You have just one number, actually. Question number 3. You ready? Oh, we lost the call. Hello, good evening. Hello. Wow. This last caller doesn't want to go through. Metro 97.7 FM. Call us up 0700-7000-977. You Think You Know Nigeria. We have how many winners on the show already? Four winners on the show, okay? Let's see if we'll get a fifth winner on the show tonight. Last callers, who we're waiting for? 0700-7000-977. I just count to 5, and if we don't get a last call, I will just wrap the show up. 1, 2, 3. Okay, let's go. Hello, good evening. Last caller on the show. Good evening. What's your name? Hello? Okay. Looks like we can't take that last call. We have to go. Thank you so much for being a part of the show. You Think You Know Nigeria game show on Metro 97.7 FM. Congratulations to all the winners on the show today. Congratulations. Just send your message. I see some of the numbers already. Stella Maris. Christopher Sapi, I've seen your number. I think Daniel, you also have to send your number to us on WhatsApp so that your phones will be recharged for knowing Nigeria so well. Thank you very much for being a part of the show. And big thanks to the producer, Uche Uwadinachi, who decided to be so magnanimous today. He made the questions very cheap. Affordable questions, according to Uche. Buy one, get one free. congratulations to the winners once again. Next week, Monday, there will be another edition of the show, You Think You Know Nigeria, on Metro 97.7 FM from 8 p.m. up until 9 p.m. The WhatsApp number again, let's give you, in case you didn't get the WhatsApp number for Daniel.
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2: Okay. 0916257124. Send a message to that number on WhatsApp, Daniel, because I haven't seen your message. I've seen Sapi, I've seen Christopher and Stella Maris. Daniel, you need to send yours too. Thank you so much for being a part of the show. My name is Ahmed Olalekan. The news at 9 comes up next. 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
3: It's 9 o'clock. Good evening and thanks for joining us on the news beat at 9. The Lagos State Environmental and Special Offences Unit Task Force has commenced enforcement operations along the Alaba-Arago corridor of the Mile 2 Badagry Expressway following the expiration of the 72-hour notice issued to traders and occupants operating illegally within the access. Officers of the Lagos State Task Force are currently underground at Alaba-Arago as the operation targets illegal street trading, makeshift structures, obstructions on highways, walkways, medians and setbacks, as well as other activities in violation of the state's environmental regulations. The exercise being carried out in collaboration with relevant enforcement agencies is aimed at restoring order, improving public safety, enhancing traffic flow and addressing persistent environmental concerns along the strategic Lagos-Badagry corridor. The chairman of the Lagos State Task Force, Mr. Adetayo Akirele, had earlier sensitized traders and occupants within the area, urging them to voluntarily comply with government directives and vacate prohibited locations before the commencement of enforcement. Security operatives have rescued 7 students abducted while sitting for the National Examinations Council NECO examination at Government Day Secondary School Lassa in Askira Uba local government area of Borno State. The rescue operation was carried out by the Nigerian Army, the police and members of the Civilian Joint Task Force. Presidential aide Dada Olusegun confirmed the development in a post on X. The students were kidnapped on Monday when suspected Boko Haram and ISWAP fighters stormed the school, shooting sporadically and causing panic among students, teachers and residents. A teacher was reportedly killed during the attack, while another sustained injuries. Borno State Commissioner for Information and Internal Security, Usman Tah, said efforts were continuing to rescue the remaining abducted students. As part of activities to commemorate this year's International Widows Day, 185 widows facing emotional and financial challenges after losing their spouses have been empowered by Zakat and Sadaka Foundation with a distribution of over 37 million naira to support their livelihoods and family needs. During the foundation's annual Zakat distribution event in Lagos, beneficiaries received not only financial aid, but also empowerment items like deep freezers, grinding machines and other business tools as part of the 2026 International Widows Day celebration to empower widows and help them rebuild their lives with dignity. In his speech, the foundation's executive director, Prince Suleiman Olagunju, highlighted that the gathering showcased compassion, responsibility, and the positive impact of charity, emphasizing that the program offers more than financial aid. It restores hope, empowers widows, and creates opportunities for economic independence. Prince Olagunju also noted that some widows have successfully started and maintained businesses, sent their children back to school, improved their family's well-being, and in some cases, remarried and rebuilt their lives.
4: As continuing to serve as a means of reaching out to widows, providing support and helping families overcome challenges with dignity and hope. Over the years, the impact of this program has been very encouraging. This achievement is made possible because of the generosity and commitment of our Zakat payers, our Sadaqa donors, and supporters who continue to trust and support the work of the foundation.
3: Beneficiaries who spoke expressed gratitude to the foundation and donors, saying the support would ease their financial struggles and enhance their living conditions. Organizers of the JOF Under 13 Boys Football Championship have reiterated their commitment to the essence of the competition. Speaking after the grand finale of the 2026 edition of the University of Lagos Unilag Sports Complex, Chairman of JOF Nigeria Limited, Mr. Segun Olugbegun, highlighted the tournament's role in talent discovery.
5: The focus is to bring out young talents, and that still remains the focus. Bringing out young talents, encouraging young talents, making the young talents know that there is opportunity for them if they put in passion, if they put in effort, and if they are disciplined, their future in football.
3: Fortune Football Academy from Oshodi and FCVI Foots Football Academy defied heavy downpour to battle to an explosive goalless draw in normal time. However, the Oshodi team kept their nerves intact to emerge as champions following a 3-1 penalty shootout win over FCVI. As a reward, the champions Fortune AFA pocketed 750,000 naira, while the second placed FCVI Foot received 500,000 naira. In individual awards, Okoroma Destiny from FCVI Foot emerged as the highest goal scorer of the tournament, while Odesola Oduayo from Fortune FA received the Most Valuable Player award. And that's it on the news beat at 9. Many thanks for listening. You can watch us live on Facebook. 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Contact the newsroom on 0803-331-3103. Here is our food for thought. A small act of kindness can have a greater impact than we may ever know. The news was edited by Taoreed Abdullahi. I am Ahmed Olalekan. Thanks for listening. Good evening.

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1: Okay, you won't kill yourself. You know the yeram.
0: Push and come on for there. Push and drag him.
1: Oga, what see you they think? Why you carry your problem for head like this? You know, look at yourself.
2: I no see the train. I no see him. I don't even hear the sound of the train. I don't even know where I be. I don't know what to do me.
1: God, take a easy. Take a easy. Slave na jeje. Slave na jeje. Take a easy.
3: You know how difficult situations are this period. Don't put so much pressure on yourself. It will only complicate your life. Learn to share your worries and know that everything will be all right.
4: 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Be happy. Look at me, I'm happy. Don't worry. Be happy. Okay, I give you my phone number. When you're worried, call me. I make you happy.
5: 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It's our collective responsibility. Thank you, and God bless you as you do so. 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

0: will struggle to graduate from the university after the long ASUU strike. And the next thing, you are in the street looking for a job for months, sometimes years.
1: I'm sorry, but there's no vacancy here.
0: You will think that 2 million naira will solve your financial problems until you make 2 million naira. And then, boom.
2: 2 million gone? Just like that? Just out of items and loans? 2 million!
0: You think traveling abroad will solve your financial problems until you start living abroad?
3: Nah, you haven't sent money for this month, though. What's happening now?
2: Mama, I'm exhausted. The tax, the bill I'm paying here is too much. I can't even save. I can't even rest. I've been working. Mama, just please, just bear with me. Bear with me.
3: Hey, whoa. But you have to try your best and send the money. We need the money. You know how it is in the country. We need the money. Biko, try your best and send the money. You hear? Thank you, my son.
0: When you're single, you think marriage will remove loneliness, and then you get married.
2: I can't take this. I can't take this anymore from you. You keep coming late from work. I can't take this from you.
4: What are you saying? You must be stupid.
2: No,
4: you must be stupid.
2: You are crazy.
4: I can't be trying.
2: You are crazy. I am the man of your house.
4: Tell me, what are you doing?
2: I am the man of your house.
4: I cannot
2: take this.
4: You are the man.
2: I cannot.
0: The future and plans can be ridiculous sometimes. They seem to be final solutions to life struggles, but can be mere junctions in the long, complex journey of life and career. So don't forget that life is a constant struggle. No matter the money, no matter the visa, no matter the fame or location, everyone is battling one pain or the other, and they do that at different times. So don't stop the struggle. Don't get discouraged. Don't. Keep moving. Keep praying. Keep hope alive.
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0: beg, make una shine una eye well this period. The security situation for some parts of the country, they require everybody to be extra vigilant and security conscious.
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So when tears start to fill up my eyes, I wanna hide. We talk about it like it's a badge of honor or pride. But guess who is the leading victims of suicide? It's young men who don't know the way to remote. Could be dealing with stress, or his heart could be broken. All this hardening starts probably when father, when our fathers be coughing them into hard men just starving for hope. And now the world is changing rapidly, happily I embrace it. But learning how to be a good man is proven evasive. See toxic masculinity in it, we always suffer. But all I know is be tougher to feed and protect my lover. And yeah, it's what I was taught that I must be. And honestly, I wanna be better, but promise me that you can show me how and not punish or tarnish me. There's no laughing matter, no comedy. I'm asking for a

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1: It's 10 o'clock. 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Good evening and welcome to the news. I am Aliyu Bappa. The headlines. Presidency reaffirms commitment to development of FCT satellite towns. Livestock Ministry inaugurates veterinary hospital in Edo State. Civil servants protest non-payment of peculiar allowances. United Nations seeks community leaders' engagement to end gender-based violence. The spotlight is on the third anniversary of Borno State Governor Babagana Umarazulum's second term of transformational leadership in transport and energy sectors. You can follow us on Instagram and X at Radio Nigeria HQ and on Facebook at facebook.com/Radio Nigeria Network. Now the news in detail. The federal government says the rapid transformation of satellite towns in the federal capital territory is aimed at improving connectivity and bringing development closer to residents. President Bola Tinubu stated this in Cairo during the inauguration of the newly expanded Cairo Interchange Road. The Nigerian Extractive Industries Transparency Initiative, NAITI, says Nigeria is fully prepared for the 2026 Global Extractive Industries Transparency Initiative validation scheduled to commence at the beginning of next month. Executive Secretary of NAITI, Mr. Musa Adar, gave the assurance at a consultative forum with civil society organizations in Abuja. A statement by the Director of Communications and Stakeholders Management, Mrs. Obiageli Leonora, indicates that Nigeria has strengthened its position ahead of the exercise by addressing previous corrective actions. Mrs. Onora describes the signing of the Memorandum of Understanding with the National Human Rights Commission as a way to protect civic space is an innovative and trailblazing move celebrated by 18. The Legal Aid Council of Nigeria, LACON, says it remains committed to training and retraining of staff to make them more result-oriented. Director General of the Council, Mr. Abubakar Bagudu, stated this in Abuja when he led a delegation of the Council to the National Insurance Commission, NICOM. Mr. Bagudu, who said the Council has synergized with NICOM on ways to ensure regular training for staff, said training was and retraining remains a critical component of the Council to enable the staff gain more knowledge, especially on NICOM's activities for maximum production. Director General, represented by the head of unit, Julie Olorunfemi, also used the opportunity to solicit assistance in the areas of branded materials, upward review of motor accident victims insurance compensation scheme, late payment of claims and fake insurance policy. In his response, Director of Legal Enforcement and Market Development Department, Dr. Talamis Usman, assured LACON that NICOM would ensure its demands received approval.
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2: Dear compatriots, bring what you have, do what you can. 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
1: Thank you for staying tuned. As earlier mentioned, the federal government says the rapid transformation of satellite towns in the federal capital territory is aimed at improving connectivity and bringing development closer to residents. President Bola Tinubu stated this in Kano during the inauguration of the newly expanded Kano Interchange Road. Hamza Al-Ali reports.
2: The newly rehabilitated and expanded 5.4-kilometer dual carriageway stretches from the Karu interchange to the Customs Clinic Junction in Karu site of Abuja Municipal Area Council. The road, equipped with modern drainage systems, pedestrian walkways, and solar-powered streetlights, is expected to ease traffic congestion and improve access to communities within the rapidly growing Karu axis, while linking several adjoining roads. Representing President Bola Tinubu at the inauguration, Vice President Kashim Shettima said the infrastructure expansion reflected the administration's commitment to reducing pressure on the city center by opening up satellite communities and improving the quality of life of the people.
3: Indeed, it was the size of the population. We are planning to reduce urban congestion and meet the living standards of our people. It is a direct product of our new health agenda in action. When we took office 2 years ago, we recognized that true development has reached where the people actually work and commute. For years, the Karu corridor, serving as a critical gateway between the FCT and neighboring states, so far from to be outside the congestion that aid the productivity and energy of residents.
2: Minister of the Federal Capital Territory, Mr. Nyesom Wike, said the extensive infrastructure development across the satellite towns followed President Bola Tinubu's directive to ensure every part of the territory benefits from the Renewed Hope agenda. The minister also noted that the successful execution of the project demonstrates the capacity of indigenous contractors to deliver major infrastructure projects that meet required standards.
4: The president has given approval that every road that looks on to the carrier to be constructed. Mr. President, if you recollect last year, you commissioned the Royal College Road, Mushasa. That was the project we used to try this local contractor. And he showcased himself and he supported me by letting me know that local contractors have come of age and they can do what other federal companies can do.
2: Providing an overview of the project, the coordinator of the Satellite Towns Development Department, Mr. Abdulkadir Zulkiflu, explained that the expanded road serves as a major link to several adjoining roads, opening up more communities for development. From Karu, Federal Capital Territory, Hamza Al-Ghali, Radio Nigeria.
1: The Ebonyi State Government is set to establish a new cement factory in Nkalagu to boost economic development. The chairman of the 15-member Committee on the Revitalization of the Moribund Factory in Nkalagu, Chief Ben Orka, stated this while addressing newsmen in Abakaliki. Chief Orka explained that the proposed cement industry would stimulate employment opportunities and industrial growth.
5: Everything that has technology and AI is going to be a very modern cement factory. I can actually assure you that the station is very novel. Already it's internationalized. We expect work to start there in the next few months. It's not a political statement. It is for the credit of any state. And the individuals who live around that area, they are going to benefit immensely.
1: Chief Orka gave the assurance that the work will soon commence at the site with a timely completion of the project by the contractors. The federal government has reiterated its commitment to improve livestock infrastructure across the country to make the sector more lucrative for business investment. The Minister of Livestock Development, Alhaji Idi Maiha, stated this at the inauguration of the El Press Model Veterinary Hospital in Etsako West local government area of Edo State. Fortune OM brings details.
6: The Minister of Livestock Development, Alhaji Idi Maiha, said since the assumption of President Bola Tinubu administration, the livestock sector has been repositioned to tackle unemployment and poverty in line with the Renewed Hope agenda of the administration. Alhaji Maiha, who called on Nigerians to engage in livestock farming due to its lucrative nature, said the Model Veterinary Hospital, Aveli, has the state-of-the-art facilities to help address health challenges facing livestock businesses in Edo North.
7: We commend the process of strengthening livestock infrastructure nationwide to position it for real investments. Through APRES, the ministry has built and equipped 7 model veteran hospitals in Edo, Adamawa, Sokoto, Enugu, Niger, Ondo, and Borno states.
6: Edo State Governor, Mr. Gmonde Okpebholo, who was represented by the State Deputy Governor, Mr. Dennis Idausa, thanked President Bola Tinubu and the Minister of Livestock Development for their positive impacts in the country.
7: There is a strong collaboration between the Edo State Government and the federal government. That is why you are seeing the dividends of democracy here.
6: National Project Coordinator, Livestock Productivity and Resilience Support Project, EPRES, a World Bank-assisted project, Dr. Sanusi Abubakar, said the hospital will provide livestock producers quality veterinary care.
8: Establishment of this state-of-the-art hospital under EPRES with the support of the World Bank, the Federal Ministry of Livestock Development, reflects the federal government's determination to strengthen disease surveillance, improve livestock productivity, enhance veterinary care.
6: Edo State Commissioner for Livestock Development, Professor Ignatius Omorodio, said the hospital will go a long way in serving residents of Edo North. Some residents of Agbede, Anavele, and Envalons thanked the World Bank, the federal and state government for bringing the project to the area and pledged to safeguard it. The newly commissioned Mode Veterinary Hospital in Avele has state-of-the-art equipment, mobile veterinary hospital on wheel, pharmacy, and a vet diagnostic laboratory, among others, in Edo. Fortune Union Radio Nigeria.
1: The Federal Ministry of Education says it is set to unveil the Digital National Education Management Information System to strengthen education planning, governance, and service delivery through reliable data. The National Coordinator, Special Program Implementation Unit of the Office of the Minister of Education, Mr. Adebayo Onibajo, made this known at a news briefing in Abuja. He said the initiative was a key component of the National Education Sector Renewal Initiative, NESRI, being implemented under the leadership of the Minister of Education, Dr. Tunji Alausa. Mr. Onibajo explained that the ministry developed the Nigerian education data infrastructure to coordinate, standardize, and strengthen education data management across all levels of education.
9: Under the leadership of the Honorable Minister, the Ministry of Education has continued to pursue deliberate and transformative reforms aimed at strengthening governance, improve service delivery, and importantly, reposition education as the number one driver of national development and human capital growth. One of the most significant achievements of NESRI has been the prioritization of education data as a strategic national asset.
1: The Special Advisor to the Minister on Digital Communications and E-Learning, Ms. Mojoin Adebajo, described the system as a major milestone in Nigeria's digital education transformation.
10: As education systems become increasingly data-driven, the ability to generate reliable information and translate it into better planning and stronger outcomes has become more important than ever. It is in response to this that the Federal Ministry of Education developed the Digitalized Nigeria Education Management Information System, NEMIS, as part of broader efforts to modernize education and strengthen access to timely and credible education data.
1: Ms. Adebajo said the platform would digitize the annual school census process and provide government with timely information to support planning, budgeting, policy making, and improve service delivery. Still on education, traditional stakeholders have called for greater investment in both vocational and conventional education at the grassroots to curb youth restlessness and accelerate national development. They made a call at a stakeholders meeting at Gwandara Development Educational and Cultural Association at Gwado Gwado in Kaduna State. National President of the Association, Dr. John Mumman, stressed the need to give priority to education, youth empowerment, skill acquisition, technological advancement and cultural preservation, and described them as critical pillars for sustainable development and national stability. Dr. Mumman noted that traditional institutions have a strategic role to play in expanding access to education through scholarship, mentorship programs, improve educational infrastructure, while also preserving the cultural values. The stakeholders also called on members of the diaspora community to strengthen their support for grassroots development initiatives, urging them to invest their knowledge, expertise, and resources in programs that improve the welfare of rural communities.
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11: Let's have some peace. Nigerians are peace-loving and hard-working people.
12: And countries only develop and grow when there is peace and stability.
11: There are different kinds of problems in every society, and so in every country.
12: If there are problems here, Nigeria is not an exception.
11: There is no society, no country where violence and public disorder have solved that problem.
12: No matter the problem, no matter the issue.
11: Let us sit down like brothers and sisters. 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
12: Remember, you have to give account of every action you take, if not here on earth, then before your creator.
11: Please let us work together
12: for a peaceful Nigeria.
11: Let us work together, Nigeria will be great.
0: Radio Nigeria, uplifting the people and uniting the nation.
1: Thanks for being there. Some federal government workers under the aegis of the Federal Workers Forum have staged a nationwide protest in Agodi, Ibadan, demanding the full implementation of minimum wage and payment of a standard 2 months wage arrears, 40% peculiar allowance and promotion arrears. The peaceful protest, led by the National Coordinator of the Federal Workers Forum, Mr. Andrew Emeliezi, was observed at all federal secretariats across the country to show their dissatisfaction on poor remuneration, economic hardship and neglect federal workers have been subjected to. Mr. Emeliezi noted that the implementation of the new minimum wage mainly translated into additional 40,000 naira across worker salaries, insisting that exercise fell short of workers' expectation. He also appealed to the National Body of the Nigerian Labour Congress, NLC, and the Trade Union Congress, TUC, to rethink its strategies to effectively defend workers' interests. Some of the workers said the failure of government to provide workers with a living wage, despite soaring inflation and rising cost of living, have subjected them to humiliation and poverty. United Nations Women says ending gender-based violence, GBV, requires sustained engagement of traditional, religious and male leaders to transform harmful social norms across Nigeria and West Africa at large. The UN Women Representative to Nigeria and ECOWAS, Ms. Beatrice Eyong, stated this at the LEAP Project closeout high-level meeting entitled Male Leaders Champion GBV Prevention and Social Norms Change in Nigeria and West Africa. Ms. Eyong, represented by Acting Deputy Representative Mrs. Patience Ekeoba, described the three-year LEAP project as a demonstration of the impact of strategic investment, strong partnership, and collective commitment to preventing gender-based violence and promoting positive social norms across Nigeria and West Africa.
13: This framework represents a shared regional commitment to strengthening accountability, promoting gender equality and positioning traditional leaders at the forefront of efforts to end violence against women and girls. These milestones demonstrate that the movement we have nurtured through the LEAP project is evolving into a broader regional platform for positive transformation.
1: The program officer at the foundation, Dr. Izedua Briggs, acknowledged the contribution of traditional religious leaders, civil society organizations, government institutions, and community actors to successful implementation of the LEAP project.
14: Advancing gender justice requires working across systems, from policy institutions to grassroots communities, from women's rights organizations to male allies and traditional authorities.
1: The Emir of Shonga, Dr. Haliru Yahya, reaffirmed the commitment of traditional institutions to continue partnering with organizations and institutions working to eliminate harmful practices against women and girls. Human rights activist Ms. Ankyo Briggs wants women of Ijaw extraction to be recognized as key partners in nation building to bridge the gap in good governance. She made the call at a leadership conference in Abuja, organized by the civil society group Ijaw Women Connect Worldwide, as part of a crusade to push for women's recognition in the nation's polity. Ms. Briggs, who stressed the need to institutionalize gender equity, not as a token, but a foundational principle of national existence, also urged the federal government to recognize the Ijaw nation as a critical stakeholder in nation building and not as a minority of minorities. According to the human rights activists, women were ready to take the legislative instrument of 35% of all decisions to get more seats in the Ijaw National Congress, state executive and legislature, and local government councils for women. The Speaker of House of Representatives, Abbas Tajuddin, represented by Lawrence Pepple, was of the opinion that the unique leadership traits historically native to Ijaw women were precisely the values required to heal, build, and elevate modern governance. The speaker reiterated the commitment of the present administration towards projecting and empowering women to high places for the growth and development of the country. The National Human Rights Commission, NHRC, says it remains committed to ending all forms of torture through public enlightenment and engagement with stakeholders. Executive Secretary of the Commission, Dr. Antonio Ojukwu, stated this while reacting to his election as Vice President of the African National Preventive Mechanisms Network. He was elected during the fourth annual conference of the African National Preventive Mechanisms Network in Kigali, Rwanda. Dr. Ojukwu thanked the forum for the opportunity to advance human rights in Africa and described his election as recognition of his distinguished leadership in torture prevention and further reflects the confidence reposed in Nigeria's national preventive mechanism and the Commission's contribution to regional human rights initiatives. Still talking Africa, Professor of Law Mohammed Laden says the federal government's ratification of the African Continental Free Trade Area Agreement AFCFTA protocol and its 8 technical annexes has taken Nigeria's trade landscape to a turning point. In a statement ahead of AFCFTA week, Dr. Professor Laden said the framework transitioned Nigeria from a fragmented digital market into Africa's leading hub for digital trade, fintech, and secure intellectual property. Professor Laden, who is also coordinator of the AFCFTA at the National Institute for Legislative and Democratic Studies, said the week will serve as a primary development ground for Nigeria's cross-border trade initiative. Professor Laden maintained that the Digital Trade Forum on the African Digital Access and Public Infrastructure for Trade Pilot Program will harmonize cross-border e-commerce rules and integrate regional fintech networks. The event is jointly organized by the federal government and AFCFTA Secretariat in Accra, Ghana. Next is sports update. In the spotlight is the third anniversary of Borno State Governor Babagana Umaru Zulum's second term of transformational leadership in transport and energy sectors. It is written by Dauda Ilya, the special advisor to the governor on media.
15: Infrastructure development remains one of the defining pillars of the administration of Borno State Governor, Professor Babagana Umaru Zulum. Over the past 7 years, the state has witnessed an unprecedented transformation in roads, housing, transportation, and other critical infrastructure, laying a solid foundation for growth and economic recovery. These remarkable achievements have continued to attract national and international recognition and commendation. Most recently, Business Day Media Limited honored Governor Zulum with the Governor of the Year Award in the Infrastructure Competitiveness category, in recognition of his exceptional commitment to building infrastructure, revitalizing dormant industries, and restoring livelihoods across Borno State. Yet, despite these accolades, Governor Zulum has remained focused on his mission of delivering tangible dividends of democracy to the people. Between June 2025 and May 2026 alone, his administration completed an impressive 151 impactful projects across various sectors. In the works, housing and transportation sectors, no fewer than 30 major projects were executed within the one-year period. Among the landmark projects is the construction of the Nicepan Post Office flyover bridge in Maiduguri, the fourth flyover delivered under Governor Zulum's administration. Also constructed are the Sixpan Bridge along the Maiduguri Biu Road, the dualization of a 1 kilometer stretch of Maiduguri Damatru Ring Road, and 1.63 kilometer single carriageway at the Mutrela Park. Furthermore, the administration embarked on the construction of township road and drainage networks in Konduga and Bama, the dualization of Muhammadu Buhari International Airport Road, alongside the rehabilitation and overlay of its parking area, and the rehabilitation of 20.2 kilometers of road networks across the metropolis. These include 12.28 kilometers in Gwenge area, 4.30 kilometers within the government house, and 3.10 kilometers within the old GIA. To further strengthen infrastructure delivery, the government also procured 45 dump trucks for construction and maintenance activities. Equally remarkable are the achievements in the housing sector. During the period under review, Governor Zulum's administration constructed 100 units of two-bedroom houses each in Gubbio, Magumeri, Hawol, Bio, Askira Uba, and at the Kashim Ibrahim Teaching Hospital, helping to bridge housing deficit in both rural and urban communities. In addition, the government completed 20 blocks of 6 flats each, comprising 2-bedroom story buildings in Dandel, Bulumkutu, Kaleri, and Mafa Town, providing decent accommodation for residents. At the government house, the administration also constructed a 6-unit 2-bedroom terrace VIP lodge at the presidential wing, alongside a new lodge annex consisting of 6 2-bedroom bungalows and a perimeter fence. The transportation and energy sectors have not been left behind. In a bold move toward cleaner and more sustainable transportation, the state government procured 46 electric buses, 100 electric taxis, and 500 electric tricycles. It also established the Herwa Mega Charging Station and Super Fast Charging Facility in Maiduguri to support the growing electric vehicle ecosystem. Similarly, the administration has invested significantly in energy infrastructure, including the construction and rehabilitation of the 33 kV Maiduguri-Gajiram transmission line and town distribution network. The 33 kV Bama-Guza transmission line and distribution network, as well as the 33 kV Bama Road Corridor, among several other power projects aimed at expanding electricity access and boosting economic activities. These strategic investments are steadily transforming Borno State into a modern, resilient, and investment-friendly destination. Governor Babagana Umaru Zulum is laying the infrastructure foundation needed to drive industrialization, stimulate economic prosperity, and improve the quality of life for present and future generations.
1: That spotlight on the third anniversary of Borno State Governor Babagana Umaru Zulum's second term of transformation leadership in transport and energy sectors was written by Dauda Ilya, Special Advisor to Governor and Media, and read by Ovi Kuji. Well, since the sports is still ongoing, you know, sports update. Second half goals by Casemiro and Gabriel Martinelli saw record 5-time world champion the Samba Boys of Brazil come out from a first half deficit to edge out the Samurai Blue of Japan in 2-1 in the second round of the tattoo fixtures of the 2026 FIFA World Cup ongoing in the Americas. Kaishu Sanu gives Japan an unlikely lead in the 24th minute, and Asians held out until Brazil found an equalizer through Casemiro's header in the 56th minute. The winning goal for Brazil came deep in stoppage time as they punched a ticket in the round of 16. The third round of the tattoo fixture, which pits Germany vs Paraguay, is currently ongoing. We'll bring that later. And thereafter, Qatar 2022 semi-finalists, the Atlas Lions of Morocco, will take on the pitch at exactly 2 a.m. Nigerian time against the Orange Boys of the Netherlands. To end the news, here's a recap of the major stories. The federal government says the rapid transformation of satellite towns in the federal capital territory is aimed at improving connectivity and bringing development closer to residents. President Bola Tinubu said this in Karu during the inauguration of the newly expanded Karu Interchange Road. The Ministry of Livestock Development, Alhaji Idi Maiha, has inaugurated a veterinary hospital in Edo State. Some federal government workers of under the aegis of a Federal Workers Forum have staged a nationwide protest in Agodi, Ibadan, demanding the full implementation of minimum wage and payment of a standing 2-month wage arrears, 40% peculiar allowance, and promotion arrears. We also reported the United Nations Women says ending gender-based violence requires a sustained engagement of traditional, religious, and male leaders to transform harmful social norms across Nigeria and West Africa at large. That's the news. Edited by Ihoma Eki and the production team. I am Ali Bappa. Good night.

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1: Glad to have you back from our network service in Abuja. You just listened to the network news. And this is where we will drop anchor on today's broadcast. Thank you so much for being a part of us today. Tomorrow morning at exactly 5 a.m. we will resume the day's broadcast. So do well to join us again. Big thanks to everyone who has contributed one way or the other. Thanks to my producer, Uche Wadenachi. And of course, all the engineers on duty, both here in Ikoyi and in Shogunle. My name is Ahmed Olalekan. Have yourself a blissful night rest. Good evening.
2: From before dawn till way after dusk, she's with me. Whether I'm driving, in a taxi or in a bus, she's with me. Here, there, and everywhere, she's with me. She clarifies my days and suits my nights with friendly voices and great music. 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